0: officers. He alleged one officer waved a gun and said, quote, I'm going to shoot you. Phoenix police launching their own investigation. Probable cause documents state both Vasquez and Felix confirmed their participation at a traffic stop. Both claim the driver and passenger, quote, did not follow commands to exit the vehicle. Neither officer activated their department-issued body cameras.
1: That's ABC's Jacqueline Lee reporting, and I'm Wayne Cabot, ABC News.
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14: Yeah, it's Bill Clinton's 80th birthday. Bill Clinton is 80 years old today. He's going to have cardiac professionals come into the house, because it's also hump day, which means that it's mailbag day here on the Chris Plank Show. It's mailbag day. And I believe I have the first mailbag questions in front of me. Politico magazine has a big article. Bill Clinton turns 80 today. This is Politico left wing. They love Bill Clinton. Does the old man have character? That's the question. That's right there in the headline. The 42nd president is at an age that justifies a more searching look back on his life. Yeah, sure, that's a searching look back on his life. That's probably what we should be looking for. A full three decades ago, Bill Clinton turned 50. So they're doing math. See, they got math. They didn't go to public school. In the midst of his successful 1996 reelection campaign, he was sounding even in an autumnal mood. He was in an autumnal mood. Michael, is that where he asked that famous question, the Bill Clinton question? You remember that question Bill Clinton asked? He was actually asked, "Hey, Bill Clinton, did you have sex with the intern, Monica Lewinsky?"
15: And I did not have sexual relations with that woman, Miss Lewinsky.
14: Yeah, he's got character. He's got the kind of character. See, and then we learned later, it took months, and the news media didn't look into it. It took months before we learned that his lawyers told him that sexual relations was a technical legal term that he could use that excluded what happened between himself and Monica Lewinsky. Monica, who I knew well and traveled with and gave a ride home from work from the Pentagon one time. But does he have character? Well, he never did. Why would he have character now?

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14: I have breaking news for you that I'd like to share because that's what we do. CNN is breaking the news. And the headline is FBI, the Federal Bureau of Investigation. FBI raids former Representative Eric Swalwell's home. He's a former representative now, and he's got a home. And the FBI has raided his home, seizes devices. You don't want to know what kind of devices. Seizes devices in probe. That kind of gives it away right there, doesn't it? Tied to sexual assault claims. Federal agents seized electronic devices from former Democratic Representative Eric Swalwell's at the San Francisco airport on Saturday, and then raided his home in Washington, D.C. the next day as part of an ongoing probe connected to sexual assault allegations. Sources familiar with the investigation told CNN. Swalwell and his lawyer did not immediately respond to messages from CNN. No shock there, I guess. But that's not all, because there's more. These Democrats and Congress, they get to Congress and they figure they can get away with everything, because he's not the only one. Representative Jimmy Gomez, another Democrat. Democratic Congressman Jimmy Gomez has been accused of sexual assault. The House Ethics Committee opened an investigation. So, and these guys were palling around together, too. They were trading staffers, I think, like their baseball cards, you know. Democratic Congressman Jimmy Gomez has been accused of sexual assault. First, it was sexual harassment. Then other women have come forward. And the House Ethics Committee opened an investigation. He has said that he has made personal mistakes outside my marriage. That's a personal mistakes. That always works with every wife, I think. I've made personal mistakes outside my marriage. But his actions were consensual in nature, he says. Attorneys representing the unnamed woman dispute his characterization and deny that the encounter was consensual. So there's Jimmy Gomez, sexual assault, Eric Swalwell, sexual assault, FBI raiding his home. And these are the people that thought that Bud Light had taken on too much of a frat house kind of mood.

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10: All right, Billy Cunningham, let's continue. And many of the Democrats are unhappy. There was a powwow between Jared Kushner and the leader of the House of Representatives, Akeem Jeffries. Some people are unhappy about talking. Of course, the Democrats, I got to get to the calls. But the Democrats claim that their prescription for the inflationary crisis we're now having is to give away more free stuff, to spend more money. Does any of that make any sense to you? I certainly hope not. That's not the way to do it. In fact, when you look at this, I ran a little few numbers for you. How about the 4 years of Joe Biden? Overall inflation was 21%. Home pricing over those 4 years went up 35%. Mortgage rates went up 150%. Gas prices, regular gas, during those 4 years went up 46%. And food prices went up 22%. And the Democrats are now complaining about 3% inflation. It takes an educated electorate to make informed decisions about what the hell's going on. You don't lower the price.

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12: Policy studies. And one thing I've pointed out, I hope repeatedly, is that objectively, viewed without listening or paying attention to the media, that the economy right now is one of the greatest of all time as far as the stock market, as far as employment, as far as the number of people employed. There's about 5 million jobs open and available. There's about 8 million Americans that refuse to work. And objectively, by objective standards, inflation is somewhat tamed compared to what it was under Joe Biden, which was about 21% over the 5 years. And under Trump, it's about a 5% increase, which is bad, but not even close to what happened under Biden. But there's still a sense by Republicans and others that things aren't very good economically and that happy days are not here again. And Alan Mendenhall with the Heritage Foundation, first of all, can you tell the American people objectively what is the status of the American economy today?
13: Yeah, I think the American economy, if you're looking at the numbers, is actually pretty strong. We've seen GDP growth in both Q1 and Q2. We see resilience. We see the stock markets, as you mentioned, booming. They've broken, you know, more records than Taylor Swift. I think the S&P 500 alone has broken more than like 20 records this year. We're energy independent. We have been since 2019. We see unemployment rate at 4.1%, which is pretty good. We're seeing business investment up, and we're seeing consumer spending up. So, you know, things look pretty good. Now, we're, you know, the last jobs report that we had, yeah, we saw some hiccups there. So we lost 23,000.

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8: Bill Cunningham, the great American, Todd Sheets, often on Substack, and also toddsheets.substack.com, has a great column up. And the headline is, Yes, We Have No Free Burritos Today. And it's about the lack of, education of the populace who vote to determine the outcome of elections and whether they understand simple, shall we say, economics, and whether or not you can get a free lunch at no one's cost. 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And the way to reduce costs is to make everything free. That makes sense. It does. And so why not do it? So socialists vote for that crap. And we get people like Mamdani running the financial capital of the world. Joining you and I now, you and I now is that same Todd Sheets. And Todd, welcome again to the Bill Cunningham Show. Had you on, I think, a few months ago. And your column, I think, is fabulous. Yes, we have no free burritos today. Explain what's happening with the education system in which many educated individuals, especially young women who are educated in their 20s and 30s, almost all are socialists with purple hair and rings in their nose. What happened to the education system?
9: Yeah, well, I think it's very simple, Bill, and thanks again for having me back on. You know, we have the young radical left who came of age back in the 1960s. They did some good things at that time. I mean, I think on the social side of things, with race relations and other things, they were very helpful. Unfortunately, they were dead wrong about economic issues from the beginning. And they helped push the LBJ administration into the Great Society spending blowout, which was supposed to cure poverty. It was a massive failure on that regard. That's why it's still around in the way that it is in the very communities it was supposed to help. But they never acknowledged their failures. It took Ronald Reagan to turn all that around and fix it beginning in the 80s with a 20-year boom that he kicked off. But those people, they never acknowledged that they were wrong on the economic issues. What they did was they went into the educational system and the universities, worked their way up, got control of them, and they basically started driving this socialist agenda through the colleges and universities. It spread into the traditional media. It spread into the Democratic Party. There was a, you know, inkling of it there to begin with. And

0: filled with political agendas so that we get the lead benefit from a military safety and protection standpoint, and so that we're the primary beneficiary from an economic standpoint when the rest of the world adopts the technology we're creating instead of adopting China's technology. That is critical to us continuing to stay in the lead for the next 50 years. And you're absolutely right. These guys that are running around and trying to make a political thing out of this and keep it from happening here, this is only going to push it to China if they're successful. And well, you're right. It needs to be done right. But I think it's going to be, and that is in the process of happening.
1: Right. Donald Trump issued an executive order in March in which the energy produced must not be at the expense of individual Americans paying higher utility bills. And the Democrats say the way to lower prices and make gasoline more affordable is to restrict restrict supply. And so, no, that's not just the opposite. Secondly, you say, Todd Sheets, taxing the rich is a lie the Democrats have gotten away with for about a half a century. And so explain how taxing the rich is a lie that the Democrats play upon the ignorance of voters.
0: Yeah, let's quote Barack Obama, and everybody else has said it. I'm not trying to pick on him, but I just remember him going around saying, you know, if we could just get the rich to pay a little bit more, their fair share, then everybody could have what they need and the system would be much more fair and equal.
1: Yeah.
0: Well, the reality is that he didn't get called out on. We already have by far the most progressive tax system in the world. There's about 30% of the households in this country that pay no federal income taxes. The top 10% pay 70% of the federal income taxes. So that's one part of the lie. The second part of the lie is this idea that as a Democrat, once I get in office, I'm going to tax the other guy to pay for your free stuff. That never happens. We have 50 years of history to prove it. What ends up happening is even if you push the nominal tax rate up to, let's say, 60 or 70%, that causes such a political backlash that then they go into the back room and they create all these deductions and stuff that bring the real tax rate way back down. And the way we can see that is by looking at federal revenues collected as a percentage of GDP or the size of the economy. And for the last 60 years, that has averaged 17.2% for Republicans and 17.4% for Democrats, which means they've never really pushed up tax rates to pay for anything.
1: No.
0: The only thing they've done is borrow it and print the money and inflate it to pay for it.
1: And when that happens, inflation goes up. In fact, the economy until January of 2021 was in great shape. It was hitting on all eight cylinders. Then the Democrats took over with Nancy Pelosi, Chuck Schumer. 21% inflation over those 4 years, $2 trillion a year, every year in additional spending. Dumped into the economy, which caused rampant inflation. When there's more dollars in circulation, every dollar in your pocket is worth a little bit less, which means it takes more dollars to buy something. So when the Democrats talk about affordability, their policies cause it. When the Democrats complain about the cost of gasoline or diesel, their policies cause the high prices because they restrict the supply. And when they talk about soaking the rich or asking the rich to pay more, greater share, guess what? 50% of the American people pay 98% of the taxes. And so when someone walks into a grocery store, and 50 million Americans do this every day to buy their groceries, if they pay nothing for the groceries, those who do pay are going to pay higher prices. So you pay for your own groceries and the groceries of someone on food stamps. And so when you put that in the computer, and when you have government housing and you encourage people like in Mom Donnie's New York City saying you can't evict anyone for not paying rent, and we're going to restrict the supply of apartments and housing because it is too expensive to build them, when you restrict supply and then you get rid of evictions, those landlords that own buildings are going to go bankrupt because they can't afford it. You can freeze rent, but you can't freeze expenses. So landlords will say, you know, and the great majority of landlords in New York City are mom and pop operations where they have 4 to 10 units and they live off those units doing the repairs themselves. So when you freeze rent and can't evict someone, and then the expenses go up, the real estate taxes, et cetera, you chase away entrepreneurs, you chase away capitalism. That's how socialism works. Look at the housing in Russia. Look at the housing in Cuba or Venezuela. We don't want that. And so an educated populace, educated voters must know the results of this. The Democrats snicker behind closed doors about how they're tricking people into believing their policies will make things more affordable, when just the opposite is true. You know what I'm saying?
0: You know, Bill, you hit the nail right on the head. This is what I like to call the socialist doom loop. You say you can't raise rents if you're an apartment owner. And then Biden comes along and creates all this inflation, so your expenses go way up, but you can't raise rents to offset that, so then you can't invest in the property. And then what happens next? Mamdani gets elected, and he says, we're going to hold hearings to hold landlords accountable for their failure to take care of their properties. And if they're not taking care of their properties, we're going to penalize them. And what they're going to do is they're going to penalize them to the point where they have to go out of business. And then the state takes over these properties, and it ends up being like all of that trashy affordable housing you were talking about that was built back in the 1960s that was supposed to solve a problem. You know, what we've done is, instead of solving the problem in those areas, we've spread it to the rest of the city. And then you end up, like you said, with Venezuela or communist China or communist Russia and those kinds of things. I mean, it's a socialist doom loop. They fail to acknowledge that their problems are creating the disaster, and they try and solve the disaster with more of the same problems that created it in the first place.
1: Todd Sheets, had about a minute remaining. One of the great things I've noticed is that if you're a single white female, highly educated, you're very likely to be a socialist. Why is that?
0: Same reason we talked about earlier. You grew up in this socialist educational system, which is dominated by the far left, and that has taught you to blame everything that goes wrong in your life, everything from whether you're feeling a lack of spiritual fulfillment, or you can't buy the house that you think you'd entitled to, or you can't afford to live in New York on the salary that you can afford, that you earn after studying what they taught you in school. All of that's the fault of capitalism. None of it is the fault of the people who actually created it.
1: Todd Sheets, we have to run. ToddSheets.substack.com. The story is there. The columns of beauty. Heads up by saying, yes, we have no free burritos today. And all of a sudden, we're going to look like a homeless encampment in the USC campus. When I see online Southern Cal, a great university in Los Angeles, there's block after block of homeless encampments. And now in L.A., they want to put up screens around homeless encampments on sidewalks and in parks so that the inhabitants can masturbate in private. And I'm reading this story out of Los Angeles. The taxpayer is going to put up screens, and so men and women can masturbate in private by putting up screens. They also get free needles and free drugs. That's where we're headed. Todd Sheets, once again, thanks for coming on the Bill Cunningham Show, and you're a great American. Thank you, Todd.
0: Bill, great to be with you.
1: God bless America.
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1: Hi, Billy Cunningham, the Great American. Thanks for listening tonight. Had some great calls, especially from Michigan and Texas, where there's a toxic combination brewing, mainly in the major cities, that they want to export all over this country, which is the Liberal Democrats, along with the members of the DSA, Democratic Socialists of America, and on top of that, communist, and on top of that, radical Islamist. Put those four horsemen of death together, we got major problems. And that philosophy has worked up to this point in places like New York City. There's been 15 to 20 elected all over the country, including right now, it appears, the Democratic candidate in the Senate in the great state of Florida has someone to the left of Hassan Piker, who wants to become a U.S. senator from Florida, and I would say that over my dead body. And a call to arms must go out. The election's about 70, 75 days away. And the Trump coalition to save this country, as never before, must come out and vote. If Dr. Abdul, who's not a doctor, can be elected to the U.S. Senate over Mike Rogers in Michigan,
2: That is a serious indication that we're done. Can't happen. Hassan Piker acolytes like Dr. Abdul, who's not a doctor, cannot be elected from a great state like Michigan, which is blue-collar, middle-class values, I think. What's happened in Dearborn, Michigan, cannot be exported to the whole country. The ideas of radical Islam is not in concert with democratic principles in this country. Bill Cunningham with you every Sunday night.
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25: From ABC News, I'm Wayne Cabot.
26: It kind of just felt like an end of the world scene. Every animal was trying to run and make it out as much as it could, but not everything was making it.
25: Jason Davis telling us how he made it out of what is now a 23 square mile fire, the Hawk Fire outside Reno, which exploded in less than a day from a minor brush fire fueled by wind and bone dry conditions across the West. Homes have burned. 90,000 people have left their homes or are under orders to. The fire apparently caused by a human. Police in Oregon are asking for the public's help after what they found at a fire scene in Washington County. Detective Shannon Wild.
27: The remains of five people were discovered, as well as multiple deceased domesticated animals.
25: No suspect has been found, and people in Forest Grove are advised to lock their doors. Oil prices are high but stable now as we await the announcement Monday by the Treasury Secretary Scott Bessent on what President Trump calls economic D-Day on Iran. Iran says do that, and not a drop of oil will leave the Persian Gulf. High gas prices not only getting higher as voters head to the polls soon. Texas Governor Greg Abbott facing a tougher-than-expected re-election campaign, telling ABC News he's sticking to a prediction that gasoline will go below $2 a gallon by the end of summer.
28: We all need to have prices lowered, especially at the price of the pump. And I think the president is on a track to get us there.
25: Pennsylvania Avenue was the track for the Freedom 250, a road race in the nation's capital. The winner, Kyle Kirkwood, thrilled to win in front of President Trump.
29: It's cool to see him down here and right here in this race. What an incredible place to do it. You know, if you can't win at the 500, this is definitely the place to win.
25: Texas Congressman Greg Kassar is asking DHS to release a five-year-old detained by ICE on his way to a soccer game, saying that Liam should be in kindergarten, not prison. You're listening to ABC News.
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25: Two Phoenix cops have been fired for an unreported traffic stop that Chief Matthew Giordano says turned violent, with officers Luis Vasquez Jr. and Antonio Felix assaulting and tasing a man and a woman. The chief saying he has no idea what their motive was. There's no indication the officers even knew the victims.
4: No community members should suffer what happened here. We recognize this erodes community trust, and I am committed to rebuilding that trust. Starting today,
25: the officers have been charged with assault, robbery, kidnapping. Thousands have been without power going on 13 days now in northwest Indiana, which is where the Chicago Bears have plans to relocate. The team has donated $200,000 to help storm victims. Spider-Man Brand New Day continues to dominate the box office, on top the fourth straight weekend. The Odyssey just became Christopher Nolan's highest grossing film. A receptionist for Motown did more than take notes. She wrote them.
5: The best things in life are free, but you can give them to the birds and bees. I keep on.
25: Janie Bradford joined Motown in 1958, wrote songs with Berry Gordy, including this one, Money, That's What I Want. 1959 hit for Barrett Strong, and had become one of the Beatles' big hits. Her passing announced by her family over the weekend. Janie Bradford died in L.A. at 87. I'm Wayne Cabot, ABC News.
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2: 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He is Eric Harley, and I'm Gary McNamara.
10: Hi.
2: Why we are doomed? We haven't said that in a while.
10: Just one more reason as to why we are doomed.
2: Why we are doomed.
10: Yeah.
2: CBS News poll. Would you approve? Oh, by the way, good morning and all that other crap.
10: Yeah, blah, blah, blah. Happy weekend with the station that cares. Yada, yada, yada, yada, yada. We're here for you. Blah, blah, blah, blah, blah. Always thinking of you, the listener.
2: Right. Good weekend, everything else. It's hot in Texas.
10: Yeah, more heat this week.
2: Right, exactly.
10: Blah, blah, blah, blah, blah, blah, blah. Everybody forgetting it's August, apparently. Blah, blah, blah, blah, blah.
1: All right. CBS News poll. Would you approve or disapprove of government price controls? Approve. Democrats, 75%. Independents, 62%. Republicans, 54% of Republicans answered that question. Would you approve or disapprove of government price controls? This is the problem with the Republican Party that we have talked about for the longest time. You know, this is the, you know, in 2006, and again, in I have voted in every Republican primary. As I said, the last time I think I remember voting for a Democrat was a highway department supervisor, but I think the Republican was charged with the crime. This goes way, way, way, way back years ago. He was charged with some kind of crime. It was just, but that was it. And that was 30, 40 years ago.
11: Yeah.
1: As we have said all along, if I was a Republican and somebody said, you're a rhino, I'd go, absolutely I am.
11: Uh-huh.
1: I'm way more conservative as to where the populist liberal portion of the Republican Party is going.
11: Oh, yeah.
1: I'd wear that with a badge of pride. And if you're somebody who's saying, I'm not a rhino, I'm a Republican because I promote liberal ideology, well, then that should be a badge of shame.
11: Yeah.
1: For you.
11: Right.
1: 54% of Republicans believe in price controls. And it was fascinating because I was looking at some of the debate going back and forth on social media. And somebody's, it was Frank, a bunch of people have posted it. But the first one I saw was Frank Luntz. I was on the plane coming back. And by the way, you know, flying back from New York on a Sunday morning is a great time to do show prep.
11: Oh, yeah.
1: There's nothing to bother me at all.
11: Yeah.
1: But when I saw Frank Luntz, you know, was talking about, and somebody sat there and said, because I think Frank Luntz said this show's majority are for price caps, and somebody wrote, "See, you're just an idiot. It's price controls, not price caps."
11: Oh, like, well, that's completely different.
1: It's like, and this guy just got blasted by everyone. What are you talking about?
11: Wow. Wow.
1: You know, but you look at it, and we said it all along. You know, what's one of the price caps that both people that are viewed like Josh Hawley as a conservative, what's the price cap he's talked about?
11: On credit cards.
1: Capping the interest rate on credit cards to 10%.
11: Yep.
1: Right. And, you know, and it just shows you how economically illiterate. If you say you're for government price controls and you're a Republican, you have no clue as to how economics works. Zero, none. You have no history. Now, look, the Democrats and independents, Democrats are crazy. Republicans aren't supposed to be crazy. They're not supposed to be completely and totally ignorant as to how economics works.
11: Well, inevitably, it was going to get to this point. Inevitably, as they moved the Republicans further and further left, we were going to get to this point. See these kind of numbers.
1: Yeah.
11: And that's what you're seeing.
1: Well, when you have President Trump promoting proudly the government taking equity in corporations instead of saying, just let them fail.
11: Right.
1: Let them fail.
11: Right.
1: Let them fail.
11: Right.
1: Let them fail. When you have both J.D. Vance and the president promoting the fact that the government should have equity and ownership in large corporations like AI, as we said, there's going to be a price to pay down the road for that because now you've made it easier for Democrats to promote and say, they're calling us communist socialist. My God, your two biggest leaders in the Republican Party are talking socialism and communism as a good thing.
11: Yes.
1: And there's no revolt in the Republican Party at all. Everybody's completely and totally silent.
11: Yep. Yep. I mean, you would think there would be a big back and forth on social media about this, and it really didn't play out that way. And it doesn't play out. It didn't play out that way because more and more you see the Republican Party and you ask yourself, like, on Capitol Hill, why are our representatives, why are the GOP members of the Senate going further and further left. It used to be that, you know, we had a few to worry, just a couple, two, three, maybe four to worry about in the Senate. You know, Susan Collins, Murkowski, the same old, same old. But now, you get now very clearly where the party is going further and further left. And I don't see a big pushback on this.
12: No.
11: I mean, you'll see a nudge here and there. Mm-hmm. You know, we need to primary Susan Collins or Murkowski, and it's like,
12: with what?
11: Who are you going to put in there? Because we have said this, it's the same thing as with term limits. Well, who do you think the rank and file are going to vote for? They want the people. Murkowski and Collins keep winning because the people support it.
12: Yeah.
11: If in Missouri, those people feel like Josh Hawley, that's the reason Josh Hawley won.
12: Yeah.
11: He's not one of those crazy Democrats. Maybe he is.
10: Goes back to his predecessor.
12: Eric knows he's not a Democrat. Yeah, we're going back to what's her name? I can't think of her name at the moment. I can see her face. I can't think of her name.
10: Oh, she's not one of those.
12: Yeah, how
10: she's not one of those crazy Democrats.
11: Claire McCaskill.
12: Yeah, Claire McCaskill. Thanks.
11: Yeah, and so it's funny because I had to repeat the commercial in my head. I had to actually go through the commercial script in my head. Because we referred to the commercial Claire McCaskill was running, and she wanted to separate herself from the rest of the Democrats, and she had these two guys talking, you know, well, hi, Bob. Hi, Bill. Who are you going to vote for? I'm voting for Claire McCaskill. She's not one of those crazy Democrats. And we said, look, this is how it works. Those words were coming back in their internal call-outs. Crazy Democrats. We don't like the crazy Democrats. Well, apparently they do because Josh Hawley won.
12: But everything is relevant. Well, on a lot of stuff, the culture wars, he's not. And by the way, at that point, that was basically, let's be intellectually honest, that was on the culture wars.
11: Oh, yeah.
12: That was more on the culture wars because nothing, there is nothing when you look at the fiscal situation in the United States right now, mm-hmm. there is nothing where you could sit there and you can say that the Democrats are, well, I guess you can now say the Democrats are crazy on it. The Republicans, when it comes to spending, are approaching crazy.
11: Well, but this is the thing. If you're if you're at the point where you're pushing for government control of profits for corporations.
12: Oh, yeah, I was talking more about the debt but budget, whatever.
11: That,
12: yeah,
11: to me, you're in crazy Democrat territory.
12: Yeah.
11: And so, you know, this is exactly what happens when, I won't say when the public allows, I was about to say that, but no, this is where the public is. And if you get more and more support for socialism, I expect to hear the words single payer system again. We'll hear somebody talk about it. How far it will go, I don't know. But we will definitely hear that discussion in 28.
12: You know, when you're as old as I am and you remember the
11: 70s. Really, really, really, really, really, really old.
12: And you remember the 70s.
11: You don't buy green bananas.
12: And the price controls, the price caps on gasoline. What happened?
11: Well, it kept the prices high.
12: The prices were capped,
11: mm-hmm.
12: but what happened? You had lines a mile long.
11: Yeah, yeah.
12: You had odd even days where you could go. There was a gasoline shortage.
11: And
12: when you put price controls on, you get less of the product every single time in recorded economic history. You get less available to you,
11: and you don't get there is no requirement for them to drop the price down. Only competition dictates that you should do that.
12: Right.
11: Hawaii started that.
12: Yep.
11: Hawaii started that when Hawaii started the whole price controls, price caps on gasoline, on fuel. Well, the prices hovered right near that cap, where in other parts of the nation, and I do understand,
12: yeah,
11: it is different in Hawaii because everything's more expensive, given that they have to ship everything to the islands. But they kept those prices close to the cap,
12: yeah,
11: for as long as that cap was in place. And as long as you do that, as long as you create these rules, okay, let's go back to credit card companies. Cap it at 10%. What does that mean? Credit lines for a lot of people go away completely. And then for the people who have been responsible with their credit lines, paid everything on time, they've used their credit cards for whatever it is, their miles, or it's maybe more secure because the credit card companies, you know, will protect you and have protection when it comes to fraud, that kind of thing. Anytime you see a situation like that, there's going to be a drawdown of credit lines so people don't have, in the case of an emergency, you have a flat tire, you have something go on, and you need to spend $500 to $1,000. Now, you can say, well, then they should have $1,000 in savings. Yeah, true. But that's not the way it works. And so when credit lines are drawn down, what happened when we saw the Democrats basically approach such an idea? You saw the payroll loan companies pop up all over the U.S. And they're charging, I don't know what the interest rate is on those.
12: A poll of Groundwork Collaborative and Project Borrowers shows nearly two-thirds of U.S. voters, 64%, support capping credit card interest rates at 10%, even if it reduces card rewards or tightens approval. However, other surveys like Wallet Hub poll show lower general backing when factoring in strict credit card restrictions. When you actually say, okay, here's what's, when you simply say, well, we're going to lower it to 10%, we love it. Now, we know what happened during the credit card Bill of Rights.
11: Right.
12: Remember when they were capping late fees and stuff like that?
11: Yeah.
12: Millions of people lost their credit card.
11: And payday loans came about.
12: And payday, exactly. Well, they were there already, but I mean, they increased. And then it was like, well, payday loans are out there charging, you know, you shouldn't be charging whatever it would be, 30% for a late fee here or whatever the fee would be. Mm-hmm. Oh, okay, let's go for 400% APR for a payday loan.
11: Right.
12: But why? Because the president has said it too. Remember, he agreed with Josh Hawley.
11: Oh, yeah.
12: Why didn't they do it? It would have affected retail consumerism in the market. That's the one strong point over the last year and a half, has been people are still spending money by using their credit cards, and credit card is credit card debt, retail debt like that has skyrocketed. If you take that out, you seriously affect the economy, is their fear.
11: Well, and we can, if you want to, you know, narrow it down to just the recent years, the COVID years up until now. And Jamie Dimon talked about this because as the CEO of Chase Bank, J.P. Morgan Chase, they're able to monitor how much people have in savings. And the savings started to build when people didn't have to spend money on commuting because they were working from home. They were giving government money because of COVID. And their savings started to build. As that savings was drawing down, and I think it was between December of 22 and summer of 23, if I recall correctly. But he said in the next 6 months, that savings basically is going to be depleted by the average person. What happens after savings are depleted? Because if you're counting on the savings to supplement your income, it's not necessarily frivolous spending. You're not going out and just, you know, buying things that you don't need. You're filling in the budget gap. And when you run out of that money in savings, you're going to start turning to credit cards. And credit card use has gone up dramatically. You know, again, if you keep it relative to what we have seen. Look, The credit card use in the 80s is really what boomed the mall industry. For those under the age of 60, a mall was a building that had multiple stores in it. And they, each of the department stores decided to then pair with financial arms, and they used to extend credit, but it was a card that you had to use in their store. You couldn't use their credit card across the hall in the other stores. And it was actually a great marketing tool, but people spent like crazy. It expanded the economy. You can say whether or not it's good a good idea personally to spend and create that kind of debt, but if you're talking about the economy, you want to draw it down in terms of retail spending. This is one sure way to do it.
12: We are Red Eye Radio.
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0: We are on our radio. He is Eric Carlin. I'm Gary McNamara. So when just asked the question, do you believe government should cap credit card rates at 10%? It was like 64% of the public thinks it's a great idea.
1: Yeah.
0: And as we said, overall, with the government having price controls in general, it's the same thing. It's way up there, including 54% of Republicans are for it. Now, Wallet Hub did a poll, and they basically talked about the consequences, because the one poll on the credit card said, well, you might lose the perks, you know, like the perks like points and stuff like that. And, you know, the vast majority, 64%, said, well, we'd rather have the 10% than the perks.
2: Right. Right. Yeah, yeah.
0: Then Wallet Hub did the actual reality survey.
2: Uh-huh.
0: 37% don't support a 10% cap on credit card interest rates if only people with excellent credit card credit gets approved.
2: Yeah.
0: Nearly 2 in 5 Americans don't support a 10% credit card cap. Okay, so that means still the majority do?
2: Interesting.
0: Yeah. Okay. I still got to figure this doesn't make sense.
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0: And I'm Gary McNamara along with Eric Harley. Okay, we got it straightened out on the whole the polling on credit card interest rates coming up in just a minute.
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0: Okay, I just saw a couple of stories contradict each other, but I found the majority of stories say that the Wallet Hub survey shows Americans are skeptical about making credit card rates 10% when told of the reality of what would happen. Only about 2 in 5 Americans support a 10% cap on credit card interest rates if only those with excellent credit are approved for the special rate and you

0: I mean, you know, cleaning the toilets was a real job. Mm-hmm. Anybody would probably say, well, you can't discount that one if your first job was cleaning toilets.
1: Mm-hmm.
0: When I went to work for the bank and was a bill collector all during college, changed everything in me. I mean, it changed everything. And I've just never been somebody. I probably was not as conservative as my parents were coming out of the Depression, but then they had no credit cards at that point.
1: Right.
0: And I said,
1: actually a guy named McNamara that started the whole thing. True story. He started
0: the Diners Club. Yeah, Diners, you're right. Club. You're right. Yes.
1: One night he forgot his wallet, and then he made a deal with the restaurant owner, and then I guess paid him interest. I don't know what happened, but he came up with the Diners Club card, and the rest is history.
0: Yeah.
1: Yeah.
0: And so when the only credit card debt I ever got into, I remember, I had something major on my car going. I didn't have the, you know, this is when I was pretty poor.
1: Yeah.
0: And I took out $1,500 and I paid it. I don't know how many months. I can't remember how many months, but I remember seeing the interest rate on it.
1: Yeah.
0: I already didn't want to do it knowing that I couldn't pay it off in 2 months.
1: Right.
0: And now with me, with my, you know, with the credit cards I have, the ones I really use are, you know, the Amazon card,
1: mm-hmm,
0: that gets you, what, 5% back?
1: Right.
0: And yeah. I'm always, it's like, you know, I put something in yesterday. It's like zero.
1: Mm-hmm.
0: I got the credit, the 5% back, you know, for that particular product. But I pay that credit card off every month. And for the airlines, I mean, I have one of the airline cards. I use that for almost everything else, and I can't tell you how many free flights I have gotten.
1: Yeah,
0: and how many points I have. Right, I think right now I have about 700,000 points.
1: Wow, wow.
0: And I made a first class, because you just don't pick any flight because sometimes they're just completely totally unreasonable.
1: Mm.
0: I made a first class trip for 51,000.
1: Mm.
0: So you think about if I've got 700,000,
1: yeah,
0: how many you could, but that's first class. If I would have gone coach on that, it probably would have been 30,000.
1: Yeah. Right.
0: I'm getting ready to pay it off here, you know, in a week, whatever I owe, you know, from the last couple of months. And then any big expenditure I want, I will put on the day after I get my statement or the statement is produced, because then I have 2 full months to pay it back.
1: Mm-hmm. Mm-hmm.
0: That's how I use my credit card. So I don't care what the interest rate is.
1: Right.
0: I could care less.
1: Right.
0: But that lesson when I had to, and I don't know how long it took me to pay it off, 3 or 4 months, but every time I had to pay the interest on that, it just drove me crazy.
1: You know what really, for me, kept me at bay with that, and I've never had ever one late payment, but it's that fear that, because you would always get that, you would always see it in pop culture, like on TV shows or whatever, you know, they come and if you default on your, you know, your payments or whatever, they start coming in and repossessing your furniture, they grab your TV, whatever you bought with the credit, you know. And I don't think they do any of that anymore, with the exception of vehicles and of course houses. But it was, you know, that idea, because I thought that was just embedded in my mind. And I was seeing it as a kid, and I was thinking, and when I got my first card, and I still have that card and never use it, and they charge me $20 a year because I never use it, and I pay it gladly. In fact, it's coming up in September. It comes up next month. And I've had it for the 35, 36 years. And I just remember, okay, here's what I'll do. Try and, you know, start building credit. And then I'll buy, let's say, $50 in groceries. But I'm not going to buy anything else until I pay that $50, right? I'll buy some gas. But I'm not going to buy anything else until I pay that, because I was always afraid in the back of my mind, even though the reality was, eventually, you know, I learned the reality is, no, they're not going to come possess you.

0: we possess everything. But I didn't. Bankruptcy also sounded the worst to me. I knew nothing about it to begin with, but, and I know a lot of people have to go through it, but it's, in my mind, it was the court saying, okay, you owe us everything. We're going to liquidate everything you have. You know, bring all of your belongings, or we'll come to your house and auction everything off, and, you know, that kind of thing. And I thought to myself, this is not an option. If I don't have the money to pay for it, I can't borrow too far into the future. And that was always a big deal for me.
1: Well, it's the culture that both you and I were brought up in. I was telling my brother over the weekend, you know, because he was like, you know, where was Eric born? And I said, well, I mean, Nebraska, right?
0: Yeah, Omaha, off at Air Force Base.
1: Yeah, you're born in Nebraska. So, but yeah, the majority of where he has lived, you know, when he was young, was the southern border, and I grew up on the northern border. And I said, we always chuckle with each other, you know, about how, what similar mindset, you know, you grew up on one border, I grew up on the other border,
0: yeah,
1: and we have we think the same,
0: yeah,
1: we have a lot of the same opinions on the issues,
0: right,
1: but we process thoughts the same way.
0: But also in life, our life choices in terms of, you know, finances and things like that,
1: well, that's,
0: are similar.
1: Yeah. That's part of the culture.
0: Yeah, sure.
1: That's, but we grew up, and that, I said, we grew up in the same kind of financial culture that our parents did,
0: yeah,
1: and we just you don't take on debt. There is a thing called, in the culture that we were brought up in, debt shame.
0: Yeah,
1: not being able to pay your debt, shame. You would do anything to pay. You'd work two jobs, three jobs. It didn't matter.
0: Yeah,
1: there was an incredible amount of shame for not taking care of the things that you need to take care of. There was no gray area there.
0: No.
1: It was absolute. You did it. And so there was a panic. There's always been a panic for me. And I will say that this majority of how I think financial things, my mother thought the same way, but it came from my father.
0: Right.
1: I only had one car loan in my life for $4,000, and I paid that off here within a few months. And when I buy cars, I don't think I can get away with, if I buy a car from my dealership this time. But I bought two cars, the last two cars from the same dealership, and both I paid cash for. I save up, but I made the deal, and I never said it, but they just assumed I was going to do payments. So the final amount was what the payments were going to be, and they said, so, I mean, how long do you want to stretch this out over? And I said, well, one day. What do you mean one day? I go, I'm paying cash. The last time, they were a little bit perturbed with me.
0: Yeah.
1: I'm like, why are you? You know, they were angry with me because I didn't tell them. I did not lie to them. I would never do that. I'm just not, in any kind of transaction, I'm going to lie to anybody. It's just, I know, because the vast majority of people finance a car, they just assumed I was financing the car. I never told them.
0: Well, the last truck that I bought, I just recently got another truck, but the last truck before that I bought, I actually went through the financing and everything else, and I have a family member who works for the corporation who owns a ton of dealerships. So I got the family deal, right? I got the employee discount.
1: You got the putty inside deal?
0: Yeah. High five.
1: Wow.
0: High five.
1: He got the inside deal.
0: I got the undercoating. But, you know, they said it's a sale price, but it's not the cash price. The cash price actually would have been higher. They said the sale price, because they make money from their own, and they have their own financial arm. They can shop around different financial arms, as people know, when you go into finance a vehicle. But I actually qualified for the company's financial arm to get a loan. And then 2 weeks before the first payment was due, I paid it off. And so it didn't, I got the deal, the sales deal, because here's the deal, right? You go in, and I don't know how many dealerships do this. I don't know if they do it on every vehicle. It was a brand new vehicle. And they said, you know, because I know the guy in finance, and he told me, here's how it works. You know, we know that if you pay this out over whatever, 60 months, you know, I think they, They go up to 90, 84, 90, 70 something, 84 months now.
1: Wow.
0: And so if you do that, we're going to make this discount money that we, on the price here that we apply, we're going to make that back, of course, if you pay it out as most people do. And I told him right then, well, that's not going to happen because I'll be paying this before the first payment is due. As soon as it posts on the account, I'm paying it off. And I did. And he knew that. And he said, there's no problem there. No, there's no penalty for the early payoff. So I got the discount. So that's one way to do it if you've got cash and they're offering a discount for financing. Go through the financing and then pay it off for that first payment.
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1: We're at Red Eye Radio. He's Eric Carlin. I'm Gary McNamara. By the way, when they talk about college loans to Eric, and it's like, well, these are young kids. When I was 18, as I've always said, I took out, and this goes back a long time ago, I did not want to go into debt when I went to college. That's why I worked probably 55 hours a week. I worked two separate jobs and went to college full time.
0: Yeah.
1: I didn't want to get into debt, but I got offered $1,000, you know, $1,000 student loan the first year. And I go, I don't want to take it. My dad goes, no, take it. Go why? He says, you don't have to pay interest on it until like 9 months after you're out of college. If you pay the whole $100,000 or $100,000, that's what they had today, $1,000 off, you don't have to pay any interest. So I sat there, banked that, put it in interest-bearing accounts for 4 years, collected the interest, and then paid it off at the end. That was my philosophy of debt even at 18.
0: Yeah.
1: You know, I did not want it. And so you know, it's a different culture today. It's
0: one of my granddaughters, actually the three oldest granddaughters are all working and going to college at the same time. Right. And so two of them are working, it's roughly 30 hours a week, but it's enough. Right. Especially in going through college. And one of them is working more than 30 hours a week because she got a great job bartending. She works at one of these movie places that is also serves food and drinks, right? And she loves bartending. And then she said to me, and it's funny because we were kind of on an outing, me and her, and she says to me, yeah, she goes, I'm making so much money bartending, I'm thinking about quitting college. And she just stopped waiting for me to look over and go, huh? What? You're going to what? And then she started giggling. But you know, it's if you don't, and I think it's important to build those ethics, work ethic, debt ethic, if you want to call it, along the way, so that when you're going through life, you can make smarter choices and have more freedom in your life.
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26: ABC News, I'm Wayne Cabot.
27: Looked over across the highway and there it was. There was all the flames just coming right at us.
26: Coming right at Nicole Lucero. Among the 90,000 people fleeing flames around Reno from a 23-square-mile fire that was only a brush fire about 24 hours ago. Walls of flame line the mountains on the Nevada-California border. The Hawk Fire, believed to be caused by human activity. In Washington County, Oregon, Detective Shannon Wild on the gruesome discovery at the scene of a vehicle fire.
28: This is being investigated as a quintuple homicide. 5 people deceased.
26: Late Sunday, the sheriff's office identified 36-year-old Benjamin Charles Parker as the suspect. He's been found dead in his vehicle, apparent suicide. Reports say Trump son-in-law Jared Kushner met privately with Hakeem Jeffries, the Democratic House leader, who would become speaker if Democrats win enough seats in November. ABC's Stephen Portnoy.
29: Jeffries has neither confirmed nor denied the meeting. On Fox News, House Speaker Mike Johnson said he hadn't heard of the meeting, and he expressed confidence his party won't lose control of the House.
30: I don't know what that's about. I know Jared has interests and lots of other things going on. He's not really directly involved in the admin, at least in the day-to-day in the White House.
29: Republicans are facing headwinds in recent polls, with the midterms less than 2.5 months away.
26: Echoing President Trump, Treasury Secretary Scott Bessent is out with an op-ed in the Financial Times, previewing Monday's announcement of sweeping sanctions against Iran, threatening economic D-Day. Iran says try that and not a drop of oil will leave the Persian Gulf. And Iran may have attacked more public utilities based on reports out of Britain. A small-scale energy generator was attacked and shut down for about 4 days. This reportedly took place at the same time as a series of other attacks targeting dozens of water treatment systems in 7 U.S. states last month. 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
26: Former Vice President Mike Pence attended Independence Day in Ukraine, 35 years after it broke away from the Soviet Union.
9: It is in the vital national interest of the United States of America to continue to provide Ukraine with the support they need to defeat and repel the Russian invasion.
26: A 68-year-old from France got stuck in the mud in California's Death Valley National Park and died. With no other vehicles around, he and his companion abandoned their car and walked across the salt flats with temps of 116 degrees Monday. About a mile in, the 68-year-old couldn't go anymore. His friend continued on, flagging down a motorist who called 911, but it was already too late when the California Highway Patrol helicopter located him, Death Valley's Park Service telling travelers stay on paved roads during this extreme heat. Heat advisories continuing from California to the Florida Panhandle at 65 million people. A lot of horsepower roaring through the Capitol, including Pennsylvania Avenue, not far from the White House. Kyle Kirkwood wins the Freedom 250, a race so nice he hopes he'll do it twice.
10: I don't know if we're ever going to get another chance at this. I hope we do. I hope we do. This was awesome. But this was what a dream come true.
26: AP journalist Michelle Price writing, for once, things were moving fast in the nation's capital. I'm Wayne Cabot, ABC News.
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23: 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Gary McNamara and Eric Harley talk about everything from politics to social issues and news of the day. 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
1: All across America, we are Red Eye Radio. He is Eric Harley, and I'm Gary McNamara.
0: Hi.
1: You know, there's been so much news yesterday. You just happened to be talking about something you saw on Joe Rogan about a guest, and you know, Bigfoot, aliens, and all that.
0: Yeah.
1: And I just it just popped into my mind. There was a story that came out a couple of weeks ago. There was another trove of documents that came out from the federal government on the whole UFO thing.
0: Right, yeah.
1: And because there was nothing there, it didn't really make the news. And right. I wanted to make sure that we hit it, because do you remember, was it last summer? Was it, remember when Congress had the hearings and they were demanding and, you know, you had, you're going to be so surprised by what's out there. You're not going to believe what's out there. You had members of Congress, even Republicans.
0: Yeah.
1: But Bruchette, the Republican from Tennessee,
0: right.
1: even talking about it. Well, the latest trove came out. They got nothing. No dead bodies.
25: It's nothing.
1: Nothing. Nothing.
25: It's nothing.
1: Nothing. It's...
25: Look, if you want to talk about something compelling to me, and maybe it's because I'm an Air Force brat and my father was in military intel, maybe that's why I'm so interested in development of weaponry, right? Or new aircraft. And that's constantly going on. Now, obviously, we can't learn about it, but you know, when the stealth bomber came out, Mike, how long has that been?
1: Late '70s, early '80s. They were running some of the
25: ancient
1: prototypes. Yeah,
25: it's just ancient.
1: Yeah.
25: And now they have, these new designs. There's the one military plane that China is testing, and it doesn't have a tail. It's got this wild design, and even commercial aircraft are being redesigned. And they showed, I don't know if this was a picture of a prototype. I'm assuming it was AI illustration of a prototype of the commercial aircraft. And it's going to have much more seating, and you're going to have essentially...
1: Oh, yeah, I've seen them.
25: Seats on the wing is what they say, but it's not really seats on the wing. It's just there's going to be more space where the wings are to go out. The aisles are going to go out further.
1: The whole plane is a wing.
25: Yeah, basically.
1: Yeah.
25: Yes.
1: Yeah.
25: And so you're going to, that's going to, the good seat is going to be on the wing. And I'm thinking, I don't know if that's a good seat or not. It depends on your level.
1: Well, it's
25: of
1: pretty
25: fear
1: cool
25: of
1: because actually some of the seats I've seen the prototype.
25: Yeah,
1: I've actually seen the prototype that they have and the design and everything else.
25: Right.
1: Some of those seats, you won't be looking out to the side. You'll be looking out to the side front.
25: Right. Yes.
1: You'll actually have, it'll be like maybe not a 45-degree angle, but it'll be an angle where you're not just looking out the side. It's an angle where you're looking forward also, which I find really cool. But they'll be like in the middle of the plane, I don't know, like 20 seats across.
25: Yeah.
1: And because there'll be seats in there where you're not even close to the window because the entire plane is basically a wing.
25: Right. Right.
1: You know, the whole plane is, so it's really one thing. You don't have, it's not like you have the fuselage and then you have the wings attached to it that go through it. The whole thing is basically looks like one piece.
25: And now,
1: but if you see that, you have no idea what it is.
25: You look at the latest drones that are being built, not just by the U.S. It's actually the technology is being built by other countries. In fact, countries that aren't friendly to us. Ukraine right now is saying, you know, look, we need help because Russia's using these new drones that are capable of just pounding the daylights out of us. And to me, that's always been intriguing. Obviously, you know, you can't do the, you know, everybody talks about Area 51. No, let's go next door to Area 52. let's go see where what's actually going on in the hangars. You know, probably everybody that's ever been through the Las Vegas airport, you see the planes going out. That's the people that basically work at Area 51. And it's not, there's nothing on the side of the plane.
1: A friend of mine is in a band called Area 52.
25: Yeah.
1: My friend Katie plays bass in a band called Area 52.
25: Right. And the thing is that Area 51, because this is the problem, Area 49 wasn't trying hard enough. They had to shut it down and open up a new facility. But I've always looked at everything as, in terms of the possibility of things that I know that are tangible, even though I've never flown an aircraft, I've been on a few. And I look at all these things and drone technology, you know, the whole Tic Tac video thing. I'm thinking to myself, the first thing I thought of was, and again, I could be completely wrong, I have no idea what's out there. But to me, it would be very logical that you have a set of drones, and I mean super fast drones, that can move in ways we've never seen before. And I don't know if that's the case. But to me, that's the more intriguing path to go down because, first of all, national defense. We need to know that. If it's our enemy testing, you know, basically all over the earth,
0: with a new kind of technology, and we're not up to speed on that technology, then yeah, there's a great concern.
1: Here's something that I've always thought of: jet engine drones and even rocket drones that could go up into the upper atmosphere.
0: Yeah,
1: whatever you use them for. But the point is, there's stuff in the files that unidentified.
0: Right.
1: They can't figure out what it is.
0: Right.
1: But the fact is, this is part of the media plus the public. Is the public panics before they have any information.
0: Yeah, yeah.
1: And the public panics just like, well, not the entire public. There's a bunch of skeptics and cynics out there.
0: Skinheads.
1: I like skinheads. What's a skinic? Well, it's a skinhead who is very doubtful of things that happen around him.
0: he's even doubtful of racism.
1: But it's a whole thing. I mean, when you talk about, Bigfoot, well, just because we haven't found it doesn't mean it doesn't exist. That's not how you argue.
0: Yeah, right.
1: That's not how you argue and say, this is what makes my opinion credible,
0: right,
1: is the fact that nobody has seen what I have come up with.
0: Right.
1: Well, that would be sort of the opposite. If nobody has seen what you come up with, as we know, when it comes to anything that would be alive, somebody would find bones.
0: Well, that's it. It's, on the Bigfoot thing, the original, that famous, whatever it is, 10-second, 15-second Bigfoot film, the son of the guy who put that out there and promoted it has now made a documentary because he's angry at his father for lying to him. His whole life. He lied to him as a kid.
1: Imagine that.
0: Because
1: I hate my father because he lied to me about Bigfoot.
0: I know. I told you right before we went on the air, I hope my kids don't find out I'm in radio. I've been telling them I'm in Aerosmith.
1: Exactly.
0: And we rehearse at night. But, this is the thing. And he said they found in this documentary, I haven't seen the documentary yet, just clips and articles about it. But he said they found... In a vault, they found footage of them trying out the suit. And the first guy that got in the suit wasn't tall enough. So it was really baggy and obviously a suit. And I've always looked at it as, no, it was obviously a suit from the beginning. It didn't ever look like anything but that. And, but you've made, I don't know how many, if you count all the advertising dollars and industry and everything else, and the UFO, I mean, if you go to Roswell, New Mexico, I mean, there's the little alien, you can buy little alien toys and everything else all over Roswell. And that's all fun and dandy. But the problem is when you get the government involved and they come in and go, we're going to tell you everything, okay, great. And then you also have binders filled with all the Epstein stuff, right?
1: Epstein extraterrestrials.
0: Yeah, exactly.
1: Epstein extraterrestrial binders.
0: Yes.
1: Is what we're... But, the public wanting to believe something, number one.
0: Yeah.
1: But, I've always been a science guy. And I pay attention to what the scientists say. And when you look at space travel and what it takes to do space travel, how impossible it is... how far we're going to be able to go out is not going to be far into the universe.
0: Right.
1: Radiation itself will keep you from doing it. Mm-hmm. But when you actually talk to the scientists of what it takes for space travel or even what it would take physics-wise to get even close to the speed of light, mm-hmm. you can't do it.
0: Right.
1: We talk about Mars. You haven't heard as much talk on Mars lately because the huge problem is... How do you have enough fuel to get there and then get back?
0: Right.
1: You got to make the fuel when you get to Mars in order to get back.
0: Right.
1: And anything else out there, when we talk about any type of technology that might get us there, right now isn't possible for man to do and still doesn't solve the problem, number one, of radiation and how long it would take to get somewhere. And then the whole sociological things that if you're any type of intelligent life form, by the time you reach that planet, you're going to be 100 generations from then. And a society in a you know, spacecraft won't survive that. Just sociologically wouldn't survive that.
0: Mm-hmm.
1: And so when you look at it that way, the only thing I've ever said, I go, you're more likely, and this is impossible, but you're more likely that if there's, you know, extraterrestrials here, we hear the whole Olshan thing. It's like, well, you got to deal with the pressure on that one, don't you?
0: Mm-hmm.
1: They're basically hiding, you know, down at the, you know, biggest depths of the ocean. They're actually Earth creatures,
0: right,
1: that have developed this incredible technology and been able to do everything from a couple of miles down in water. But the only thing that probably would be odds-wise more likely but still impossible is space travel from the future. Time travel from the future. And that's impossible, too.
0: Yeah, I've tried it.
1: Yeah. I know E equals MC squared. Hypothetically, you can do it, but can you get the infrastructure to do that, even if it is technically possible?
0: Right.
1: That's the problem.
0: Right. And you mentioned traveling at the speed of light. And I forget if it was Neil deGrasse Tyson or someone that was talking about it recently. Or I saw them. I saw a clip of them. I don't know if this was them recently or if the clip just showed up in my algorithm. But they were talking about what it would actually take. That you can get right up to it, but you could never actually reach the speed of light and travel. And it's, you know, again, that's for much smarter people to figure out. But
1: right.
0: Here's what I look at. I mean, I always start with Bigfoot. You haven't found one skull? Not one? Not one? Not even one? Not even one femur? You know what you have found? You found footage of a couple of guys way back in the day trying on a suit. Then saying, hey, we're going to have to get somebody taller because, you know, it's Bigfoot. Then they go out and get the guy who played Chewbacca, put him in it. He's not in it. But it's they would have to, you know, they had to go so far to fake it. It's grainy. It looks fake. And yet everybody just wants to jump and dive into it. I don't have a problem if a guy wants to put on his, you know, camouflage and take his son out there looking for Bigfoot, you know, in the middle of the night. That's great. Be safe. God bless you. Have fun. But the fact of the matter is when the government jumps in.
1: Yes.
0: When they jump in and say, and I don't know what's out there. I just know what hasn't been presented yet. And that's evidence.
1: And that's the whole point.
0: Yeah.
1: It was Congress. Was it earlier this year or was it last year? I can't remember.
0: Yeah.
1: Time just is flying by.
0: Well, it's actually on and off been going on since COVID.
1: For
0: 5 or 6 years.
1: But there was a congressional hearing on it.
0: Mm-hmm.
1: And it was like, we need to get to the bottom. And you're going to be, once you see the evidence that's out there, everybody's going to be shocked.
0: Yeah.
1: And nothing has shocked anybody with any of the trove of evidence that they put out. In fact, when the evidence comes out, all these people that were screaming say nothing.
0: Because if I were at
1: this is where we get back to where I said before,
0: mm-hmm,
1: and what Dad said, you give somebody a title and they believe they've got an instant infusion of brains.
0: And also people want to be BS'd, combine the two.
1: Yeah, exactly. Or credibility. So you've got them screaming, wait till the public sees what we have in these files. And I'm like, okay, let's see. And nothing. It's like an extraterrestrial Epstein file or something.
0: Yeah,
1: I mean, it's just like, stop this, stop it.
0: If I'm at the Pentagon and someone's asking me, hey, look, how do we handle this? Because we need to distract people, you know, because we're going to have a lot of things in the air that aren't going to look, you know, real. They're not going to look like anything anybody's ever seen. How do we do that? We've got to do testing.
1: Well, they
0: it's not like, you know, they can control so much airspace. And the first thing you would do is put out stories like this just to get them going.
1: Well,
0: people may have seen something.
1: They admitted it in the 60s and 70s. Yeah. That's what they were happy.
0: Exactly.
1: They were happy that the public was enamored with the fact that extraterrestrials were out there. It was like, it was great because we could fly our stuff and people go, it's a UFO.
0: Well, then you get military, you know, and these pilots that see these Tic Tac UFOs, you know, mm-hmm, and it's like, All right. But the first thing I thought of, again, is what if our, either our country or another country, which is even scarier, has developed a super fast drone that can move through water, through air. And again, you know, we have to ask these questions. Now, there's a, most of that stuff we're not going to learn. But that, to me, would be is more tangible than anything that's been presented or theorized over the last, I don't know, 100 years.
1: Yeah, I just thought about it because that report came out a couple weeks ago, and we just never were able to get to it. So when you mentioned it to start, in our pre-show meeting, we're just having a discussion on something else. I went, oh, yeah, I got to make sure we bring that up. Mm-hmm. We are Red Eye Radio.
0: Brought to you by Hotshot Secret.
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0: We're Red Eye Radio. He is Eric Carlin. I'm Gary McNamara. You know, the best one, and I don't know if this was, I'm trying to think where I read this. I read this years ago, and I don't know if it was something that was in Operation Blue Book. Remember, that's when the U.S. Air Force actually looked at UFOs.
1: But it was
0: something that people had seen in the skies. They said, this thing's hovering, and it's completely quiet.
1: And there were
0: a number of them in the skies, and it was a guy who took, like, a bunch of plastic bags and, you know, had a base on it where he had, like, candles.
1: And they became
0: hot air balloons, and he tied them all together.
1: Right.
0: And they just sat there, and they went up about, you know, 300 feet, 400 feet in the air.
1: Yeah.
0: And it was, not a very windy night because those things aren't, it wasn't very stable. But they were just hovering there, and people are like, it looked like, because you could see the glow.
1: Yeah.
0: You know, and you're, it's a thousand, I don't know, you're a thousand feet away looking at something 500 feet in the air, and it's not moving, and it's not quiet. And people were screaming, it's a UFO, it's a UFO, it's a UFO, it's an extraterrestrial craft. It's not moving, it's making no sound, it's just hovering.
1: Yeah.
0: It's a plastic bag with candles tied together.
1: Right, yeah. Oh, it's, you know, I mean, and... Again, we can make anything out of anything, right?
0: Yep.
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0: And he is Eric Carly, and I'm Gary McNamara. Coming up here, last comment on the whole government investigation or the government releasing files on UFOs. And then somebody I have to thank.
1: Okay.
0: Coming up in just a minute.
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0: Just one last thing on the whole Pentagon releasing the latest UFO files. To me, it got no news. I didn't see it publicized anywhere, you know, and there was so much hype and hoopla when Congress was looking at this here over the past year. We need to get to it and everything. Blah, blah, blah, blah, blah, blah, blah, yada, yada, yada,
1: whatever. Yada, yada, yada.
0: Andrew Follett, National Review, wrote this a week ago. This is where I saw it. Will the Pentagon's latest UFO files satisfy the alien theorists? And let me just get to the one point here that I wanted to get because it's here it is. Every generation rediscovers the same patterns about UFOs. Every generation like discovers it the first time too. Lights in the sky, radar blips, pilot reports, grainy videos generate excitement. Then you get better data, triangulation, simple trigonometry.

0: read from physicists out there.
1: Yeah.
0: At the same time, physicists were putting articles out there in publications. Nobody was covering that part of it.
1: Right, right.
0: But they were like, no, we're not saying there can't be life somewhere in the universe.
1: Right.
0: What we're saying is it can't get here.
1: Right.
0: And we can't get there.
1: Right.
0: It's impossible.
1: Right.
0: And here are the reasons that it can't happen.
1: Yeah.
0: And there are certain laws of physics that cannot be broken, and certain things like, you know, the fuel you're going to need to go somewhere, how do you keep producing more of it? And when you get to that speed, you need a hell of a lot of fuel to stop if you're going near the speed of light.
1: Right.
0: And how do you carry that? How do you produce the food? How do you go generation to generation of carbon-based life forms or whatever, you know, living and surviving and socializing? It can't be done. And then the big one, radiation.
1: Yeah.
0: Radiation.
1: Oh, yeah.
0: That's the one thing
1: that they
0: can't get over is radiation. But I just thought we'd hit that. But I just want to say one thing. Let me tell you a little story. There I was back in late 99, 2000. And
1: that would be 1999.
0: Yes, 1999, 2000.
1: Yeah.
0: Okay. And
1: world was about to end.
0: Well, no,
1: because
0: I was
1: Y2K.
0: No, I was fired from KXL in Portland, Oregon.
1: Oh, so your world was ending.
0: Yes, yeah. My world was ending. Yes, exactly. Was it? No, not really. And KXL now, of course, great radio station, the great Lars Larson.
1: Right.
0: And believe me, as I've told before, I was fired because not at that station, but they actually told me at another station, you succeeded too well. The boss is afraid you're going to ask for a raise, so we're firing you. That actually, that happened in music radio. Had a great time at KXL, loved it. We're back, you know, we've been back on there for years, decades we've been on, back on KXL. And I had an offer outside the business from a client that I actually did commercials for, and it was paying great money. And I had turned down a few jobs in radio. I think three jobs. And I knew WBAP was interested.
1: Right.
0: And then I got the interview, and it was before I went on the interview. And there was a guy who took my place when I had left Buffalo in 97 by the name of Sandy Beach, who had been in the business 60 years, music, worked, I think, Hartford, worked in Dallas, worked at WBAP.
1: Oh, yeah. Wasn't he Hal Jay's boss for a while?
0: From what I know, he was Hal Jay's boss. I believe he put Hal Jay and Dick Siegel into the morning show.
1: That's what I think that
0: right.
1: I think that's my recollection and, too. If it's correct, right. I want to say that's true. Yeah.
0: So this was like 2000. So he'd been doing the job. He took over the job I had in Buffalo.
1: Yeah.
0: When I left, he took my talk slot in 97.
1: Yeah, yeah.
0: And so 3 years had gone by, and my old producer was his producer, Tony.
1: Mm-hmm.
0: And I get a message through Tony one day, and he goes, Sandy heard that, you know, you got an interview at WBAP, and you're not sure if you want to stay in it or not. And he said, if they offer you a job and you don't take it, you are a blankety, blankety, blankety, blankety, blank. Because if you take that job at WABC, ABC Radio at the time, WBAP, ABC Radio at the time, he said, you'll never have to look for a job in your life, so you better damn take it.
1: Mm-hmm.
0: And, again, I didn't know what that – I hadn't made any type of decision, but that did help push me in the right direction.
1: Yeah.
0: And when I took the job, he sent me – and you can go to my Facebook page and look at it, because Sandy died last week at the age of 86.
1: Yeah.
0: He sent me a belt buckle. He sent me a WBAP Great State Fair of Texas belt buckle.
1: Wow.
0: Which is something that I really cherish. I actually got a belt to put on it. You know, I have a cowboy belt, but it is just, it's priceless to me. But I just wanted to, you know, say thank you for the career advice that he gave me. Legendary, talent.
1: Indirectly, responsible for, I think, me lasting so long here because I was part of Hal J's show.
0: Yeah.
1: Because I'm almost positive we're right about Hal J and Dick Siegel, that Sandy Beach put them on together, or he was the PD when, you know, when they got on, and it was, you know, so that means he's the coach then, of course. But I did voices on Hal's show for a decade. And,
0: that's a great point, yeah.
1: Still a great, you know, and that kind of gave me more spotlight. And I was doing that while I was doing this show. And so I would have Sandy to thank for that. Our thoughts and prayers are with his with his families. He made many great contributions to radio.
0: We are Red Eye Radio.
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0: that he has talked about. It's right. Like, what in the world? Farmers went nuts. Republicans went nuts. MAGA went nuts. They're like, what are you talking about? And it's about, you know, it'll make it cheap. Because basically what he said is, what is it, 300,000 metric tons of beef to be allowed to come in from foreign countries. And they can basically dump it, sell it for 25%. Well, initially sell it, whether it will be retail or not. And there were no details on how you enforce that or how you get them to lose money on beef if they're going to lose money, because the details, there were no specific details on it. But the imagery is you're telling foreign companies to dump their beef like China used to dump their steel into the United States, sell it where they can't even make a profit on it in order to open the market for them.
1: Right.
0: Well, the farmers are furious because in supply and demand, the cost of beef goes up. When the cost of beef goes up, there's more profits for the farmers who then can make, you know, can then take that money and use that as capital to raise more cattle.
1: Well, in this case, those ranchers are going to have to be stuck with a decision, because if this impact is too great for them, then you want to take what you have now to market as soon as you can. And it really doesn't work that way. So it becomes almost like a double dump. You know what I mean? It's in an organic situation. There's a lot of government activity that's causing the beef cost increase that we've seen in the recent couple of years. But if you're going to all of a sudden flood the market with beef from outside the U.S., and by the way, everybody knows the best beef is here. You don't have to, you know, full disclosure, I have family in the cattle ranching, and my wife grew up on a ranch, but, you know, we're not talking about, it wasn't the Four Sixes ranch. It wasn't, you know, these massive cattle ranches, but that still, I know, in fact, a couple of ranchers along Highway 287, and they have a healthy herd every year. But something like this, if there's a dump on the market, they've got to make a decision on, all right, do I get in before the prices plummet? You know, you make your, you know, the way you make your living in ranching, in terms of cattle ranching, is you need your cattle to have babies, you know, create some, you know, get some good bulls and some heifers, and they do their natural thing, and your herd grows, and that's what you do. You want a healthy population. But if all of a sudden you've got to go to market early when, you know, because you're afraid the rates are just going to go through the floor, I'm wondering next if he's going to do what he did with farmers in the Midwest when it came to the tariffs on China, and China, you know, quit, basically went to other countries to start importing their all their agricultural stuff, whatever they were importing from U.S. farmers. And then he wrote a check to farmers, and the farmers were responding by saying, this was during the first term, we don't want a check. We want the trade routes reestablished. And I'm wondering if they're going to come up, you know, with this, with a, you know, a plan B to patch the first hole. You flood the market, and then what do? You're going to subsidize the U.S. ranch industry?
0: Well, that was,
1: they would prefer not to get that subsidy, but they'd also prefer not to go out of business.
0: But that was on the retaliatory tariffs.
1: I know.
0: Other countries are putting on.
1: I know. Yeah,
0: this
1: that's what
0: is,
1: I was talking about.
0: Exactly. This is Trump doing the opposite of what Trump has always proposed.
1: Right.
0: No, we don't want the foreign manufacturer.
1: Right.
0: Americans are fine with paying higher prices.
1: We put steel tariffs on for that reason.
0: Steel and aluminum's up, what, I think, 42 and 50%.
1: Mm-hmm.
0: We're fine with increasing the prices of American goods as long as American workers make them.
1: Right.
0: Well, then he does the opposite here. That's what he's been selling. He does

0: the opposite here, saying foreign countries can dump below market price their beef in here, which is going to lower the prices, which means there's less of an opportunity for American farmers to expand their business and create more beef.
1: Right.
0: It's just nothing.
1: It's the opposite of what he's doing, and this is the problem, the back and forth, the 180s on policy.
0: Yeah.
1: And again, what's next? A Band-Aid for the domestic ranchers by giving them a check, making up for anything they might lose? I don't know what to expect, actually.
0: Or he just backs off on this and just because it doesn't take effect for a couple of weeks, I think.
1: He might.
0: He just backs off on it because it's just I have not seen anything that has got more Republican response on social media against what the president did than basically saying foreign countries, you can dump your beef below market price here in the United States. That's how panicked they are about beef prices.
1: Right.
0: So he may keep them in for a month or two, but they're panicking about prices. And even the stuff on Canada is only on $20
1: billion. Right. It's only $20 billion of U.S. imports.
0: We almost do. A couple of years ago, we were up to $900 billion. We're almost to $1 trillion in trade with Canada.
1: But remember, what did we hear last week? We heard, hey, we have a deal, we have a deal, we have a deal. And then over the weekend, it's like, nope, no deal.
0: Yeah.
1: And your messaging is just so all over the place.
0: Yep.
1: Well, and this close to the election. I mean, what are we, 2.5 months out? Mm-hmm. It's not going to change. The messaging is going to be back and forth and all over the place because they are scrambling. You know, and beef prices are just part of the whole issue.
0: What I was reading over the weekend, and again, I don't know. I cannot get to the president's mindset on things like this economically because he'll say one thing. Like I said, he's for the longest time. Is he still saying that? I haven't heard him lately. Has he still said that foreign countries pay the tariffs when he's dropping tariffs as he did last December on food because prices will go up? And then he's dropping the import taxes on beef in order to lower the prices.
2: Yeah.
0: So he knows that it affects the American consumer, yet he has said the opposite of it. You know, nothing seems to make sense. And part of the anger, I've read in a few articles this weekend from the president, is Canada's retaliatory tariffs against the United States after the president put tariffs on them the first time.
2: Mm-hmm. Yeah.
0: And it's just like, wow. But this is what happens when you believe, because it's no longer, this isn't about, the trade imbalance has not dropped.
2: No.
0: Trade imbalance is basically the same.
2: Yep.
0: You see the latest study that was done? That even China? Yeah, we're doing less trade with China, but we're doing way more with other Asian countries. And now what they're saying is, you know, that when you look at the actual number of the percentage of Chinese goods that end up over to the United States, even if it's in a different form, is the exact same than before the tariffs began.
1: Yeah, right.
0: And as we know, it hasn't increased the jobs in the United States. The job production has been horrendous in the United States over the last year. And so it's like, well, what's the purpose? What have you accomplished by this? And like I said, with the beef, again, dropping the beef tariffs and basically making it so and making a deal with these countries, whatever that deal is, I don't know what the deal is, but that what he says, to basically dump beef below market prices into the United States, which is the complete opposite of what he has said his philosophy is, absolutely mind-boggling to MAGA. They're like, what the hell are you doing?
1: Yeah.
0: We are Red Eye Radio.
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0: We're Red Eye Radio. He is Eric Carlin. I'm Gary McNamara. Yeah, we should straighten out. Just we were talking about what the president believes, not what we believe. We don't believe if any country dumps products in the United States, I think that's when you use tariffs. We've talked about that before. But this is a president basically making a deal with the beef producers in other countries to dump their beef below market price into the United States. And that's completely what he is against. We believe that you should be able to trade anywhere. The FDA should set, you know, the policy of what we eat. If other countries match that, they should be able to sell their product in the United States, just like we sell food to the entire world.
1: Yeah, it's and that to me is an organic, competitive situation between domestic ranchers and foreign, basically beef importers. Again, I don't have any question about U.S. beef being the best in the world, and they'll tell you that in other countries. They seek it out in other countries, but I believe in an organic situation and let that competition again. But that's not what this is all about. If the government is driving a foreign dump of a product into the U.S. market, that is anything but organic. That is something. In fact, it's the opposite of what Trump himself has been promoting.
0: I know.
1: And that's the biggest, you know, one of the biggest concerns politically.
0: I thought,
1: is that it's like, wait a minute, this is the opposite of what you did on steel tariffs.
0: I had to check that. I had to go through like 3 or 4 articles to make sure it was correct. I said, no, he's not doing this.
1: Right.
0: No way he does this. It's opposite of what he believes.
1: And
0: like, oh my God.
1: Here we are.
0: Yep.

0: We are Red Eye Radio. He's Eric Cronin. I'm Gary McNamara. Let me ask you this. I mean, because when we look at colleges and we're talking about how, you know, trade schools up 20% since 2020.
1: Yeah.
0: And the one thing they were looking at in this particular article was hair cutting. And it's like, no debt, get a job anywhere. That it's the one thing that you can fall back on, and it's right. It's immediately focused on that. And I look at with AI, because there's going to be churn in the marketplace,
1: right?
0: And the technical jobs that are out there are going to pay. I don't believe colleges can adapt that quickly to it. More coming up following the bottom of the
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0: We are Red Eye Radio. He is Eric Cronin. I'm Gary McNamara. Download our Red Eye Radio app today, and you can listen when you choose. All right, so just looking at this here, because I thought that was amazing that the trade schools increased in 20% since 2000. That's huge, Eric. That is massive when you think about it.
1: Yeah,
0: but one woman who's actually owns a salon said her own son majored in communications.
1: No.
0: A field with a 52% unemployment rate.
1: That's almost half.
0: Communications, I think, is like our business, just so people know.
1: Yeah.
0: And a median early...
1: Well, no, I guess it can be... I guess it can be a spokesperson for, like, a company or something.
0: Spokesperson, yeah. Public relations.
1: Yeah, it could be.
0: But her own son majored in communications. Yeah, you're right. With the field, a 52% unemployment rate and a median early career wage of only $52,000. Well, no, that couldn't be radio. That'd be like $22,000. But ended up managing a major grocery store instead. A rewarding, decent-paying job that he enjoys. A healthy market and wage compression, which is higher wages for jobs requiring less or no education, are big draws for the trades, said Dr. Nathan Graw, professor of economics at Carleton College. If you go down to your local Aldi and they offer you $20 an hour plus benefits, or you can get a certificate in a high-paying trade and find a job, all of a sudden the idea of spending 4 years in college becomes less attractive for some students who are on the fence. So, you know, I think about in the 70s, there was a program that I went to for a short period. It was only like 6 weeks long. And it was called the Metalworking Institute.
1: Yes. Oh, you not music. Working with actual metal.
0: No, I didn't say the Metalhead Institute. Or the Metalworking Institute.
1: Well, did you at least work with heavy metal?
0: And it was a joint thing at that time. I believe it was the county that I lived in. I don't know if the state had anything to do with it or not. And local businesses. And it was run by a guy who had run a big corporation.
1: Yeah.
0: And, you know, and a machining company. And you went in there for 6 weeks. And you learned, you had classroom time, and you learned how to run lathes, grinders, mills, and I believe introduction into NC and then CNC that just was, CNC was just coming into fruition at that time. Computer numerical control.
1: Right.
0: And most machines probably today are you know, CNC in some form with probably AI, with AI assistance at the minimum. But they placed every single person, got placed. After 6 weeks, you got placed.

0: But in my opinion, just my tiny little brain with no experience in that field, you may be limited one day because of that particular industry, which it's like when there was a huge Google layoff. I said, wait a minute. You guys were on the forefront of AI. You had to have seen this coming. You know, it was bound to happen that many tech jobs were going to go away. And they did. Now, there will be different jobs, but those jobs require humans, hands-on. Mike Rowe has talked about this. We've seen this with the evidence you just pointed out of how the educational or training now experience has changed drastically, and what people desire, especially young people desire, to do, to get done. You know, the medical field right now is there's a tremendous shortage. Just looking
1: here, nurses, registered nurse, $93,000.
0: Yeah.
1: Computer science software development. This is from National University. These are the job growth rates over the next 10 years. Software developer, 15% growth from the next 10 years. Computer network architect, this is all AI stuff here, 12% growth. 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
0: Yeah.
1: The engineering, computer hardware engineer, 7% growth over the next 10 years. 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
0: Yeah.
1: Chemical engineer, 3% growth. 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Expect that. I'm expecting that. I'm telling you. That's going to go up.
0: Yeah. Yeah.
1: That will go up.
0: Yeah.
1: And that may go up. And that's a 7% growth rate. So you have that. There's no way you're going to be able to fill all those positions.
0: No.
1: In the early years as you're doing it right now, which means those salaries are going to go up.
0: No, because there is a skills match. There's also a desire match. People that desire to go into that or that are even considering that. You know what I mean?
1: Mm-hmm.
0: Because growing up in back in our day, it was what? It was manufacturing. Look, if you could get a job, and I graduated high school where there were four or five big manufacturers, global names, you get a job at one of those plants, you're set for life. And that was starting to change right about, it was probably about 2 years into my radio career, which I started at 18. But I probably would have gone had I been offered a job in manufacturing at one of the big plants permanently. I did work at a manufacturing plant part-time, but I was already in radio doing that. And so I probably would have taken one of those jobs straight out of high school in 1984 at one of those manufacturing plants. And they're all gone now in that town. Mm-hmm. What you have now, but we all plan. The point is, we all plan as young people. Oh, man, you get that job, you stick with it. Next thing you know, you have a pension. You get lots of time off, that whole thing. The benefits and the pay are great, all that. Where is the mindset of the young person? What are they looking at? It's hard to know what there's going to be a demand for exactly, but what do they actually want to do? This is why trades will always be important. You're not going to plumbing and electrical.
1: If I hadn't got laid off from the steel plant in November of 82, I probably would be somewhere in management and some kind of, you know, mechanical engineering.
0: Yeah.
1: Thing.
0: Yeah. I'd probably be in law enforcement myself.
1: That's probably where I would have ended up.
0: Yeah.
1: We are Red Eye Radio.
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1: We are Red Eye Radio. He's Eric Carlin. I'm Gary McNamara. Man, our thoughts and prayers go out to everybody in Reno. Some 42,000 people have been forced to evacuate. Another 45,000 has been told to prepare to leave. This is from NPR from a few hours ago.
0: Authorities are saying this was caused by humans, but they're not. I didn't see anywhere where they said arson versus a fire, maybe a campfire or something that got away from them, or a cigarette, or I haven't seen that direct cause. The only thing I saw, the latest I saw, was it did start by some kind of human action. We just don't know if that was intentionally set or not.
1: Some of the video is absolutely terrifying.
0: It is. And those hills, and I've been through Reno so many times, but those hills, you know, in the background, it's just, with those flames coming up, that just looks horrific.

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8: From ABC News, I'm Mike Dubusky. President Trump calling today an economic D-Day against Iran as the U.S. gets into another trade fight with Canada. New U.S. sanctions on Iran expected to be unveiled this afternoon. Already in place, new tariffs on billions of imports from Canada.
9: President Trump's 50% tariffs on Canadian goods took effect this weekend. Canada's prime minister is now vowing to match them dollar for dollar beginning September 8th.
10: We've got the reserves, we've got the resilience, we've got the plan, we've got the focus, we will respond.
9: Trump's trade policies appear to be rattling Republicans just 10 weeks before the midterm elections. Maine Senator Susan Collins, breaking with Trump on the tariffs, is not expected to appear with Vice President J.D. Vance when he visits Maine today.
8: ABC's Karen Hua. Tens of thousands of people like Jennifer Alvardo urged to evacuate around Reno, Nevada, ahead of a fast-moving wildfire.
11: It's been a lot and scary, and I had to try and put on a brave face for my kids, but they saw me crying.
8: More from ABC's Melissa Adan.
12: The flames are burning close to Reno's densely populated foothills. The fire near US 395, parts of the highway closed in both directions. Shelters filling up with people who have left their homes.
8: The Hawk Fire now burning through at least 15,000 acres. With the 25th anniversary of the 9/11 attacks coming up, officials in New York have identified the remains of another victim.
13: For the first time, the medical examiner's office and the NYPD have identified a 9/11 victim using genetic genealogy, combining DNA testing with family trees. It's part of a solemn pledge the medical examiner's office made a quarter century ago to identify as many victims as possible. The new identification is an adult female.
8: ABC's Aaron Katursky. In parts of Hawaii could get more than a foot of rain from Tropical Storm Moke today. 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
8: California's attorney general canceling a meeting scheduled for today over his challenge to the merger between Paramount and Warner Brothers. Attorney General Rob Bonta accusing Paramount of leaking details from a previous meeting. The Wall Street Journal says Bonta had been ready to demand Paramount sell some cable channels. Another burglary at the home of a pro athlete. Police in Texas say the home of Cowboys star receiver C.D. Lamb was hit. Police reports say they stole hundreds of thousands of dollars worth of items. As European leaders gather in Ukraine for the country's Independence Day, the Ukrainian president now says he expects more attacks from Russia. Volodymyr Zelensky says he believes Russia is set to call up another 300,000 troops. For the first time ever, Indy cars were whipping around the streets of the nation's capital. ABC's Wayne Cabot watching it all.
16: A lot of horsepower roaring through the capital, including Pennsylvania Avenue, not far from the White House. Kyle Kirkwood wins the Freedom 250, a race so nice he hopes he'll do it twice.
17: I don't know if we're ever going to get another chance at this. I hope we do. I hope we do. This was awesome. But this was, what a dream come true.
16: AP journalist Michelle Price writing, for once, things were moving fast in the nation's capital. I'm Wayne Cabot, ABC News.
8: And the office may look a little empty today. Records say August 24th is the most popular day to call out sick from work as people try to grab a little bit more of summer. Mike Dubosky, ABC News.
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0: Now, it's Red Eye Radio. Gary McNamara and Eric Harley talk about everything from politics to social issues and news of the day Whether you're up late or you're just starting your day, welcome to the show from the Relief Factor Studios. 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
8: All across America, we are Red Eye Radio. He is Eric Carly, and I'm Gary McNamara. Hi. You know, there's been so much news yesterday. You just happened to be talking about something you saw on Joe Rogan about a guest, and you know Bigfoot, aliens, and all that.
2: Yeah.
8: And it just popped into my mind. There was a story that came out a couple of weeks ago. There was another trove of documents that came out from the federal government on the whole UFO thing.
2: Right. Yeah.
8: And because there was nothing there, it didn't really make the news. And right. I wanted to make sure that we hit it because do you remember? Was it last summer? Was it remember when Congress had the hearings and they were demanding and, you know, you had you're going to be so surprised by what's out there. You're not going to believe what's out there. You had members of Congress, even Republicans.
2: Yeah.
8: But Bruchette, the Republican from Tennessee,
2: right.
8: You know, even talking about it. Well, the latest trove came out. They got nothing. No dead bodies.
2: It's nothing.
8: Nothing. Nothing.
2: It's nothing.
8: Nothing.
2: Look, if you want to talk about something compelling to me, and maybe it's because I'm an Air Force brat and my father was in military intel, maybe that's why I'm so interested in development of weaponry, right? Or new aircraft. And that's constantly going on. Now, obviously, we can't learn about it, but you know when the stealth bomber came out, Mike, how long has that been?
8: Late 70s, early 80s.
2: I was gonna say,
8: they were running some of the
2: ancient
8: prototypes. Yeah,
2: it's just ancient.
8: Yeah.
2: And now they have, these new designs. There's the one military plane that China is testing, and it doesn't have a tail. It's just it's got this wild design, and even commercial aircraft are being redesigned. And they showed, I don't know if this was a picture of a prototype. I'm assuming it was AI illustration of a prototype of the commercial aircraft. And it's going to have much more seating, and you're going to have essentially...
8: Oh, yeah, I've seen them.
2: Seats on the wing is what they say, but it's not really seats on the wing. It's just there's going to be more space where the wings are to go out. The aisles are going to go out further.
8: The whole plane is a wing.
2: Yeah, basically.
8: Yeah.
2: Yes.
8: Yeah.
2: And so you're going to, that's going to, the good seat is going to be on the wing. And I'm thinking, I don't know if that's a good seat or not. It depends on your level.
8: Well, it's
2: of
8: pretty
2: fear
8: cool because actually some of the seats I've seen the prototype.
2: Yeah.
8: I've actually seen the prototype that they have and the design and everything else.
2: Right.
8: Some of those seats, you won't be looking out to the side. You'll be looking out to the side front.
2: Right. Yes.
8: You'll actually have, it'll be like maybe not a 45 degree angle, but it'll be an angle where you know, you're not just looking out the side. It's, you know, again, an angle where you're looking forward also, which I find really cool. But they'll be like in the middle of the plane, I don't know, like 20 seats across.
2: Yeah.
8: And because there'll be seats in there where you're not even close to the window because the entire plane is basically a wing.
2: Right. Right.
8: You know, the whole plane is, so it's really one thing. You don't have, it's not like you have the fuselage and then you have the wings attached to it that go through it. The whole thing is basically looks like one piece.
2: And now,
8: but if you see that, you have no idea what it is.
2: You look at the latest drones that are being built, not just by the U.S. It's actually the technology is being built by other countries. In fact, countries that aren't friendly to us. Ukraine right now is saying, you know, look, we need help because Russia's using these new drones that are capable of just pounding the daylights out of us. And to me, that's always been intriguing. Obviously, you know, you can't do the, you know, everybody talks about Area 51. No, let's go next door to Area 52. let's go see where what's actually going on in the hangars. You know, probably everybody that's ever been through the Las Vegas airport, you see the planes going out. That's the people that basically work at Area 51. And it's not, there's nothing on the side of the plane.
8: A friend of mine is in a band called Area 52.
2: Yeah.
8: My friend Katie plays bass in a band called Area 52.
2: Right. And the thing is that Area 51, because this is the problem, Area 49 wasn't trying hard enough. They had to shut it down and open up a new facility. But I've always looked at everything as, in terms of the possibility of things that I know that are tangible, even though I've never flown an aircraft, I've been on a few. And I look at all these things and drone technology, you know, the whole Tic Tac video thing. I'm thinking to myself, the first thing I thought of was, and again, I could be completely wrong. I have no idea what's out there. But to me, it would be very logical that you have a set of drones, and I mean super fast drones, that can move in ways we've never seen before. And I don't know if that's the case. But to me, that's the more intriguing path to go down because, first of all, national defense. We need to know that if it's our enemy testing, you know, basically all over the earth with a new kind of technology, and we're not up to speed on that technology, then yeah, there's a great concern.
20: Here's something that I've always thought of: jet engine drones and even rocket drones that could go up into the, you know, upper atmosphere.
2: Yeah.
20: Whatever you use them for, but the point is there's stuff in the files that, you know, unidentified.
2: Right.
20: You know, they can't figure out what, you know, what it is.
2: Right.
20: But the fact is, this is part of the media plus the public is the public panics before they have any information.
2: Yeah. Yeah.
20: And the public panics just like, well, not the entire public. There's a bunch of skeptics and cynics out there.
2: Skinheads.
20: I like skinheads. What's a skinic? Well, it's a skinhead who is very doubtful of things that happen around him.
2: he's even doubtful of racism.
20: But it's a whole thing. I mean, when you talk about, you know, Bigfoot, well, just because we haven't found it doesn't mean it doesn't exist. That's not how you argue.
2: Yeah, right.
20: You don't. That's not how you argue and say this is what makes my opinion credible.
2: Right.
20: Is the fact that nobody has seen what I have come up with.
2: Right.
20: Well, that would be sort of the opposite if nobody has seen what you come up with. As we know, when it comes to anything that would be alive, somebody would find bones.
2: Well, that's it. It's, you know, the Bigfoot thing. You know, the original, that famous, whatever it is, 10-second, 15-second. Bigfoot film, the son of the guy who put that out there and promoted it, has now made a documentary because he's angry at his father for lying to him his whole life. He lied to him as a kid.
20: Imagine that. Because I hate my father because he lied to me about Bigfoot.
2: I know. I told you right before we went on the air, I hope my kids don't find out I'm in radio. I've been telling them I'm in Aerosmith.
20: Exactly.
2: And we rehearse at night. But, this is the thing. And he said they found in this documentary, I haven't seen the documentary yet, just clips and articles about it. But he said they found in a vault, they found footage of them trying out the suit. And the first guy that got in the suit wasn't tall enough. So it was really baggy and obviously a suit. And I've always looked at it as, no, it was obviously a suit from the beginning. It didn't ever look like anything but that. And, you know, but you've made, I don't know how many, if you count all the advertising dollars and industry and everything else, and the UFO, I mean, if you go to Roswell, New Mexico, I mean, there's the little alien, you know, you can buy little alien toys and everything else all over Roswell. And that's all fun and dandy. But the problem is when you get the government involved and they come in and go, we're going to tell you everything, you know, okay, great. And then you also have binders filled with all the Epstein stuff, right?
20: Epstein extraterrestrials.
2: Yeah, exactly.
20: Epstein extraterrestrial binders.
2: Yes.
20: Is what we're, but you know, it's the public wanting to believe something, number one.
2: Yeah.
20: But, you know, I've always been a science guy and I pay attention to what the scientists say. And when you look at space travel and what it takes to do space travel, how impossible it is. You know, how far we're going to be able to go out is not going to be far into the universe.
2: Right.
20: Radiation itself will keep you from doing it. Mm-hmm. But when you actually talk to the scientists of what it takes for space travel, or even what it would take physics-wise to get even close to the speed of light, mm-hmm. you can't do it.
3: Right.
20: You know, we're going to, you know, we talk about Mars. You haven't heard as much talk on Mars lately, because the huge problem is, how do you have enough fuel to get there and then get back?
3: Right.
20: You got to make the fuel when you get to Mars in order to get back.
3: Right.
20: And anything else out there, you know, when we talk about any type of technology that might get us there, right now isn't possible for man to do, and still doesn't solve the problem, number one, of radiation and how long it would take to get somewhere. And then the whole sociological things that if you're any type of intelligent life form, by the time you reach that planet, you're going to be 100 generations from then, and a society in a you know, spacecraft won't survive that. Just sociologically wouldn't survive that.
3: Mm-hmm.
20: And so when you look at it that way, the only thing I've ever said, I go, you're more likely, and this is impossible, but you're more likely that if there's, you know, extraterrestrials here, we hear the whole ocean thing. It's like, well, you got to deal with the pressure on that one, don't you? Mm-hmm. They're basically hiding, you know, down at the, you know, biggest depths of the ocean. They're actually Earth creatures,
3: right,
20: that have developed this incredible technology and been able to do everything from a couple of miles down in water. But the only thing that probably would be odds-wise more likely but still impossible is space travel from the future. Time travel from the future. And that's impossible, too.
3: Yeah, I've tried it.
20: Yeah. I mean, I know E equals MC squared. Hypothetically, you can do it, but can you get the infrastructure to do that, even if it is technically possible?
3: Right.
20: That's the problem.
3: Right. And you mentioned traveling at the speed of light, and I forget if it was Neil deGrasse Tyson or someone that was talking about it recently, or I saw a clip of them. I don't know if this was them recently or if the clip just showed up in my algorithm, but they were talking about what it would actually take. That you can get right up to it, but you could never actually reach the speed of light and travel. And it's, you know, I again, that's for much smarter people to figure out. But
20: right.
3: Here's what I look at. I mean, I always start with Bigfoot. You haven't found one skull? Not one? Not one? Not even one? Not even one femur. You know what you have found? You found footage of a couple of guys way back in the day trying on a suit, then saying, hey, we're going to have to get somebody taller because, you know, it's Bigfoot. Then they go out and get the guy who played Chewbacca, put him in it. He's not in it. But it's they would have to... You know, they had to go so far to fake it. It's grainy. It looks fake. And yet everybody just wants to jump and dive into it. I don't have a problem if a guy wants to put on his, you know, camouflage and take his son out there looking for Bigfoot, you know, in the middle of the night. That's great. Be safe. God bless you. Have fun. But the fact of the matter is when the government jumps in,
20: yes,
3: when they jump in and say, and I don't know what's out there. I just know what hasn't been presented yet, and that's evidence.
20: And that's the whole point.
3: Yeah.
20: It was Congress. Was it earlier this year or was it last year? I can't remember.
3: Yeah.
20: Time just is flying by.
3: Well, it's actually on and off been going on since COVID. For 5 or 6 years.
20: But there was a congressional hearing on it.
3: Mm-hmm.
20: And it was like, we need to get to the bottom. And you're going to be, once you see the evidence that's out there, everybody's going to be shocked.
3: Yeah.
20: And nothing has shocked anybody with any of the trove of evidence that they put out. In fact, when the evidence comes out, all these people that were screaming say nothing.
3: Because if I were at
20: this is where we get back to where I said before.
3: Mm-hmm.
20: And what Dad said, you give somebody a title and they believe they've got an instant infusion of brains.
3: And also people want to be BS'd. Combine the two.
20: Yeah, exactly. or credibility. So you've got them screaming, wait till the public sees what we have in these files. And I'm like, okay, let's see. And nothing. It's like an extraterrestrial Epstein file or something. Yeah, I mean, it's just right. Like, stop this, stop it.
3: If I'm at the Pentagon and someone's asking me, hey, look, how do we handle this? Because we need to distract people, you know, because we're going to have a lot of things in the air that aren't going to look, you know, real. They're not going to look like anything anybody's ever seen. How do we do that? We've got to do testing. It's not like, you know, they can control so much airspace. And the first thing you would do is put out stories like this just to get them going.
20: Well,
3: people may have seen something.
20: They admitted it in the 60s and 70s. Yeah. That's what they were happy.
3: Exactly.
20: They were happy that the public was enamored with the fact that extraterrestrials were out there. It was great because we could fly our stuff and people go, it's a UFO.
3: Well, then you get military, you know, and these pilots that see these Tic Tac UFOs, you know, mm-hmm. and it's like, all right. But the first thing I thought of again is what if either our country or another country, which is even scarier, has developed a super fast drone that can move through water, through air, and again, you know, we have to ask these questions. Now, there's most of that stuff we're not going to learn, but that to me is more tangible than anything that's been presented or theorized over the last, I don't know, 100 years.
20: Yeah, I just thought about it because that report came out a couple weeks ago, and we just never were able to get to it. So when you mentioned it to start, in our pre-show meeting, we're just having a discussion on something else, I went, oh, yeah, I got to make sure we bring that up. Mm-hmm. We are Red Eye Radio.
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20: We're Red Eye Radio. He is Eric Carly, and I'm Gary McNamara. You know, the best one, and I don't know if this was. I'm trying to think where I read this. I read this years ago, and I don't know if it was something that was in Operation Blue Book. Remember, that's when the U.S. Air Force actually looked at UFOs.
3: But it was
20: something that people had seen in the skies. They said, this thing's hovering, and it's completely quiet.
3: And there were
20: a number of them in the skies, and it was a guy who took, like, a bunch of plastic bags and, you know, had a base on it where he had, like, candles.
3: And they became
20: hot air balloons, and he tied them all together.
3: Right.
20: And they just sat there, and they went up about, you know, 300 feet, 400 feet in the air.
3: Yeah.
20: And it was, not a very windy night because those things wasn't very stable. But they were just hovering there, and people are like, it looked like, because you could see the glow.
3: Yeah.
20: You know, and you're 1,000 feet away looking at something 500 feet in the air, and it's not moving, and it's not quiet. And people were screaming, it's a UFO, it's a UFO, it's a UFO, it's an extraterrestrial craft. It's not moving. It's making no sound. It's just hovering.
3: Yeah.
20: It's a plastic bags with candles tied together.
3: Right. Yeah. We can make anything out of anything, right?
20: Yep.
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20: And he is Eric Harley, and I'm Gary McNamara. 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
20: Just one last thing on the whole Pentagon releasing the latest UFO files. To me, it got no news. I didn't see it publicized anywhere. You know, and there was so much hype and hoopla when Congress was looking at this here over the past year. We need to get to it and everything. Blah, blah, blah, blah, blah, blah, blah, yada, yada, yada.
3: Whatever. Yada, yada, yada.
20: Andrew Follett, National Review, wrote this a week ago. This is where I saw it. Will the Pentagon's latest UFO file satisfy the alien theorists? And let me just get to the one point here that I wanted to get, because it's here it is. Every generation rediscovers the same patterns about UFOs. Every generation like discovers it the first time, too. Lights in the sky, radar blips, pilot reports, grainy videos generate excitement. Then you get better data, triangulation, simple trigonometry almost always reveals balloons, drones, flares, aircrafts, birds, atmospheric effects, optical illusions, or classified conventional technology. Never has there ever been any verified physical evidence, materials, biological, or clear multi-sensor records has ever been produced, and governments have strong incentives to keep ordinary black projects secret while letting UFO lore serve as a convenient cover or distraction. And this is the part I was telling you about. The military may also wish to let the media frenzy continue to obscure real government secrets. After all, the U.S. government has a long track record of using alleged aliens as an explanation for programs it would rather not reveal and to request budget expansions. In the 1950s and 60s, the Air Force and CIA often intentionally called sightings of highly secret U-2 spy planes UFOs to hide the true nature of the aircraft. A CIA official who worked on spy plane projects later attributed over half of all UFO reports during that time to U-2 and SR-71 Blackbird projects.
3: Wow.
20: And it says, you know, the latest file from the Department of War underscores the notion that the default explanation for any unidentified object should remain the mundane explanation, unless and until extraordinarily independent, verifiable evidence forces a different conclusion. It's what we've said all along.
3: Yeah.
20: And as I've said, if you pay attention to science, if you're not just a UFO drama king or queen, you look at it and you go, well, if it's out there,

0: I mean, it's, you know, what are we, 2.5 months out? Mm-hmm. It's not going to change. The messaging is going to be back and forth and all over the place because they are scrambling. You know, and beef prices are just part of the whole pricing issue.
1: Part of what I was reading over the weekend, and again, I don't know. I cannot get to the president's mindset on things like this economically because he'll say one thing. Like I said, he's for the longest time. Is he still saying that? I haven't heard him lately. Has he still said that foreign countries pay the tariffs when he's dropping tariffs, as he did last December on food, because prices will go up? And then he's dropping the import taxes on beef in order to lower the prices.
2: Yeah.
1: So he knows that it affects the American consumer, yet he has said the opposite of it. You know, nothing seems to make sense. And part of the anger, I've read in a few articles this weekend from the president, is Canada's retaliatory tariffs against the United States after the president put tariffs on them the first time.
2: Mm-hmm. Yeah.
1: And it's just like, wow. But this is what happens when you believe, because it's no longer, this isn't about, the trade imbalance has not dropped.
2: No.
1: Trade imbalance is basically the same.
2: Yep.
1: You see the latest study that was done? That even China? Yeah, we're doing less trade with China, but we're doing way more with other Asian countries. And now what they're saying is, you know, that when you look at the actual number of the percentage of Chinese goods that end up over to the United States, even if it's in a different form, is the exact same than before the tariffs began.
0: Yeah, right.
1: And as we know, it hasn't increased the jobs in the United States. The job production has been horrendous in the United States over the last year. And so it's like, well, what's the purpose? What have you accomplished by this? And like I said, with the beef, again, dropping the beef tariffs and basically making it so and making a deal with these countries, whatever that deal is, I don't know what the deal is, but that what he says, to basically dump beef below market prices into the United States, which is the complete opposite of what he has said his philosophy is, absolutely mind-boggling to MAGA. They're like, what the hell are you doing?
0: Yeah.
1: We are Red Eye Radio.
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1: We're Red Eye Radio. He's Eric Cronin. I'm Gary McNamara. Yeah, we should straighten out. Just, we were talking about what the president believes, not what we believe. We don't believe. If any country dumps products in the United States, I think that's when you use tariffs. We've talked about that before. But this is a president basically making a deal with the beef producers in other countries to dump their beef below market price into the United States. And that's completely what he is against. We believe that you should be able to trade anywhere. The FDA should set, you know, the policy of what we eat. If other countries match that, they should be able to sell their product in the United States, just like we sell food to the entire world.
0: Yeah, it's and that to me is an organic competitive situation between domestic ranchers and foreign, basically beef importers. Again, I don't have any question about U.S. beef being the best in the world, and they'll tell you that in other countries. They seek it out in other countries, but I believe in an organic situation and let that competition again. But that's not what this is all about. If the government is driving a foreign dump of a product into the U.S. market, that is anything but organic. That is something. In fact, it's the opposite of what Trump himself has been promoting.
1: I know.
0: And that's the biggest, you know, one of the biggest concerns politically.
1: I thought
0: is that it's like, wait a minute, this is the opposite of what you did on steel chairs.
1: I had to check that. I had to go through like three or four articles to make sure it was correct. I said, this is, no, he's not doing this.
0: Right.
1: No way he's doing this. It's opposite of what he believes.
9: And
1: like, oh my God.
9: Here we are.

0: Some from President Trump. Correspondent Clayton Neville reports from Dallas that data centers are becoming an election issue in the Lone Star State.
1: President Trump has said that Texas is making a mistake by issuing a pause on data centers. Governor Abbott recently announced strict guidelines for data centers as rural communities in his state push back against the cost of water and electricity required for the centers. The governor said many data centers didn't do their job.
2: To get the support of people in local communities. Gaining the support of people in local communities is essential. Because they did not do that, that's why I am now coming in as governor saying, listen, if you're a data center and you want to operate in Texas, you have to first get the approval of those in local communities.
1: He explained the guidelines to Jonathan Carl on ABC's This Week.
2: Number one, they must identify what water usage they're demanding and make clear they are not taking water from communities that need it. Number two, they must not take power from the Texas power grid that's needed. Number three, they must actually lower the cost of electricity for consumers. Number four, they need to make sure that they are not disturbing neighborhoods or rural communities.
1: If a data center doesn't meet the requirements, the project won't be approved, according to the governor. Supporters of the project say that data centers are critical in the global AI race, but some polls show that Americans are worried that AI developments are moving too fast. I'm Clayton Neville.
0: It's 17 till. Among the stories we're covering next on America in the Morning, high-profile incarcerated police officer passes away, and the lights still aren't on in Gary, Indiana. Those stories and more after these messages.
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0: This is America in the Morning. Sean Grayson, the former Illinois sheriff's deputy convicted of fatally shooting Sonia Massey in her home in 2024 after she called 911 to report a prowler trying to enter her home, has died. The 32-year-old former law enforcement officer was diagnosed with stage 3 colon cancer in 2023, which spread to other organs in the past 2 years. Grayson, who was serving a prison sentence in Massey's killing, was denied a medical release by the Illinois Prisoner Review Board. Grayson shot Massey, who testified during his trial that she was going to throw a pot of boiling water on him. When she followed police orders to drop down to the floor, Grayson shot her. After that incident, Illinois Governor J.B. Pritzker signed a law called the Sonia Massey Act. which requires stricter background checks.

0: for law enforcement hires. America in the Morning continues as we learn more about the Justice Department probes into law enforcement officials who've investigated Donald Trump, including those who took part in investigations of his home in Mar-a-Lago. Correspondent Ben Thomas explains.
1: Justice Department investigators have sought to interview law enforcement officials about the FBI's 2022 search of Donald Trump's Mar-a-Lago estate. That search led to Trump's indictment on charges of unlawfully retaining classified documents and obstructing FBI efforts to get them back. The requests are part of a Florida-based inquiry aiming to establish a conspiracy against the president, which Trump has long maintained. It's not clear when or if prosecutors might seek to bring charges or for what. But investigating conduct that occurred in Florida might give the Justice Department the legal hook it needs to try to anchor a prosecution in the state. Ben Thomas, Washington.
0: It's been nearly 2 weeks since a severe line of storms ripped through parts of Indiana with hurricane-force winds, and still thousands of residents remain in the dark with no power and surviving on the generosity of others. Following the story, Katie Clark.
2: A major storm blew through northwest Indiana on August 11th, packing winds of 99 miles an hour, equivalent to a Category 2 hurricane, downing trees, power lines, flooding neighborhoods, and water lines broken, cutting access to running water. Almost 2 weeks later, as of Sunday, 16,000 residents in Gary, Indiana, still without power. Residents are upset. Gary Mayor Eddie Melton speaking to CNN.
3: Well, folks are extremely frustrated and fearful. We're doing the best we can as in my administration to give them the comfort knowing that we're going to apply as much pressure as possible on the utility company to restore power as soon as possible.
2: Mayor Melton explains why it's taking so long.
3: Right now we have about 430 electrical linemen, another 200 to 300 vegetation crews helping to detangle the trees out of the electrical line so power can be restored. It's going to take time, I understand that, and I get it, but it has to take the manpower with boots on the ground to get the job done.
2: The community is coming together with donations of food and water, firefighters helping pass out supplies, and mobile showers have been brought in. Indiana Governor Mike Braun is asking for federal funds to help the efforts, with an estimate of $5 billion worth of property damage. The Chicago Bears donated $200,000 to charities helping residents. I'm Katie Clark.
0: A class action suit filed last week says smart ring maker Aura can't actually measure sleep, but reports AI estimates instead. But the company says it does stand behind its science. The new old tech guy Chuck Palm has more.
4: If you have a wearable device that tracks your sleep score, this one's for you. A class action lawsuit just landed in San Francisco last week against Aura, the smart ring company. They say that the number you woke up to this morning is a guess and that the ring cannot measure sleep stages. Real staging needs electrodes on your scalp, and sleep happens in the brain, not on your finger. The lawyers call Aura's numbers an AI estimate with a coin flip chance of being correct. The physics is right, but the villain is wrong. Every sleep tracker works the same way. Your device reads your pulse and your movement. Software infers the stage of sleep, or is the one that's actually been studied by peer review papers, but its four-stage agreement is at 79%. Bingham and Women's Hospital tested it against the Apple Watch and the Fitbit, and Aura finished first. Ultrahuman, Aura's biggest rival, did a sleep study with six people over 6 days, measuring their heart rate, not their sleep stages. Their own website calls heart rate a proxy for brain waves. Ultrahuman also lost a patent case to Aura and can't sell in the United States. Your sleep score is an educated guess, and that's fine for a trend, but not a diagnosis. If you wake up tired, that's real data too, and it doesn't need a battery. Follow the new old tech guy on X, at Chuck Palm.
0: 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Your money, your move. Here's Robert Workman.
5: Baseball Sunday, the Braves beat the Brewers 4-2 at the Little League Classic in Williamsport, Pennsylvania. Michael Harris II went deep. Phillies rallied for six runs in the bottom of the ninth to win their ninth straight 6-4 over the Cardinals. Kyle Schwarber capped it off with a two-run tater, the first walk-off home run for the Phils since 2023. Schwarber hit that one, too. He's got a league-leading 39 dingers this year. Cubs clobbered the Mariners 19-2. Grand slams from Pedro Ramirez and Ian Happ.
6: Just trying to get something up enough, and so you know, I fouled off the splitter below the zone pitch before that, and he went back to it and got a good swing off on it.
5: That was off Seattle starter Bryce Miller, whose last two starts have ended with scores of 22-0 and 19-2. Dodgers blanked the Pirates 4-0 behind the two-hit pitching of Blake Snell in the Snellivision, and the Padres got a pair of jacks from Fernando Tatis Jr., rolling over the Twins 8-1. American League top teams, Rays deflected the Orioles 3-1 to avoid a weekend sweep. Tristan Peters homered in the ninth as the White Sox shaded the Mets 2-1.
7: Yeah, I mean, it's what you dream of as a kid. You make up those scenarios in your head when you're little, and at the end of the day, it's a lot of fun.
5: A's edged the Astros while the Rangers held off the Angels. Houston and Texas now tied for the West lead, though the Stros have the tiebreaker. Yankees bashed the Blue Jays. Red Sox swept out the Giants. Wins for the Royals, Guardians, Marlins, and Diamondbacks. The second stage of golf's FedEx Cup playoffs, the BMW Championship in St. Louis, Wyndham Clark held on for a three-stroke victory and a spot in the Tour Championship this week in Atlanta. And from the NFL, the agents for Browns tight end Daquan Wright say the team's going to release him, and if he clears waivers, he has an agreement to play for LSU that could make him the first player to sign with an NFL team and then return to play in college. That's Monday Sports.
0: Thank you, Robert. 5 till. When we return on America in the Morning, forget the court of public opinion. Prince Harry facing a court judgment in London. That and more when America in the Morning continues after these messages.
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0: It's 5 till. America in the Morning continues. She was the daughter on The Donna Reed Show and Craig T. Nelson's independent wife on Coach. Shelley Fabre has passed away. Fabre played Francine Webster on One Day at a Time on the small screen and also played the wife of Chicago Bears running back Brian Piccolo in the television movie Brian's Song in 1971. Fabre also played opposite Elvis Presley in three of his films. And she was also a singer, recording a version of Johnny Angel, which went to number one on the Billboard Hot 100 in April 1962. That included vocals by Darlene Love and Glenn Campbell on guitar. Fabre was 82. Shifting gears, one of his first official acts moving back to England will be to pay a price in court. Prince Harry, actor Liz Hurley, and five other public figures have 1 week to pay a $13 million court judgment in London. Correspondent Lizzie Knight reports.
14: Prince Harry and six others, including Elton John, have been ordered to pay £9.5 million, or $13 million, to the publisher of Britain's Daily Mail. This follows their failed invasion of privacy case. Justice Matthew Nicklin announced the payment is due by August 28th. The payment is at the upper end of expectations. The group lost a High Court case in London last month, which alleged illegal phone hacking. The publisher denied the claims, and the court found a lack of evidence. The judgment comes as Harry and his family plan to move back to the UK. Harry's legal battles have strained his relationships with his family and the media.
0: Lizzie Knight reporting. A horror movie tries to grab the top spot at the box office from the weekend, but was scared away by Spider-Man. Entertainment reporter Kevin Carr has details from The Weekend at the Movies.
15: Insidious scared off the competition at the box office on Friday, but Spider-Man swung in to win the weekend.
16: Because I'm not just Peter Parker. I'm Spider-Man.
15: With the domestic total north of $850 million, Spider-Man Brand New Day retained the top spot with $39
17: million. You're not alone in here.
15: Insidious, out of the further, had to settle for second place with $25 million.
18: Those are not dreams, Gemma.
15: That's about in the middle of the opening weekends for this series and significantly less than the last two installments.
18: You have a rare gift.
15: However, with a budget of only $18 million, the film is already in the black with a worldwide gross of $60
17: million. We won the war.
15: The Odyssey fell to third place with $19 million, also very impressive and pushing its domestic total towards $540 million and its worldwide gross approaching $1.5 billion.
19: No dinos too big, no pups too small.
15: Paw Patrol, the dino movie, retained the fourth place slot with $9.1 million. Good dogs.
19: What about the people who are out there getting eaten?
15: The suburban dino thriller, The End of Oak Street, lost some steam to land in fifth with $9 million.
20: What do you want?
18: Vengeance.
15: And Jason Statham's Mutiny, which was accidentally leaked on Prime Video last week, debuted just outside of the top five with $7.5 million. I'm Kevin Carr.
0: America in the Morning for Monday, August 24th, 2026, is produced by Jeff McKay. I'm John Trout. This is Westwood One.
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25: From ABC News. I'm Mike Dubusky. As the Hawk fire continues to burn outside Reno, Nevada.
26: Well, I was actually at work when I got the call that we had to evacuate. All my kids were at home.
25: Thousands of people like Leticia Hurtado are now being told to evacuate as the fire grows to 15,000 acres. More from ABC's Sophie Flay.
27: Firefighters battling nearly 90-degree heat as they try to get a handle on the flames. Still 0% contained overnight. The fire even jumping a major highway, making it hard for crews to reach some of the hot spots. At least six people have been injured, including three first responders.
25: At a press conference later today, the Trump administration is expected to announce a wave of new sanctions on Iran, what the president has called Economic D-Day.
27: Treasury Secretary Scott Bessin writing, the sanctions will be the single greatest financial offensive ever marshaled against an adversary, saying the goal is to sever every economic lifeline until Tehran stands alone. Iran responding with its own threats, warning if the economic war continues, not a single
1: single drop of oil will be exported through the Strait of Hormuz.
25: ABC's Karen Huai comes after the U.S. slapped Canada with new 50% tariffs on dozens of goods. Trade talks between the two countries collapsed over the weekend, and now Canadian Prime Minister Mark Carney says retaliatory tariffs are coming for American goods on September 8th. In northwest Indiana, power is slowly coming back for thousands of people 2 weeks after storms and flooding knocked down power lines. Resident Eli Valdez.
2: It's not easy for us, you know. Folks got food going spoiling and stuff. And we feel like we're taken for granted by the community and the state.
25: Some residents there now filing a class action lawsuit against the local power company. And the Lindsay Clancy trial resumes today, closing arguments expected by midweek. 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
3: KOH News time is 5:02. Here's the latest from the KOH News Center. I'm Don Marchand. Saturday morning, the Hawk Fire started just north of Somerset and ballooned to 15,039 acres over the weekend and is 0% contained. Numerous evacuation orders were put into place over the weekend, with approximately 90,000 residents receiving go-now orders in the evacuation zones. Dry conditions, high winds, and low humidity made it tough over the weekend to contain the blaze. It has now been determined that that fire was human-caused. Governor Joe Lombardo has declared a state of emergency in Washoe County as the Hawk Fire continues to spread. In a statement released yesterday, the governor said, "I have declared a state of emergency in Washoe County as we respond to the Hawk Fire, which is spreading quickly and threatening homes and structures." Went on to say, "Please heed all warnings from local officials, evacuate immediately if you are ordered to do so, and do not put yourself or first responders at risk." Under the declaration, all state agencies are directed to work through the Nevada Emergency Operations Center to supplement local efforts. As a result of the Hawk Fire, and at the request of public safety officials, classes, events, and activities at Washoe County schools today will not be in session, with the exception of Gerlach K-12. They will be in session today. The decision to close the schools is due to the evacuations, impacts on regional public safety resources, and to help keep roads clear for emergency vehicles. In addition to the closures in the Washoe County School District, Modern Day Academy of Northern Nevada, Corral Academy, Pinecrest Academy, and Truckee Meadows Community College will also be shut down today. The University of Nevada will operate as scheduled. The Evelyn Mount Community Center was at capacity when the Hawk Fire started on Saturday. They were unable to accept any more evacuees. So evacuees from the Hawk Fire can now shelter in place at the Reno Sparks Convention Center. The Convention Center says there is room for campers and RVs as well. The convention center is located at 4590 South Virginia Street. The U.S. is set to impose tough sanctions on Iran. With more, here's Lisa Carton.
4: Treasury Secretary Scott Bessent says he'll hold a news conference Monday to lay out the economic pressures the administration plans to impose on Iran and its key allies. The White House described the measures as the toughest sanctions in history. President Trump referred to it as an economic D-Day for the Islamic Republic. I'm Lisa Carton.
3: President Trump is giving his full support to Republican Senator Darlene Graham while campaigning for Graham in South Carolina yesterday afternoon. Trump said late Senator Lindsey Graham respected his sister even more than he respected Trump. Graham is facing Congressman Ralph Norman in South Carolina's Republican Senate primary runoff on August 25th. In sports, the Las Vegas A's, of course now playing in Sacramento, picked up their 51st win of the season Sunday, edging the Astros in Houston 7-6. The Giants fell to 52-78 on the year, dropping a 5-4 decision to the Red Sox in Boston. And Las Vegas Raiders head coach Clint Kubiak is still refusing to name a Week 1 starting quarterback, despite an apparent wide gap between the two competitors. Kubiak said over the weekend that he doesn't want players at any position to believe they've locked up their starting job through two preseason games, calling the uneasiness a benefit to the team. Kirk Cousins appears to be winning that competition after the first overall pick, Fernando Mendoza, struggled in last Thursday's preseason victory over the Houston Astros. That's the latest from the KOH News Center. I'm Don Marchand.
5: Thank you, Don. 5:06 as we check right now traffic. Here's Ryan Nutter.
6: And good morning. We've only got one issue right now, and that is I-80 East at Mogul Road. This is eastbound west of at the truck stop. We've got a vehicle accident injury. Otherwise, traffic looks pretty good in this early morning hours on your Monday. From the Right Now Traffic Center, I'm Ryan Nutter.
7: I am Chief Meteorologist Jeff Thompson in the Color 8 First Alert Weather Center. We'll see a few clouds hanging around tonight with a low in the mid-60s. 93 degrees and breezy at times on Saturday. Red flag warning, be careful with fire danger out and about.
5: And right now, 63 degrees here at KOH Radio Center.

0: Here at Tuesday 507, good morning and welcome into Reno's Morning News Plus for Monday, the 24th of August, day 3 of the Hawk Fire. We hope you are safe where you are and haven't had to evacuate. If you have, believe me, we can relate. We have several staffers here who had to evacuate over the weekend, including Ryan Nutter. Don Marchand, our news anchor, lost a production van in the fire. Brad Vincent of our sister station, The Vibe, also had to evacuate. Matter of fact, spent the night sleeping in his car in our parking lot with the air conditioning running all night to keep his pets cool. And Kristen Snow, also an evacuee, and is not here this morning dealing with that. She should be back tomorrow. Numerous roads are closed in the evacuation areas, and some people are wondering, if I leave my neighborhood, even though it's not an evacuation area, and I can get out, can I get back in? Well, there is no definitive answer on that one this morning, especially in the North Valleys. The rule of thumb is, if, for example, you are leaving your neighborhood and it's not an evacuation zone, but maybe it's in a yellow get-ready-to-go zone, or maybe it's not in either one, and you, for example, are heading southbound, if you come upon a roadblock for northbound traffic, once you go past that, you will not be allowed to come back in. So that's the general thing to look for. If you're heading in one direction and there's a roadblock for traffic in the oncoming direction, once you go past that, you will most likely not be able to return for at least a couple of days. And that's the best we can do just because there are so many road closures and areas involved. Cold Springs area, for example, wasn't under evacuation, but you couldn't get in. Caltrans and CHP shut down 395 from the north, so that's another situation where you may not be in an evacuation area, but if you leave, there's a very, very good chance that you will not get back. So if in doubt, I would stay home if you can and just, hey, call the office and say, I can't come in because, well, if I do, I can't get home. And I'm sure they will understand. And we will continue to bring you updates throughout the morning here on News Talk 780 KOH. All right, we've gotten some of the bad news out of the way. Let us get some good news going to pre-mitigate some of this bad news.
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3: Good news, ladies and gentlemen. Let's get to some good news.
1: That's what I got for y'all today.
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1: And the good news is,
3: let's hear it.
0: All right, well, here is some good news for change. It seems like that's all we've been getting over the weekend, bad news. A 20-year-old college student from Ohio helped erase more than $1.2 million in medical debt for strangers in his county. His name is Ethan Corona, and he partnered with a nonprofit to raise a little over $10,000, which was used to buy and cancel debt for 1,148 people across his county. Ethan said he was surprised that such a relatively small amount of money could make such a difference. But yeah, it can. It's amazing how a few dollars can go a long way. He was able to turn every dollar raised into $100 of medical debt cancellation. How about that? The nonprofit he worked through was able to do that. Meanwhile, your loud upstairs neighbor may not be what they seem. After moving to Los Angeles, Heidi Widner discovered the noise above her was coming from her 85-year-old neighbor, Carol, who lives alone. After hearing Carol's story, Heidi helped raise over $60,000 for her. Carol now gets regular visits from her new friend.
5: My first night was a little rough. Noisy neighbor above.
6: It's your downstairs neighbor. Do you need anything?
7: This poor lady can barely get down the stairs. And I'm wondering what the bowling ball sound is. That's her walker.
6: Carol, you got family?
8: No.
6: Got no family here?
8: No.
6: Ma'am?
8: I've been alone for years.
5: Her quality of life, it's rough.
7: Still getting her AC units. He's replacing the carpet, putting a screen door in, and even a stove.
8: Heidi, I'm deeply grateful for all you have done for me, and I love you dearly.
0: So, Heidi then shared her story online, and people across the country pitched in with letters and groceries. They even helped raise more than $60,000 for Carol's needs. Heidi then got their landlord to make some of those upgrades to Carol's apartment. As you heard, new stove, air conditioning. Carol now refers to Heidi as her granddaughter. And finally, an ESPN writer by the name of Roberto Jose Andrade Franco recently, how would you like to have to sign your check that way if you still sign checks with all those names? Or you're doing some kind of real estate deal and you've got four or five names that you have to sign. At any rate, recently visited a restaurant called Langer's Deli in Los Angeles, but when he left, he couldn't remember if he tipped his waitress or not. So he wrote a letter to the owner along with $50 explaining what the waitress looked like. Luckily, the deli tracked her down, but she didn't even remember him because she served so many people each day. But Roberto was a busboy growing up and couldn't bear the thought of possibly stiffing the waitstaff there. So there you have it, a roundup of good news this morning here on News Talk 780 KOH.

0: thank you for spending a portion of your Monday morning with us here on News Talk 780 KOH. 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
18: This is not headline news. A tornado hit New York City. It blew so hard, New Yorkers thought it was the Jets. The share of Americans who say they drink alcohol remains at a record low 54% for the second consecutive year, which ironically is driving alcohol company executives to drink more. Bret Michaels canceled the rest of his tour on the advice of his doctor, who advised him that he wasn't selling any tickets. And on September 8th in St. Louis, the Foo Fighters will open for AC/DC, or as it's being billed, Dad Rock Woodstock. This is not headline news.

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14: Showtime.
15: Yeah, and waffles, of course, are nothing more than a pancake that somebody stepped on with one of those hiking boots, I guess. All right, 519 as we check back at some things that happened on this day in history and the people involved. Very quickly, let's go back 1,947 years ago. The year was 79. Mount Vesuvius erupted, covering the city of Pompeii, Italy, with 13 feet of ash, enough that people were instantly killed and literally frozen in the position they died for centuries. 570 years ago, 1456, printing finished on the Gutenberg Bible. The first book printed on the famed Gutenberg printing press. 157 years ago, 1869, brilliant Cornelius Swartout of Troy, New York, or New Jersey, rather, patented the waffle iron. So that is why today is National Waffle Day. 94 years ago, 1932, Amelia Earhart became the first woman to make a nonstop flight across the U.S., she flew from Los Angeles to Newark, New Jersey, 19 hours and 5 minutes. And 63 years ago, 1963, at age 13, little Stevie Wonder had a number one song on the pop and R&B charts at the same time with Fingertips Part 2, the first live single to hit number one. And it was 59 years ago, 1967, in the early morning, Keith Moon finished celebrating his birthday from the day before by driving a Lincoln Continental into the Holiday Inn swimming pool in Flint, Michigan. Just thought you'd like to know. And there you have it, a roundup of significant items and the people involved back on this day in history. KOH News Time 520.
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15: Here we choose time 521 as we check right now traffic in for Kristen Snow. It's Ryan Nutter.
2: Thank you, Ross, and good morning. Right now, just one issue to report, and that's 80 East Mogul Road, eastbound west of truck stop in Reno. There's a vehicle accident injury. Otherwise, there's really nothing happening right now on the road. So be careful as we start a new work week together. I'm Ryan Nutter.
18: I have Chief Meteorologist Jeff Thompson in the Colo 8 First Alert Weather Center. Some clouds tonight and a few clouds Saturday. Slight chance at a shower. But the big story, a red flag warning. Be careful with fire danger. 64 overnight in Reno, 48 at the lake. Tahoe 80s on Saturday, 93 in Reno.
15: And right now we've got 67 degrees here at KOH Radio Center.
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15: 522 as our News Watch continues with Michael Kastner.
19: Canadian Prime Minister Mark Carney says retaliatory tariffs on the U.S. will begin on September 8th. He announced the move in a Saturday morning news conference in response to the Trump administration's new 50% tariffs on Canadian goods.
20: Canada will match Washington's new tariffs dollar for dollar.
19: Carney said he will release more details in the coming days, adding that his government takes the step reluctantly. The U.S. tariffs impact about $20 billion worth of Canadian imports. The U.S. is set to impose tough new sanctions on Iran. More from Lisa Carton.
21: Treasury Secretary Scott Bessent says he'll hold a news conference Monday to lay out the economic pressures the administration plans to impose on Iran and its key allies. The White House described the measures as the toughest sanctions in history. President Trump referred to it as an economic D-Day for the Islamic Republic. I'm Lisa Carton.
19: Thousands of people are under evacuation orders in Reno, Nevada, as a fast-moving wildfire threatens the northern part of the city. Around 42,000 people have been ordered out because of the Hawk Fire, a blaze that's burned 15,000 acres since starting Saturday. Steve Patterson is there.
22: Crews are still assessing the damage. We know there is damage. We know homes have been burned. Crews haven't said exactly how many at this point. They are still working on, obviously, shoring up the perimeter, trying to keep people away from these evacuation sites.
19: Fire officials say the blaze was human caused, but the details are under investigation. At least three civilians and three emergency responders have been injured. The Freedom 250 Grand Prix rolled through the streets of Washington, D.C. Sunday. President Trump was on hand to wave the green flag to start the big race, and Transportation Secretary Sean Duffy handled the checkered flag at the finish. I'm Michael Kastner.
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15: KOH News Time 524. Time for a Wall Street update as we check in with John Sanchez for a look at pre-market activity and a recap of Friday's trading session. And happy Monday, sir.
4: Happy Monday,
15: although
4: sir.
15: Although not a very happy Monday for thousands and thousands of people here.
4: Thoughts and prayers. Indeed. Thoughts and prayers. Tough time in our community.
15: Absolutely.
4: Yeah, really tough. All right, my friend, here's where we sit. Down 28 on the Dow futures, negative 149 on the NASDAQs, and a decline of 19 on the S&Ps. A nice pullback in oil prices, though, down $1.64, $85.42 a barrel, 1.88% loss. Gold rising $36.90, 0.75% at $4,716.90 an ounce. And boy, nice pullback already, Ross, on the various bond yields. The 10-year right now down 3 basis points at a yield of 4.71. All right, let's turn back the clock to Friday, and then we'll come to present. We finished with a gain of 518 on the Dow to 53,277. NASDAQ rose 113. The S&P gained 33. All right, let's bring you up to date on all the Washington activities. CNN reporting that the U.S. Navy is escorting ships through the Strait of Hormuz at night with their transponders off. Oil traffic could double what Wall Street analysts and tracking sites are suggesting, according to the White House. CNBC reporting this morning that Treasury Secretary Scott Bessent could tap the Treasury's $1 trillion general account to buyback bonds. That's one of the reasons we're seeing these bond yields coming down. Let's see. I want to mention NVIDIA. They're going to be reporting on Wednesday, obviously one of the most closely watched stocks when earnings are released. Also, customers were notified that from NVIDIA that artificial intelligence price increases of 15%. 15% are coming. That's according to Bloomberg. And right now, NVIDIA down 9 cents at $214.63 a share. And Hims and Hers, they were put on notice by Visa for excessive complaints in its weight loss subscription unit. It's according to Bloomberg also. Stock's down 80 cents for Hims, a 2.37% loss to $32.98.
15: Start calling it Hims and Haws.
4: Yeah, Hims and Haws, exactly. Wow. Yeah, I don't think I've ever seen that happen where, you know, credit card companies said, hey, you're on notice because getting too many complaints, people obviously wanting refunds. I'm sure that's what that was alluding to. All right, my friend, you're up to date. I'll see you in 30 minutes with the overseas numbers from the office of Sanchez, Gaunt Capital Management. I'm John Sanchez, Newstalk 780 KOH.
15: Thank you, John. KOH News Time 526.
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15: KOH News Time 529. As we check right now, traffic in for Kristen Snow this morning. It is Ryan Nutter.
2: And traffic looks pretty good right now. Nothing to report accident-wise or any slowdown, trouble spots, things like that. Just get out in the road a few minutes early. Make sure to slow down in those school zones and have a good morning. From the Right Now Traffic Center, I'm Ryan Nutter.
15: And, of course, schools are closed for Washoe County. All schools are closed, public schools, except for Gerlach K-12. UNR is operating normally, but TMCC classes have been canceled. That includes online and in-person classes and various other, Bishop Minogue closed today and Coral Academy and so forth. And pretty much all of the schools in the Washoe County area, whether they are privately run or run by the school district, are not having classes today. KOH News Time, 5:30. Good morning, and thank you for joining us here on News Talk 780 KOH. Just ahead, we'll focus on the family with Jim Daly and get you some more information on the Hawk Fire here on News Talk 780 KOH.
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13: ABC News, I'm Mike Dubosky. Economic fights on two fronts for the United States. Later today, the Treasury Secretary is expected to announce new sanctions on Iran in what the president is calling an economic D-Day. And the U.S. and Canada now in the midst of a new trade war. ABC's Rachel Scott.
14: President Trump has now imposed a 50% tariff on $20 billion of Canadian goods. Ontario Premier Doug Ford says President Trump cannot be trusted.
23: President Trump is the type of person that would steal your lunch money the first day. He'd steal the toque off your head the second day, and the third day he'd steal your running shoes.
14: Starting September 8th, Canada will impose a 50% tariff on U.S. goods. Everything from steel and dairy and clothes to plywood, alcohol, and electronics.
13: Tens of thousands of people forced from their homes by the Hawk Fire outside Reno, Nevada. So far, that fire is 0% contained. This is ABC News.
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24: KOH News Time is 5:31. Here's the latest from the KOH News Center. I'm Don Marchand. The Hawk Fire near Peavine Mountain swelled to over 15,000 acres this past weekend, prompting Governor Lombardo to declare a state of emergency. The human-caused wildfire has forced thousands of residents from their homes in northwest Reno, triggering widespread road closures. Sheriff Darren Balaam on the number of people affected by this fire.
25: We have almost, if you combine those that have been evacuated and those that are in the get ready, over 90,000 people that are in those areas. That shows you the magnitude compared to the last fire we had of the population and how the fire is moving into those more heavily urban areas.
24: An emergency shelter is operational at the Reno Sparks Convention Center. Northwest Specialty Hospital had to evacuate patients yesterday, and all Washoe County schools except for Gerlach K-12 are canceled for today. Firefighters face challenging conditions as a red flag warning remains in effect. In connection with the active fire conditions, regional utility providers report tens of thousands of power outages across Washoe County. Traffic lights in affected neighborhoods are running on backup batteries or operating as four-way stops. Drivers should treat all dark intersections as all-way stops until power is restored. The Washoe County Health District has issued an air quality advisory across the Truckee Meadows due to the dense smoke settlement. Health officials recommend sensitive groups like children, seniors, and those with respiratory conditions to limit outdoor physical activity and keep all windows closed. Traffic delays were a major problem yesterday afternoon following a fiery four-car collision rollover along Interstate 80 East near the Spaghetti Bowl. Emergency responders extracted four individuals who were all transported to Renown Regional Medical Center with varying degrees of injury. Nevada State Police are investigating whether low visibility from the region wildfire smoke contributed to that collision. The Reno City Council approved the next phase of the Virginia Street Revitalization Project last week. The multi-million dollar urban overhaul aims to expand pedestrian walkways, upgrade lighting, and introduce a dedicated green space along the Riverwalk District. City officials say construction is slated to begin early next month, with local business owners expressing optimism for increased foot traffic. President Trump will award the Congressional Space Medal of Honor to the crew of NASA's Artemis II mission this week. A White House official says he will present the award this Friday at the Johnson Space Center in Houston. NASA astronauts Reid Wiseman, Victor Glover, and Christine Koch, along with Canadian Space Agency astronaut Jeremy Hansen, were the first humans to travel around the moon in more than a half a century on their recent 10-day mission. The federal government is out with a plan to disperse the shrinking Colorado River water supplies that provides water and electricity for millions of people. The three lower basin states, California, Nevada, and Arizona, will reduce their water allocation from the river by 21% in both 2027 and 2028. The potential cuts could nearly double in the following years. The Odyssey has set an all-time R-rated record. This week, after being in theaters for over a month, The Odyssey became the highest-grossing R-rated movie of all time. The epic film from Christopher Nolan has made over $1.3 billion worldwide, edging out the previous record holder, Deadpool and Wolverine, by about $20 million. In sports, the University of Nevada football team held their second preseason scrimmage of the year on Saturday, and head coach Jeff Choate said he thinks things are looking good.
0: I think overall we accomplished what we wanted to accomplish. I think we kind of know what our depth chart's going to look like going into this smock week, with the exception of that, a couple of tight battles that we have. And, you know, other than quarterbacks, some of those are going to be guys that are going to rotate in, whether that's at running back, receiver, linebacker, DB.
24: The Pack will kick off its 2026 season on September 5th at Mackey Stadium with a 7:30 kickoff against the Western Kentucky Hilltoppers. And finally, the A's won yesterday, topping the Astros in Houston 7-6. Not as good news for the Giants, though. They dropped the 5-4 decision to the Boston Red Sox in Boston. That's the latest from the KOH News Center. I'm Don Marchand.
15: Thank you, Don. 5:36 as we check right now traffic and weather together. In for Kristen Snow, here is Ryan Nutter.
2: And here's the latest that we know right now in regards to 80 East. It is closed. That closure, rather, has been moved to Boomtown. One lane still closed westbound at Mogul. I-80 eastbound closed completely at Gold Ranch. U.S. 395 closed completely southbound by California Highway Patrol at Hallelujah Junction. NDOT has closed Parr to Bordertown. You can get out of the North Valleys, but not in. From the Right Now Traffic Center. Thank you, Jim Poston. I'm Ryan Nutter.
15: And right now, we've got a sweltering 64 degrees, Carson City 67, here at KOH Radio Center on our way to a top-out temp of 91. 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Five 37, good morning and welcome into Reno's Morning News Plus for Monday, the 24th of August. Day 3 of the Hawk Fire, no containment, a little over 15,000 acres burned so far. 6 reported injuries, 3 firefighters, first responders, and 3 residents of the area. All schools in the Washoe County School District are closed today, with the exception of Gerlach K through 12. University of Nevada, Reno is open, regular schedule. However, TMCC colleges campuses are closed today, and that includes remote workers and online learning. And we'll keep you apprised here on News Talk 780 KOH. Evacuation center at the Reno Sparks Convention Center. Coming up in just a moment, we'll focus on the family with Jim Daly. But right now, here we go again, on again, off again, right? Chief Justice John Roberts Friday issued an administrative stay of a lower court order halting most above-ground construction on the White House, the East Wing Ballroom Project. And joining us now with what that means and if they're continuing to pick up construction is Peter Haralambos in New York, investigative reporter for ABC News. And we, it seems like we're on, we're off, and where exactly are they building right now as we speak, Peter? Do you know?
5: That's right. I mean, we're looking at 20 hours a day construction, 7 days a week for this White House ballroom as they're rushing to get this done. The White House says they're 65% complete with this construction, and they've been urging, pleading with the Supreme Court to let them continue. They argue it's a national security matter. They're not really calling it a ballroom anymore. They're calling it a military center, arguing that it's necessary for the president and his family's security to have this built. For now, Chief Justice John Roberts giving him what he wants. This two-sentence order is brief and temporary. It doesn't take a position on the appeal. It doesn't explain why the court needs more time. But fundamentally, it gives the Trump administration the green light to continue with this construction, to move forward as the court continues to weigh in on the matter.
15: And Peter, when we say temporary, what does that mean? I mean, how much time do they have before maybe the court reverses itself or says, okay, you're good to go, this is now permanent?
5: Yeah, and this is where it gets tricky. So it's kind of an indefinite amount of time, because in this case, the justices can take as much time as they want to issue another ruling on the matter. It also appears unlikely that the justices would reverse course at this point and and block him from this construction. Basically, what happened here was the White House was facing a deadline, a midnight Friday deadline to stop this construction. This construction, they say, is vital for national security. They urged the court again and again to weigh in. It does not appear that the court was ready to issue a full ruling. So in this case, the Chief Justice decided to step in with this administrative order, which basically preserves the current state of things. It allows the construction to continue, but it leaves the door open for them to potentially reverse course or at least issue a fuller ruling in the future. It just seems like the time crunch led to this decision and this Trump administration kind of proceeding with this, you know, break things first and ask for permission later approach has effectively gotten what they want.
15: So it's very possible that this whole thing could be completed if the court drags its feet long enough before they issue any further ruling, correct?
5: That's right. I think at the end of the day, it's very likely that this legal battle continues through the completion of this project. So one thing that we're going to see over the next few days or even weeks or even months is the Supreme Court coming through with a written decision explaining why they ruled in the president's favor, or potentially reversing course. But in all likelihood, it appears they're going to stick with this decision. They're going to explain whether it's on the merits, if it's a question of standing, the group that sued, did they have the right to actually bring this lawsuit? And then because it's just an emergency order, the National Trust for Historic Preservation, the group that filed this lawsuit, can continue asking for help. They could ask them to review decision again, to take it up as a full case with oral arguments even, and then that would drag this timeline for another

0: East Wing within a matter of days before the courts could even do anything about it, and effectively limited whatever options even existed at that point. The same thing's happening now with the ballroom. They're moving so quickly, so aggressively, with little regard for the court's timelines, that there's really not much the court can do. Even the Supreme Court, the most powerful court in the land, seems to have their hands somewhat tied when it comes to this issue.
1: All right, Peter Haralambos, as always, great talking with you. Thanks for the update, and have a great vacation. We'll talk to you again soon. Take care.
0: Thanks so much. Stay safe out there.
1: You bet. Thank you so much for that. Peter Haralambos, ABC News investigative reporter in New York this morning. KOH News Time, 5:42.
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1: 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Here's Jim Daly.
9: Ladies, if you're about to be married, let me offer you a word of caution. When you marry your prince, you also inherit the king, the queen, and the whole court. And remember this, a good relationship with your in-laws is key for creating a marriage that thrives. But that's easier said than done. According to a study out of Cambridge University, 60% of women say in-law conflict has caused long-term stress. Husbands also report a high rate of stress related to their in-laws.

0: problems. 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Consider these three ideas. First, good boundaries. Healthy couples set limits both on their marriage and on the outside world. This means ruthlessly protecting the most important areas of your marriage, like money, sexual intimacy, and yes, your relationship with your in-laws. The second idea is to honor your spouse's parents. Treat your mother and father-in-law with kindness and dignity. Even if they're a bit salty and troublesome, show them respect. Finally, and above all, protect your marriage. 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Agree on boundaries as a couple and then enforce them. Stand together to keep in-law related conflict out of your relationship. If you're about to marry your prince, honor the king and queen and set good boundaries between their kingdom and yours. To help your marriage thrive, go to FocusOnTheFamily.com. I'm Jim Daly.
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5: 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As we check right now traffic and weather together, and here is evacuee Ryan Nutter.
6: I-80 westbound, one lane closed at Mogul. I-80 eastbound closed completely at Gold Ranch. US 395 is closed between... US 395 closed completely southbound at Hallelujah Junction. NDOT is closed par to Bordertown. You can get out, but you can't get in. Be careful out there this morning from the Right Now Traffic Center. I'm Ryan Nutter.
5: And right now we've got 64 degrees, Carson City. 67 here at KOH Radio Center on our way to a top-out temp of 91. And as you heard Ryan say, you can get out, but you can't get in. And that has raised a lot of questions as to, can I get back into my neighborhood if I were to leave? If you obviously are living in an evacuation area, the answer would be no. If you are in one of those get-ready-to-go areas, yellow areas, well, it kind of depends. Chances are the answer there would be no, too. But there are some areas not under evacuation where people have not been allowed to return to their neighborhood. So the general rule of thumb, according to a state official I talked to, is if you are, for example, southbound and you come across a barrier that is closed to northbound traffic, once you pass that barrier, that closure sign, you will not be allowed back in. So if you come upon one of those, turn around and go back to where you were. Go home. Don't continue on, or you will not be able to get home more than likely for the next couple of days. And that is the best we can do. There is no real definitive answer on that in that regard.
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8: Canadian Prime Minister Mark Carney says retaliatory tariffs on the U.S. will begin on September 8th. He announced the move in a Saturday morning news conference in response to the Trump administration's new 50% tariffs on Canadian goods.
9: Canada will match Washington's new tariffs dollar for dollar.
8: Carney said he will release more details in the coming days, adding that his government takes the step reluctantly. The U.S. tariffs impact about $20 billion worth of Canadian imports. U.S. is set to impose tough new sanctions on Iran. More from Lisa Carton.
10: Treasury Secretary Scott Bessent says he'll hold a news conference Monday to lay out the economic pressures the administration plans to impose on Iran and its key allies. The White House described the measures as the toughest sanctions in history. President Trump referred to it as an economic D-Day for the Islamic Republic. I'm Lisa Carton.
8: Thousands of people are under evacuation orders in Reno, Nevada, as a fast-moving wildfire threatens the northern part of the city. Around 42,000 people have been ordered out because of the Hawk Fire, a blaze that's burned 15,000 acres since starting Saturday. Steve Patterson is there.
11: Crews are still assessing the damage. We know there is damage. We know homes have been burned. Crews haven't said exactly how many at this point. They are still working on, obviously, shoring up the perimeter, trying to keep people away from these evacuation sites.
8: Fire officials say the blaze was human caused, but the details are under investigation. At least three civilians and three emergency responders have been injured. The Freedom 250 Grand Prix rolled through the streets of Washington, D.C. Sunday. President Trump was on hand to wave the green flag to start the big race, and Transportation Secretary Sean Duffy handled the checkered flag at the finish. I'm Michael Kastner.
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5: .53 as we check in with John Sanchez for another Wall Street update and a continuing look at pre-market activity from the offices of Sanchez Gotch Capital Management. John, how are we doing?
12: Pretty much the same as last report, Ross. No real action or movement here. We're down 47 right now on the Dow futures. NASDAQ's are lower by 149. The S&P's given up 19. Oil's improved just a little bit, now down $1.51 for the morning. Last report, we're down about $1.68. We're at $85.55 a barrel. Gold up $32.90 at $4,713.80. And still have bond yields down a bit. All right, let's go around the world, see how everybody fared. Over to Japan, they finished with a loss of 488 points, 0.74%, closing at 65,528. Hong Kong gave up 492 points, 1.89%. China lost 23 points, or 0.59%. And in the Eurozone, not much action there. We're down 10 points in Germany. London currently lower by just 3 points, and France giving up 19. So nothing moving there. I'll see you in 30 minutes with the pre-market movers and the shakers from the office of Sanchez Gaunt Capital Management. I'm John Sanchez, News Talk 780 KOH.
5: Thank you, John. KOH News Time 554.
13: There's a version of Nevada that doesn't show up in the photos. The Sierra Nevada at your back. The valley floor opening wide ahead. The basin that surprises you when you crest a hill you weren't expecting. The kind of quiet that makes you feel like you found something real. That's the Nevada the Tacoma was made for, and the Tundra too. At Campani Carson City Toyota, we know the people who drive these trucks aren't just commuting. They're hauling, exploring, working land that means something, driving roads that don't have names on any map, getting out to places most people don't even know exist, living a version of Nevada that's completely their own. We've been part of this community for over 30 years. And when you're ready to find a truck that fits the life you're actually living in Northern Nevada, not the one on a brochure, we want to be the place you find it. Come see us at Carson City Toyota in Carson City. Let's drive Northern Nevada forward together.
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5: Here we choose time 5:58 as we check right now traffic once again. Here is Ryan Dutter.
6: Yeah, everything remains the same at this time. Nothing unchanged currently, but reminding those of you that are just tuning in on this Monday, and we hope it was an okay weekend given the conditions. But
5: no kidding.
6: I-80 westbound, one lane closed at Mogul. I-80 eastbound closed completely at Gold Ranch. U.S. 395 closed completely southbound by California Highway Patrol at Hallelujah Junction. NDOT has closed part of Border Town. And that's what we know right now. Mr. Ross from the Right Now Traffic Center, I am Ryan Nutter.
5: All right, and on that note, as we've been saying, people have been asking, well, if I leave my neighborhood, can I get back in? There is no definitive answer. Obviously, if you're in an evacuation zone, the answer would be no. If you're in a yellow zone, probably not there either. But if you're not in an evac or a yellow zone and you do leave, there's no guarantee that the situation won't change between then and the time you try to return home. So if you're close to one of those areas and you don't have to leave, I would play it safe and just stay home, because you may not be able to get back into your neighborhood for the next couple of days. Again, if you're southbound and there's a road closure for northbound traffic, don't go past that barrier because you won't be able to get back. Make a quick U-ey before you get to that point. KOH News Time, 5:59. Of course, all Washoe County schools are closed today, with the exception of Gerlach K through 12. Bishop and Nogue also closed, and a lot of the private schools as well, Coral Academy and so forth, are also closed today. Plenty of news and information just ahead. More on the Hawk Fire in just a bit here on Reno's Morning News Plus.
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21: From ABC News. I'm Mike Dubusky. A trade war is ramping up between the U.S. and Canada after negotiations fell apart over the weekend. Prime Minister Mark Carney is now vowing to retaliate after the Trump administration imposed new 50% tariffs on some $20 billion worth of Canadian goods. It's all enough to worry businesses on both sides of the border. Michael Howard owns a custom furniture shop in Warren, Michigan.
22: We're a small family-owned business. We just can't absorb that impact of cost, so we have to pass it down to our customers and essentially give them the decision, like, are you okay with moving forward on this project with this dramatically increased cost of lumber?
21: Meanwhile, Iranian officials now say if the U.S. goes through with new sanctions, which are expected to be announced later today, you can kiss goodbye to oil traffic through the Strait of Hormuz. Talks that had been aimed at trying to settle a lawsuit over the Paramount Warner Brothers merger are now on hold after California's attorney general abruptly canceled today's scheduled sit-down.
23: California and 11 other states say that allowing the deal to go through would thwart competition and raise prices for customers of those two media giants. AG Rob Botta met with Paramount officials Friday and now claims that the company leaked details of that conference. Furious, Botta has called off today's settlement talks.
21: ABC's Jim Ryan. In Nevada, more than 40,000 people have been forced to leave their homes, threatened by the fast-moving Hawk Fire. ABC's Melissa Adan is in Reno.
24: The Hawk Fire, growing to over 15,000 acres, burning north of Reno, destroying homes, knocking out power to about 10,000 people. With 0% containment, firefighters battling the blaze from the ground and the air. The fire started around noon on Saturday, exploding in size, Flames fueled by dry and windy conditions jumping US 395.
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0: KOH News time is 6:02. Here's the latest from the KOH News Center. I'm Don Marchand. Emergency management officials have issued mandatory evacuation orders for thousands of residents here across northern Nevada as the fast-moving Hawk Fire rapidly approaches city limits. Fanned by high winds, the brush fire is threatening homes and critical infrastructure, forcing first responders to set up temporary shelters around town. Crews are on the ground fighting heavy smoke and shifting winds to build containment lines. According to watch duty, the Hawk Fire is sitting at 15,039 acres and is 0% contained. As a result of the Hawk Fire, at the request of public safety officials, classes, events, and activities at Washoe County schools today are closed with the exception of Gerlach K-12. The decision to close the schools is due to evacuations, impact on regional public safety resources, and to help keep roads clear for emergency vehicles. Additional school closures for today include Mater Academy of Northern Nevada, Corral Academy, Pinecrest Academy, and Truckee Meadows Community College will all be shut down. The University of Nevada will operate as scheduled. RTC Washoe announced the rollout of additional zero-emission electric buses along the Virginia Street corridor today. The expansion aims to improve transit frequency between downtown, midtown, and the Meadowood area, providing cleaner commuting options for thousands of daily riders. Local merchants across Midtown Reno have kicked off a month-long campaign targeting small business support before the holiday season. The initiative features extended evening hours, parking validation incentives, and community art walks to encourage residents to support independent shops along the South Virginia Street corridor. 3,000 jobs are up for grabs at Employ NV's Career Fair on August 24th. That'll take place at the Reno Sparks Convention Center. Employ NV's Daniel Dong tells us more.
1: This is the largest one we're going to be holding with no cost that's going to be charged to anyone that participates in it, whether they are an employer or whether it is someone walking in for the first time.
0: Canadian Prime Minister Mark Carney says Canada is at war with the U.S. after trade talks collapsed with the Trump administration. U.S. tariffs against a wide range of Canadian goods went into effect over the weekend after negotiators from both sides failed to reach an agreement. In response, Carney said, "We're not prepared to compromise Canadian sovereignty," and added, "You're at war when you're attacked, and we got attacked." As a landmark trial continues today against Meta in federal court in Oakland, California, TikTok is now agreeing to pay $400 million to settle a U.S. government lawsuit. The suit alleged that the company violated the Children's Online Privacy Protection Act. In sports, the Reno Aces had their final game against the Salt Lake City Bees canceled yesterday in Salt Lake because of rain. The Aces will open up a six-game homestand tomorrow against the Sacramento Rivercats. First pitch tomorrow night is set for 6:35 at Greater Nevada Field. And the A's won yesterday, topping the Astros in Houston 7-6. Not as good news for the Giants, though. San Francisco dropped a 5-4 decision in Boston to the Red Sox. That's the latest from the KOH News Center. I'm Don Marchand. Now time for a look at right now traffic on Reno's Morning News. Here's Ryan Nutter.
6: Thank you, Don. Do appreciate it. We are sticking with the same report as the morning continues, at least for now, in terms of whether or not updates come in. We will bring those to you, but I-80 westbound, one lane closed in Mogul. I-80 eastbound closed completely at Gold Ranch. U.S. 395 closed completely southbound at Hallelujah Junction by California Highway Patrol. NDOT has closed part of Bordertown. Be careful out there this morning, and let us know if there's any other trouble spots you see. From the Right Now Traffic Center, I'm Ryan Nutter.
5: And right now we've got 66 degrees on our way to a top-out temp of 91 degrees. And again, evacuation centers at the Reno Sparks Convention Center. All schools are closed in the Washoe County School District with the exception of Gerlach K-12. UNR is operating at a regular schedule. Truckee Meadows Community College, however, all classes have been canceled, and that includes remote learning and remote working. So they are down completely except for emergency services. And again, if you are in an evac area and leave, obviously you won't be able to come back home for a couple of days. Question remains, though, if I'm in a yellow area and I don't have to leave, if I leave, can I get back? Good chance you won't be able to return home for a couple of days. Rule of thumb is, if you are headed southbound, for example, and you come across a road closure for northbound traffic, even though you're not in an evac area, once you pass that particular barrier, you're not going to be allowed to get back in. So flip a U-ey before you get past that road closure sign. And there you have it. KOH News Time 607 will continue to keep you apprised throughout the morning here on Reno's Morning News Plus. As Reno's Morning News Plus for Monday, the 24th of August, continues. I'm Ross Mitchell, Ryan Nutter.
2: I'm Chloe.
5: In the KOH Traffic Center. Lindsay Matherly keeping us apprised climatologically. Get another report from her in about 10 minutes or so. Meanwhile, a judge Saturday rejected Carmelo Anthony's bid for a new trial, closing one chapter of a very high-profile murder case and moving the fight to overturn his conviction to a higher court. Joining us now with the latest is ABC's Jim Ryan in Dallas. Good morning, Jim.
8: Good morning, Ross. Not sure it was a surprise, really. I think it would have been a surprise if the judge had granted a new trial for Carmelo Anthony. He was 17 years old when he got into a fight with another 17-year-old, Austin Metcalf, at a high school track meet and ended up stabbing him to death. He went on trial, was convicted, and sentenced to 35 years in prison. His attorneys were pushing for a new trial to have him freed from prison and to start from scratch. A judge decided Saturday that would not be the case, so the attorneys are filing an appeal. He will remain in prison, though, until that appeal is heard. It's not on the docket. Could be sometime down the road, Ross.
5: Meanwhile, I understand the judge who presided over the original trial has been recused from overseeing any future proceedings in the case. And why is that, sir?
8: Well, comments he made after the trial. Also claims from the defense attorneys that he mishandled some of the evidence that the prosecutors did as well. So District Judge John Roach Jr. will not be hearing future proceedings. Of course, he probably wouldn't have anyway. It's a completely different court that's going to hear the appeal. But I think that the attorneys for the defense side see this as kind of vindication, feeling like, you know what, we were right about that judge.
5: All right. Jim, thank you for joining us this morning. Have a great day, and we'll talk to you again soon. Take care.
8: Thanks, Ross.
5: You bet it. ABC's Jim Ryan for C in Dallas this morning. KOH News Time, 6:09.
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1: KOH News Time 613. A reminder, all Washoe County schools are closed today because of the Hawk Fire, with the exception being Gerlach K through 12. UNR operating on a normal schedule, classes being held as per usual. However, TMCC, Truckee Meadows Community College, classes are canceled. That includes online learning as well, and all remote work has also been canceled for today. Most of the private academies in the area closed as well. Coral Academy, Matter School, Bishop Minogue High, all closed because of the Hawk Fire. Meanwhile, a community meeting to discuss the Hawk Fire will be held tonight. It will take place at 7 o'clock inside the California building at Idlewild Park. Now, if you can't go in person, it will be streamed on Facebook. So again, according to our news partners, Colo 8 News Now, a community meeting to discuss the Hawk Fire has been set for tonight at 7 inside the California building at Idlewild Park. KOH News Time 613, and that's time to check in with Kim Commando.
2: 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Hundreds of thousands of jobs have been cut. 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More good news, this skill is not hard to get. In fact, the AI itself can teach you at home. Just ask it to help and guide you for the basic skills you need to get hired again. And you can up your AI skills by getting my free newsletter every single morning. 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
4: No updates at this time. However, remember, schools are closed today, so you don't have to worry about slowing down in the school zones. We strongly recommend pulling over and allowing first responders to get through as the Hawk Fire remains 0% contained as of this morning. We will keep you updated. I'm Ryan Nutter from the Right Now Traffic Center.
5: Good morning. I'm Cola Waite to Lindsay Matherly with your First Alert weather forecast. The good news is that winds have died down overnight. The bad news, that's allowed smoke to settle in, which will impact air quality levels most likely for the morning commute. Winds are going to be picking up again this afternoon. We could have some gusts 25 to 30 miles per hour at times, which means increased fire danger once again through the afternoon. And it's going to be a warm one with a high today of 92 degrees. There is a 10% chance for some showers or isolated thunderstorms through the afternoon as well. Tonight, overnight low of 61, and then tomorrow, partly cloudy, breezy in the afternoon with a high of 93.
3: Thank you, Lynn's now 61 degrees. Minden, Gardnerville, Carson City checking in with 64 degrees. Up in the Comstock, 65, Virginia City, and we're holding 66 degrees here at KOH Radio Center. 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
7: Testimony is set to resume today in the Lindsay Clancy murder trial in Massachusetts. The prosecution is still calling on rebuttal witnesses after the defense rested its case on Friday. Clancy has admitted to strangling her three young children in 2023. Her defense team says she should not be held criminally responsible because she was suffering from postpartum psychosis. Actress Shelley Fabre has died. She was 82. She starred as the teen daughter on The Donna Reed Show. Decades later, she scored another major role as the lead character's girlfriend on the ABC sitcom Coach. She also starred in three films with Elvis Presley and recorded a number one song with 1962's Johnny Angel. Her family says she died in Los Angeles over the weekend, surrounded by loved ones, and that includes her husband, MASH actor Mike Farrell. Russian influencers Angela Nikolaou and Ivan Birkis are back in court today facing charges for climbing to the top of the Empire State Building. The New Jersey couple drew national attention after getting engaged at the top of the skyscraper's spire during the July 1st stunt. There's a special lunar event happening this week, and NASA is turning it into a science experiment. More from Bree Tennis.
8: The next full moon will also have a partial lunar eclipse, and that will make the moon look red, but it's just an illusion. The Sturgeon Moon will reach peak illumination just after 9 p.m. on the West Coast on August 27th. No special equipment needed to watch the moon orbit through Earth's shadow. Just look up. And while you're doing that, NASA will use orbiters to measure rapid surface temperature shifts on the moon. They say that data will help them engineer future lunar habitats.
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3: KOH News Time 6:23 as we check in with John Sanchez for the latest on Wall Street and a look at the pre-market movers and shakers in particular. John, how we doing?
12: Weakened a little bit further from last report, Ross, on all the major averages. Right now we're down 88 on the Dow futures. NASDAQ's lower by 183 and the S&P's declining by 14. Got oil prices right now still continuing down, lower by $1.49, but slowly improving, or increasing, I should say, not improving, but increasing throughout the morning. We're at 85.57 a barrel, down 2 basis points on the 10-year to yield of 4.71. All right, to our stocks on the move, we'll start with Alibaba. The U.S. listed shares moving down this morning, $1.85, 1.55% loss to 117.49 after the Chinese tech company said that they're going to issue $10.2 billion of new shares to non-U.S. investors. Alibaba said all of the money it raises will be used to fund its AI projects, particularly on the AI infrastructure side of things. Chip makers this morning on the move. We'll start with some weakness, pretty much. We'll start with Marvel, down $7.64, 3.28% loss to $229.27. AMD, $7.95 decline, 1.65% loss to $465.44. And Intel losing $1.89, 2.1% to $88.18. Then we move over to the memory stocks. Same type of situation on the weak side. This is the reason the NASDAQ is down so much, these chips affecting it. We'll go to Western Digital, $18.62 loss, down 4.05% to $440.82. Let's see, Seagate, $31.90 loss, 3.75% to $818.09, and about a $33.48 loss on Micron. But the steel stock's doing well, though. Nucor and Steel Dynamics, particularly, after trade negotiations between the U.S. and Canada collapsed on Friday. Nucor right now trading on the upside by $8.37, 3.44% gain to $2.52. And Steel Dynamics on the upside by $7.58, 3.31% to $2.36.26. And lastly, Jersey Mike's subs. They went public late July. A number of brokerage firms came out this morning and initiated coverage on the stock with a buy rating. Analysts largely said that the company was undervalued and has strong potential for upside ahead. Stock's up 23 cents, 0.95% to $24.12 a share. Also, see you in 30 minutes with the opening numbers, the brokerage upgrades and the downgrades. From the office of Sanchez Gaunt Capital Management, I'm John Sanchez, Newstalk 780 KOH.
3: You know, not a bad sub, as a matter of fact, if I do say so myself.
12: I like it. I like that vinegar and oil on there.
3: Right. There you go. Thank you, John. KOH News Time coming up on 626.
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3: KOH News Time 627, as we check right now traffic and weather together. First up, here's... I wanted to say some Kristen Stove. Ryan Utter's in for Kristen this morning.
4: No traffic accidents or tie-ups or slowdowns to report at this time. Given everything over the weekend, the Monday back to work, we have clear roads, but that is always subject to change. From the Right Now Traffic Center, I'm Ryan Utter.
5: I'm Cola Waits with Lindsay Matherly with your First Alert weather forecast. It is going to be smoky for that morning commute. Expect partly cloudy skies this afternoon. We'll get a little breezy at times with wind gusts 25 to 30 miles per hour. High today of 92 degrees. Tonight, overnight low of 61. And then tomorrow, partly cloudy, warming up to 93. Again, a little breezy at times. In fact, we've got stronger winds expected from Tuesday through Saturday, which means increased fire danger through the rest of the week.
3: Think of things now, 61 degrees. Minden, Gardnerville, Carson City, checking in at 64 degrees up the Comstock, 65 Virginia City, and we're holding 66 degrees here at KOH Radio Center. 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Gee, what a surprise, right? Well, as you probably are aware, not every criminal considers their wardrobe. So, it is unclear if this guy was going for some kind of Michael Jackson look or what. In Florida, police investigating a robbery where a gunman wearing a single glove, okay, a la Michael Jackson, made off with cash from a gas station last week. Guy went in and used some sort of ruse to distract the clerk, they say, before brandishing a gun and demanding money. Got about $670 and ran off. The police have not found him yet, but the description is fascinating. Police say this smooth criminal had been wearing one white glove, a tan sun hat, a white medical mask, a light green shirt, and black pants. You get the picture there? Snappy dresser, I guess. If you're going to go commit a crime, you might as well look good while you're doing it, correct? Makes it harder for people to describe you, I suppose, because then you ditch the clothes and just blend back in with society. KOH News Time, 6:30. Thanks for joining us this morning here on News Talk 780 KOH and Reno's Morning News Plus for Monday, the 24th of August. Just ahead, we'll check in with Dr. Sanjay Gupta, the scoop from the Goop.
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14: ABC News, I'm Mike Dabusky. New sanctions on Iran, what President Trump is calling an economic D-Day, are expected to be unveiled today. Iran, for its part, threatening to cut off oil through the Strait of Hormuz. Canada says it will retaliate dollar for dollar for the new 50% tariffs put in place on billions in Canadian imports by President Trump. Thousands are still without power in parts of Indiana nearly 2 weeks after storms hit. ABC's Alex Perez is in Gary.
15: Getting all of this debris cleaned up is also very important. Many residents have joined a class action lawsuit accusing the utility company of not doing enough to prepare for those violent storms. The utility company says they are working around the clock to get everybody back on, and they anticipate that could be by some point tomorrow.
14: More than 40,000 people have been forced from their homes by the fast-moving Hawk Fire outside Reno. It's now burned through more than 15,000 acres. This is ABC News.
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16: KOH News Time is 6:31. Here's the latest from the KOH News Center. I'm Don Marchand. The Hawk Fire near Peavine Mountain swelled to over 15,000 acres over the weekend, prompting Governor Lombardo to declare a state of emergency. The human-caused fire has forced thousands of residents from their homes in northwest Reno, triggering widespread road closures. Sheriff Dennis Balaam on the number of people affected by this fire.
17: We have almost, if you combine those that have been evacuated and those that are in the get ready, over 90,000 people that are in those areas. That shows you the magnitude compared to the last fire we had of the population and how the fire is moving into those more heavily urban areas.
16: An emergency shelter is operational at the Reno Sparks Convention Center. All Washoe County schools except Gerlach K-12 are canceled for today. Firefighters are facing challenging conditions as a red flag warning remains in effect. In response to the Hawk Fire, the Boys and Girls Club of Truckee Meadows will be opening four clubhouses to accommodate Washoe County School District families who may need a safe and supportive place for their children. In a statement released by the Truckee Meadows Boys and Girls Club, it reads, "Our goal is to support our families and community however we can during this challenging situation." They went on to say on their Facebook post that "we will provide a safe environment for youth while helping families navigate disruptions caused by the fire. The Pennington, Donald W. Williams, and Neal Road clubhouses will be available to evacuees, as well as the Corona Youth Center from 7 a.m. to 6 p.m. daily." The Washoe County Health District has issued an air quality advisory across the Truckee Meadows due to the dense smoke settlement. Health officials recommend sensitive groups, including children, seniors, and those with respiratory conditions, limit outdoor physical activity and try to keep your windows closed when you're inside. A number of area hotels are offering reduced rates to people evacuated from their homes as a result of the Hawk Fire. The Grand Sierra Resort, the Nugget Casino Resort, the Jay Resort, Silver Legacy, Eldorado, and Circus Circus are offering $49 room rates, while the Nugget Resort Casino in Sparks is offering room rates for $59. A 60-year-old man suffered life-threatening injuries after he was hit by a car in Reno early yesterday morning. Police say the incident happened just before 5 a.m. near the intersection of Moana Boulevard and Kitsky Lane. Police say that the initial investigation shows that the pedestrian was crossing Moana at Kitsky with a walk signal and had not fully crossed the intersection when the light turned green and he was hit by the car. Police say the driver remained on the scene and cooperated with the investigation. The unidentified pedestrian suffered major trauma and life-threatening injuries. President Trump says Canada is to blame for the tensions between the two countries. In a post on Truth Social early Sunday, the president wrote that Canada wants to benefit of being a state without being one, adding that the country has charged farmers massive amounts of tariffs for many years. This comes after the U.S. tariffs against a wide range of Canadian goods went into effect early Saturday after negotiators from both sides failed to reach an agreement. TikTok is agreeing to pay $400 million to settle a U.S. government lawsuit. The suit alleged the company violated the Children's Online Privacy Protection Act. The law requires websites and online services directed at children to obtain parental consent before collecting personal information for users under 13. Spider-Man is still running the box office. Sony's Marvel adventure, Spider-Man: A Brand New Day, raked in $39 million in its fourth weekend of release. It's now brought in $855 million domestically and $2.2 billion globally. In sports, the University of Nevada held their second preseason scrimmage of the year this past Saturday, and head coach Jeff Choate said he liked what he saw on the field.
18: I think overall we accomplished what we wanted to accomplish. I think we kind of know what our depth chart's going to look like going into this smock week, with the exception of that a couple of tight battles that we have. And, you know, other than quarterbacks, some of those are going to be guys that are going to rotate in, whether that's at running back, receiver, linebacker, DB.
16: The Pack will kick off its 2026 season on September 5th at Mackey Stadium with a 7:30 kickoff against the Western Kentucky Hilltoppers. For tickets to that game, you can log on to NevadaWolfPack.com. That's the latest from the KOH News Center. I'm Don Marchand. Now time for a look at right now traffic on Reno's Morning News. Here's Ryan Nutter.
4: Thanks, Don. No traffic accidents to report at this time. Traffic moving well in and out of the Spaghetti Bowl. Schools are closed for today. Nothing to worry about in those school zones. Please move over for first responder vehicles as they're trying to get where they need to go as quickly and efficiently as possible. From the Right Now Traffic Center, I'm Ryan Nutter.
5: I'm Cola Waits with Lindsay Matherly with your First Alert weather forecast. It is going to be smoky for that morning commute. Expect partly cloudy skies this afternoon. We'll get a little breezy at times with wind gusts 25 to 30 miles per hour. High today of 92 degrees. Tonight, overnight low of 61. And then tomorrow, partly cloudy, warming up to 93. Again, a little breezy at times. In fact, we've got stronger winds expected from Tuesday through Saturday, which means increased fire danger through the rest of the week.
3: Now 65 degrees, Virginia City, Minden, Gardnerville with 61 degrees, 64 Carson City, and we're holding 66 degrees here at KOH Radio Center. 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

for it. And there it is. 6:37 indeed, Monday morning, the 24th of August, underway, day 3 of the Hawk Fire. We'll continue to keep you apprised on that. Evacuation center, of course, at the Reno Sparks Convention Center. Boys and Girls Clubs opening up for families who need a safe place for their kids. Washoe County schools closed today, with the exception of Gerlach K through 12. UNR operating on a normal schedule. Not so at TMCC, though. Classes have been canceled. That includes online instruction, and all remote work has been canceled as well. So they are completely shut down. Many, many of the private schools, Coral Academy and such, are also closed today. Bishop Minogue High School also shut down because of the Hawk Fire. Well, there are other things going on this morning. We don't want to just concentrate on the negative, but by the way, if you are one of the evacuees, we here at KOH can certainly relate to that. Ryan had to evacuate. Kristen Snow had to evacuate. Brad Vincent from our sister station, The Vibe, also had to evacuate. And, we've all kind of been there, and we feel for you, and hopefully you'll get to go back home sooner rather than later. Meanwhile, it is only natural for younger generations to think older generations are, well, pretty much lame, right? But it's hard to keep up with what's not lame or what's hip, right? So, according to Gen Z, here are 10 millennial trends that are no longer cool. Number one, and I'm glad to hear this, taking photos of your food and posting it online. I never did understand that. Who cares what you had to eat? Or the phrase, I did a thing. Funny, I've never heard that before. I did a thing. Or maybe a thing did you. Skinny jeans, because it reminds them of Gru from Despicable Me. Saying LOL out loud. Someone online said, just laugh, don't say LOL. Feels like you're mocking me. Or how about open-toed shoes? You like sandals? Monochrome furniture. Well, I kind of like my sofa to be all one color. How about the term adulting? Side parts in your hair, even though Mom thinks it looks nice. Again, these are 10 millennial trends that Gen Zers say are no longer cool. And high-waisted jeans, that's on the list. And number 10, finally, quote, people who do the Jim Carrey face are automatically cringy. They tend to be stuck in the 90s and refuse to grow up. Now, it's unoriginal, and it makes people feel uncomfortable. Let Jim Carrey do it, and no one else. It's embarrassing for you and your friends. All righty, then. So are there any more? There are. Okay, well, they're probably not as good as the top 10, but I'm sure there are all sorts of things that Gen Z says are no longer cool. And while we're on the topic of trends, the latest thing to become uncool is, and not just Gen Zers, but apparently according to a new poll, National Potato Day was last Wednesday, right? So someone with way too much time on their hands polled America on their favorite potato dishes. And the results are in. Overall, 30% of Americans say their favorite way to eat potatoes is French fries. 16% baked potatoes, 17% mashed, 7% potato chips. Another 7% said roasted potatoes. How about hash browns, 6%? Tater tots in at number 5, but boy, I haven't had tater tot in years, since I was a tot. 4% said potato salad. I do like a good potato salad, but not too much relish, please. 2% said other, and 5% said they can't comment to just one type of potato, or can't commit, rather. And 1% said, I don't like potatoes, which means 99% of people do like them, in some form at least. One other interesting roll from the potato poll, if you will. Baked potatoes are really falling out of favor, perhaps because microwaves have ruined the art of making them, or maybe they're just boring.

0: 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So there you have it. 642 News Talk 780 KOH.
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12: A better life with Dr. Sanjay Gupta.
13: Dopamine has gotten a bit of a bad rap lately. Blamed for everything from screen addiction to junk food cravings. Well, here's the thing. Dopamine itself isn't really the villain. It's the chemical of reward and motivation. Trouble, experts say, is that we're flooding our brains with quick hits. The endless scroll, the bingeable shows, the bag of chips. So what is the fix? Make your brain work for it. Researchers at Stanford found the more effort something takes, the bigger and more lasting the reward feels. Picture the view from the top of a mountain. It looks the same whether you drove or you hiked, but it probably feels better when you've earned it. 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I'm Dr. Sanjay Gupta, helping you live a better life.
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0: No accidents to report at this time. I can say, let me start over. We do have something, I-80 East, Boomtown, Garson, eastbound west of in Verdi. This is vehicle accident and property damage. All of the traffic looks pretty good this morning from the Right Now Traffic Center. I'm Ryan Nutter.
1: I'm Colo 8's Lindsay Matherly with your First Alert weather forecast. It's going to be another warm afternoon with a high today of 92 degrees, partly cloudy skies, and a 10% chance for some showers or isolated thunderstorms this afternoon. Smoke has been impacting air quality levels and will continue to do so over the next couple of days. Winds this afternoon, gusts 25 to 30 miles per hour. Stronger winds expected tomorrow through Saturday, which increases fire danger through the remainder of the week. And highs are going to stay near average, 93 tomorrow and 93 for a high on Wednesday.
2: 61 Minden, Gardnerville, Carson City with 64 degrees. Virginia City 65, and we're holding 66 degrees here at KOH Radio Center. 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
7: The top Democrat in the House and a top outside advisor to the Trump administration are reportedly looking for common ground. More from Natalie Migliore.
8: House Minority Leader Hakeem Jeffries recently met with President Trump's son-in-law Jared Kushner in Manhattan to look for possible areas of cooperation. There were no exact details about what was discussed, but sources told the New York Times part of the discussion focused on housing, immigration, and cost of living issues. The meeting, which reportedly happened in recent weeks, comes ahead of a critical midterm election to determine which party will control Congress for the remainder of Trump's term.
7: Two former Phoenix, Arizona police officers are facing felony charges following a traffic stop earlier this month. During a court appearance late Saturday, Maricopa County Prosecutor Tom Van Dorn alleged Luis Vasquez Jr. and Antonio Felix used extreme and unjustified violence.
9: Your Honor, police officers hold one of the most sacred positions of trust in our society on the condition that they will use their authority to protect and serve and not cause harm. But that's exactly what these defendants did. They caused harm.
7: Their bond was set at $100,000. A driver and his passenger tell investigators they were beaten and tased by the officers during the August 5th traffic stop. Police officials say the officers did not activate their body cameras or report the stop. The officers have been fired and face a variety of charges, including kidnapping, aggravated assault, robbery, and tampering with evidence. The Freedom 250 Grand Prix rolled through the streets of the nation's capital over the weekend. The race that started and finished in front of the U.S. Capitol featured seven turns around the National Mall for a total of 147 laps. President Trump and First Lady Melania Trump took a ceremonial lap around the course before the race. I'm Michael Kastner.
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2: 6:53 as we check in with John Sanchez for the opening numbers, brokerage upgrades and downgrades on Wall Street. Opening bell sounding just about 24 minutes ago. How have we done since, sir?
15: On the NASDAQ side, looking okay on the Dow side of things. So, once again, what we like to call diverging markets going on. All right, let's get to the averages first of all. First, we have the Dow up 154.29% gain. We're trading now at 53,433. NASDAQ, it is negative 241.92%. And the trade level on the NASDAQ is at 25,944. And the S&P down 22 points, 0.29%. All right, let's give you your oil update. Down $1.42 at $85.64 a barrel. All right, here we go on the upgrades and downgrade side of things. On the upgrade side, we have Pulte Homes rising $2.53, 1.96% to $131.53. Dior Horton also got an, Darden Restaurants, very similar symbol. Darden Restaurants up $3.31, 1.49%, $224.91. And the final upgrade I want to mention is Allegiant Travel, ALGT, up 84 cents, 1.08% gain, now trading at a price of $82.73. And then we turn things over to the downgrade side. And the first downgrade that I want to mention is Klarna Group. It is positive, though. Well, I was going to say positive by a penny. Now it's negative a penny at $14.33. The next downgrade is Domino's Pizza, DPZ, but up $2.98, 0.87%, $344.61. And the food group will stay there. Chipotle Mexican Grill got a downgrade, but up 38 cents or 1.02% to $37.28. Canada Goose got an upgrade, downgrade. Down 46 cents, 5.27% loss to $8.28. And the final downgrade is Black Rock Coffee Bar. It is down 29 cents, 3.14% loss to $8.96. Dow's down 226, 0.86% loss. NASDAQ's up 160, the S&P is negative 22, and the Dow higher by 163. I'll be back in 30 minutes for our locals. From the office of Sanchez Gaunt Capital Management, I'm John Sanchez, Newstalk 780 KOH.
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3: More than 80% of boating deaths occurred on boats where the boating operator never received boating education. Anyone born on or after January 1st, 1983, needs a boating education course to operate a motorboat more than 15 horsepower on Nevada's interstate waters.
4: Right now, traffic on KOH at 658, rather. Here's Ryan Nutter.
5: Out in Verde, we've got a vehicle accident, property damage, I-80 eastbound at Boomtown, eastbound west of. Otherwise, traffic looks pretty good coming in and out of the Spaghetti Bowl this morning. Please move over for first responders. From the Right Now Traffic Center, I'm Ryan Nutter.
6: I'm Colo 8's Lindsay Matherly with your First Alert weather forecast. It's going to be another warm afternoon with a high today of 92 degrees, partly cloudy skies, and a 10% chance for some showers or isolated thunderstorms this afternoon. Smoke has been impacting air quality levels and will continue to do so over the next couple of days. Winds this afternoon, gusts 25 to 30 miles per hour. Stronger winds expected tomorrow through Saturday, which increases fire danger through the remainder of the week. And highs are going to stay near average, 93 tomorrow and 93 for a high on Wednesday.
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10: From ABC News, I'm Mike Dubusky. This afternoon, Treasury Secretary Scott Bessent is going to announce new sanctions on Iran, what the Trump administration has been calling an economic D-Day. ABC's James Longman has more.
11: Treasury Secretary Scott Bessent says the goal is to, quote, sever every economic lifeline until Tehran stands alone. Now, Iran is warning that if the economic war continues, quote, not a single drop of oil will be exported through the Strait of Hormuz. Despite the rhetoric and the ongoing U.S. blockade on Iranian ports, we are now approaching 6 months since the U.S. and Israel launched their attacks on Iran, and there is no sign of a resolution.
10: From a sanctions standoff with Iran to a growing trade war with Canada, President Trump now threatening new tariffs on that country, set to take effect January 1st. In a post just now on social media, the president says those import duties will apply to cars, trucks, and steel. That's in addition to tariffs that came down this weekend after trade negotiations between the two sides collapsed.
12: Canadian Prime Minister Mark Carney declaring his country is at war with the U.S.
13: You're at war when you get attacked. We got attacked.
12: President Trump has now imposed a 50% tariff on $20 billion of Canadian goods, including hockey sticks, furniture, textiles, building supplies, and alcohol. Trump writing on social media, Canada wants the benefits of being a state without being one. Canada firing right back, accusing the Trump administration of throwing curveballs at the 11th hour of negotiations.
10: ABC's Rachel Scott. It's been nearly 2 weeks since severe storms knocked out power to homes and businesses in Gary, Indiana, but thousands of people are still without power. Eddie Melton, the mayor, says he believes the power utility didn't do enough.
14: It's unacceptable. We've communicated that to our utility company. We've had to create an emergency shelter. We've been providing food for residents.
10: And the Hawk Fire in Nevada now churning through 15,000 acres. 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
7: KOH News time is 7:02. Here's the latest from the KOH News Center. I'm Don Marchand. Saturday morning, the Hawk Fire started just north of the Somerset area and has ballooned to 15,039 acres, 0% contained this morning. Numerous evacuation orders were put into place over the weekend, with approximately 90,000 residents receiving go-now orders in the evacuation zones. Dry conditions, high winds, and low humidity made it tough over the weekend to contain the blaze. It has been determined that the fire was human-caused. Governor Joe Lombardo has declared a state of emergency in Washoe County as the Hawk Fire continues to spread. In a statement released yesterday, the governor said, quote, "I have declared a state of emergency in Washoe County as we respond to the Hawk Fire, which is spreading quickly and threatening homes and structures." Statement went on to read, "Please heed all warnings from local officials. Evacuate immediately if you are ordered to do so. Do not put yourself or first responders at risk." Under the declaration, all state agencies are directed to work through the Nevada Emergency Operations Center to supplement local efforts. Again, as a result of the Hawk Fire, at the request of public safety officials, classes, events, and activities at Washoe County school districts are closed today, with the exception of Gerlach K-12. The decision to close schools is due to the evacuations, impacts on regional public safety resources, and to help keep the roads clear for emergency vehicles. Additional school closures for today include Mater Academy of Northern Nevada, Corral Academy, Pinecrest Academy, and the Truckee Meadows Community College. They'll all be shut down. The University of Nevada will operate as scheduled. The Evelyn Mount Community Center was at capacity when the Hawk Fire started, and they were unable to accept any more evacuees, so evacuees from the Hawk Fire can shelter at the Reno Sparks Convention Center. The convention center says there is room for campers and RVs as well. The convention center is located at 4590 South Virginia Street. Organizers say smart glasses are allowed at this year's Burning Man, but don't film anyone without their permission. Fans of the Art and Culture Festival, which of course is held every year out in the desert here at Nevada, have expressed concerns over the growing use of smart glasses AI-enabled eyewear that looks like regular glasses but can film anything that the wearer is looking at. This year, the glasses have specifically mentioned in the festival's privacy rules that you can't take photos or film anybody, whether they're your primary person or somebody in the background. This year's Burning Man starts August 30th and runs through September 7th. Nearly 25 years since September 11th attacks in New York, a new genetic genealogy technology has positively identified the remains of a victim from the World Trade Center site. It's the first of its kind discovery that the city says it's a breakthrough. The new technology combines DNA testing with family tree research, something that has been recently used to help police solve crimes. And finally, in sports, the Las Vegas Raiders and their running back, Ashton Jeanty, he's expected to miss some time with a sprained ankle that he suffered in practice yesterday. The former first-round pick had to be helped off the field, initially raising concerns about a serious injury. Jeanty gained more than 1,300 yards from scrimmage last year and scored 10 touchdowns in his rookie season with the Silver and Black. That's the latest from the KOH News Center. I'm Don Marchand. Time for a look at right now traffic on Reno's Morning News. Here's Ryan Nutter.
5: Thank you, Don. And right now, that one trouble spot is I-80 East at Boomtown, eastbound west of. It's a vehicle accident, property damage. Traffic looking good coming in and out of the Spaghetti Bowl this morning. Please pull over for first responders as they continue to dedicate their energies to the Hawk Fire. From the Right Now Traffic Center, I'm Ryan Nutter.
6: I'm Kaloe to Lindsay Matherly with your First Alert weather forecast. It's going to be another warm afternoon with a high today of 92 degrees, partly cloudy skies, and a 10% chance for some showers or isolated thunderstorms this afternoon. Smoke has been impacting air quality levels and will continue to do so over the next couple of days. Winds this afternoon, gusts 25 to 30 miles per hour. Stronger winds expected tomorrow through Saturday, which increases fire danger through the remainder of the week. And highs are going to stay near average, 93 tomorrow and 93 for a high on Wednesday.
4: Bank of N 62, Minden, Gardnerville, Carson City with 65 degrees. Cold Springs checking in with 63 degrees, still 65 up on the Comstock, Virginia City. And we're holding 66 here at KOH Radio Center. 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

0: you. It's news time, 7:07. Good morning, and welcome into Reno's Morning News Monday, the 24th of August, day 3 of the Hawk Fire. Still no containment, 15,000-plus acres burned. 90-some-odd thousand people potentially evacuating in those areas. And an evacuation center has been set up at the Reno Sparks Convention Center. And they do have room for RVs. If you need to evacuate with your RV, they can accommodate you at the RSCBA there. Washoe County schools are closed today with the exception of Gerlach K through 12. UNR operating on a regular schedule. However, TMCC classes have been canceled, and so have online classes and remote workers, all workers. It's just closed. They are down and shut down for the fire. Meanwhile, same for Bishop Minogue and many of the private school academies here in the area. Well, there are other things going on, but we will keep that top of mind for you. Not too long ago, we told you about the top baby names for 2025, according to the Social Security Administration. No normal names. But apparently there is a new trend when it comes to naming children. So here's a question. Do you know any parents whose back-to-school photo montages seem more like a Call of Duty character selection screen? There is an emerging trend of naming children after, you ready for this, weapons. Names like Gunner, Wesson, as in Smith & Wesson, Caliber, Shooter, Trigger, Blade, Cannon, Remington, which is not that uncommon, Remington Steel, remember him, Beretta, had a police detective named Beretta, Colt, Ruger, Winchester, Arson, really? Cutter and Dagger. Now, on one hand, it's a refreshing change of pace from the overly common names that have been super popular for years. But some people wonder if aggressive or violent names are a problem. You know, will people try to live up to their name? The data shows that this trend probably came out of the larger last names as first names movement, like Hunter and Archer, that made it easier for first names to lean in to longer brand names and less conventional stuff. One baby name expert says, weapons-inspired names may have a renegade spirit, which has been a rising theme. Maverick ranks pretty high, in fact higher than ever, and cowboy-style names like Dutton, Stetson, and Boone are climbing the charts. And, of course, there's the idea that names like this may sound masculine, strong, and independent. Now, some experts warn that names like this may not age well. They glamorize violence and tie your child to a name that comes with baggage or can become a joke. Others say it's just one example of creatively coming to boy names after generations of parents sticking to familiar names for their sons while taking a more daring approach for their daughters. Also, it's not like you're naming your kid AR-15 or Stealth Bomber or something. Many dictionary word names can become disassociated from what they mean in another context, as long as it doesn't cross a line. And keep this in mind. You also don't want to pick something where if you say their name at an airport, you'll have to be dragged in for questioning by the TSA, right? You name your kid Bomber? KOH News Time 7:11.
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0: 12 plus million unvetted illegals in our country, never mind the gotaways, from over 200 countries, amongst them known terrorists, murderers, rapists, child molesters, other violent criminals, cartel members, gang members. Under President Trump, he showed, you can stop the influx of illegal immigration. You know, we now have negative net migration in 2025. That's the first time in half a century the president stopped more than 10,000 individuals with narco-terrorism ties from entering. The president signed the, Halt Fentanyl Act. What are Democrats doing? Pardons to illegals that are convicted of sexually attacking 10-year-old girls repeatedly.
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7: Over to Sparks, we got a motorist assist, Pyramid Way, Los Altos Parkway, that is northbound south of Inverdi, I-80 east, Boomtown, Garson, eastbound west of, and vehicle accident injury. This is from earlier. This is I-80 east, Mogul Road, eastbound west of the truck stop. Please move over for first responders this morning as they continue to battle the Hawk Fire. Schools are closed for today, so you know you don't have to slow down in those zones right now. From the Right Now Traffic Center, I'm Ryan Nutter.
8: Hi, I'm Chief Meteorologist Jeff Thompson in the Colo 8 First Alert Weather Center. Some clouds tonight and a few clouds Saturday. Slight chance at a shower, but the big story, a red flag warning. Be careful with fire danger. 64 overnight in Reno, 48 at the lake. Tahoe 80s on Saturday, 93 in Reno.
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9: I'm Colo 8's Lindsay Matherly with your First Alert weather forecast. It's going to be another warm afternoon with a high today of 92 degrees, partly cloudy skies, and a 10% chance for some showers or isolated thunderstorms this afternoon. Smoke has been impacting air quality levels and will continue to do so over the next couple of days. Winds this afternoon, gusts 25 to 30 miles per hour. Stronger winds expected tomorrow through Saturday, which increases fire danger through the remainder of the week. And highs are going to stay near average, 93 tomorrow and 93 for a high on Wednesday.
2: And we're starting to see a bit of a warm-up with 63 degrees now. Minden, Gardnerville, 65, Carson City. Gold Springs checking in with 64 degrees. Virginia City, the Comstock, 66 degrees. And we've got 66 here at KOH Radio Center.
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2: KOH News Time, 719, as our news watch continues. And once again, here's Michael Kastner.
10: Canadian Prime Minister Mark Carney says retaliatory tariffs on the U.S. will begin on September 8th. He announced the move in a Saturday morning news conference in response to the Trump administration's new 50% tariffs on Canadian goods.
11: Canada will match Washington's new tariffs dollar for dollar.
10: Carney said he'll release more details in the coming days, adding that his government takes the step reluctantly. The new U.S. tariffs impact about $20 billion worth of Canadian imports. The U.S. is preparing to impose a new round of sanctions against Iran. Treasury Secretary Scott Bessent says he'll hold a news conference today to lay out the economic pressures the administration plans to impose on Iran and its key allies. The White House described the measures as the toughest sanctions in history. Firefighters in Nevada are continuing to battle a fast-moving Hawk Fire, which has charred more than 15,000 acres northwest of Reno in the Somerset area. Teresa Lenchen, who lives in the area, says she's ready to evacuate if necessary.
12: Oh my gosh, I'm still scared to death. It's like you don't know if the winds are going to shift and it's going to get worse, you know, so you're just kind of, I got all my stuff in my car.
10: About 90,000 people in Sierra and Washoe counties are being urged to flee their homes, with about 42,000 of them under mandatory evacuation orders. And the power's still out for more than 10,000 customers in northwest Indiana. Jennifer Kuiper with more.
13: Seven people died in an August 11th storm that tore through northwest Indiana. Nearly 2 weeks later, without power, homes and businesses are running on generators. And the sewage pumps failed in unincorporated Lake County, Indiana, where this woman lives.
14: Yeah, and it's sewage. 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
2: 7:23, as we get another Wall Street update, here is John Sanchez from Sanchez Gods Capital Management. How are we wrapping up the first half hour of the 7 o'clock hour, John?
19: Yeah, about the same on the down S&P side, Ross. A little bit of improvement on the NASDAQ side. Right now we're up 147 on the Dow, 0.28%. NASDAQ negative 201, 0.75% pullback, and the S&P down 22 points or 0.28%. Boy, I'll tell you, though, our local list looks real good. Only have two negative. That's Ormat and Tesla. Get to those in a moment. Let's start at the top. We'll go to Amazon with a $2.79 gain, 1.08% at $261.42. Apple, a nice morning, up $3.35, 1.08% at $312.69. Miners, they're also looking real good this morning. We've got Barrick higher by 1.4% or 69 cents to $48.30. Newmont rising 0.25% or 26 cents to $131.87. Financial look good also. Bank of America up $1, 1.61% to $62.69, and Wells Fargo gaining $1.69, a 2.01% to $85.53. Then, because we had these bond yields moving down nicely, 10 years down 4 basis points at a yield of 4.70, home builders reacting as they should, going up. Right now we have D.R. Horton up $1.85, 1.25% gain to $150.21. Lennar up $1.75. KB Homes up 98 cents. And Pulte up $2.21. As I mentioned, Ormat and Tesla a little bit on the downside. Ormat pulling back $3.58, 3.4% loss to $104.69. And Tesla lowered by 48 cents, 2.38% to $234.37. Dow's up 130. NASDAQ down 226. S&P losing 27. I'll see you in 30 minutes for gold, oil, and bonds. From the office of Sanchez Gaunt Capital Management, John Sanchez, Newstalk 780 KOH.
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2: Right now, traffic on KOH 729. 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
7: Motorist assist in Sparks, Pyramid Way, Los Altos Parkway. That is northbound south of in Verdi. We've got a vehicle accident and property damage. I-80 east at Boomtown. Otherwise, traffic looks pretty good this morning coming in and out of the Spaghetti Bowl. And as always, especially with this Hog Fire, please move over for those first responders. They're critical right now. From the Right Now Traffic Center, I'm Ryan Nutter.
9: I'm Colo 8's Lindsay Matherly with your First Alert weather forecast. It's going to be another warm afternoon with a high today of 92 degrees, partly cloudy skies, and a 10% chance for some showers showers or isolated thunderstorms this afternoon. Smoke has been impacting air quality levels and will continue to do so over the next couple of days. Winds this afternoon, gusts 25 to 30 miles per hour. Stronger winds expected tomorrow through Saturday, which increases fire danger through the remainder of the week. And highs are going to stay near average, 93 tomorrow and 93 for a high on Wednesday.
2: Now 67 degrees, Carson City. We've got 68 degrees here at KOH Radio Center. And out of respect for evacuees and those who have lost property, the hot fire we are dispensing with the Ross Mitchell joke of the day this morning.
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1: News. I'm Mike Dubusky. 15,000 acres. That's how big the Hawk Fire in Nevada now is. And now,
3: officials saying the Hawk Fire may have been purposely set. An investigation is underway. Flames burning close to the city's densely populated foothills. Neighborhoods left looking apocalyptic. Buildings reduced to rubble.
4: Tons and tons of children.
3: Families filling up shelters. One little girl still wearing her cheerleading uniform.
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3: Jason Davis telling us how he made it out.
1: ABC's Melissa Adon. President Trump on social media this morning announcing a new round of tariffs on Canadian cars and steel set to take effect January 1st. It comes amid an escalating trade war between the two countries, with Canada now vowing to retaliate after the U.S. imposed 50% tariffs this weekend. And new sanctions are coming towards Iran later this afternoon. This is ABC News.
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10: KOH News time is 7:31. Here's the latest from the KOH News Center. I'm Don Marchand. In response to the wildfire's rapid growth, Governor Joe Lombardo has officially declared a state of emergency for Washoe County, mobilizing Nevada Guard troops and aerial support. Sheriff Dennis Balaam issued an urgent plea for residents in the targeted zones. He says if you can get out now, please do so immediately. The Reno Sparks Convention Center is now open as the primary shelter for evacuated families. Reno police are renewing their appeal to the public for information regarding a tragic hit-and-run accident that claimed the life of a 5-year-old boy near 9th Street and Dolomite Circle. While investigators have recovered the suspect's vehicle, detectives are still urging the driver to step forward. A community GoFundMe drive has been launched to help support the victim's family. Traffic delays were a major problem yesterday, not just because of the fire, but a fiery 4-vehicle rollover crash on Interstate 80 East near the Spaghetti Bowl. Emergency responders extracted 4 individuals. They were all transported to Renown Regional Medical Center with varying degrees of injury. Nevada State Police are investigating whether low visibility from the regional fire smoke contributed to that collision. The trial of the man accused of orchestrating Tupac Shakur's 1996 murder continues today in Las Vegas. Dwayne Davis is accused of planning the drive-by shooting that left the rapper fatally wounded 30 years ago. He's pleaded not guilty and could face life behind bars if convicted. Last week, the jury heard from 18 witnesses, including police, forensic experts, and people connected to the events surrounding the shooting. Senator Chris Van Hollen is considering a 2028 White House run. Appearing on NBC's Meet the Press, the Maryland Democrat said that he's kicking the tires on a potential run for the highest office. Van Hollen added that he doesn't think that the Democratic Party has answered the call about how they'll make sure the economy works for the people. West Nile virus cases in California are at their highest in the last 5 years, with 31 human cases and 4 deaths reported in 13 counties. Tammy Trujillo reports.
11: The virus has been found in 32 counties in mosquitoes, dead birds, and sentinel animals. More than 24% of dead birds tested positive. That's much higher than a 13% 5-year average. Health officials are urging everyone to take additional precautions now, as August and September are the highest risk months for the West Nile virus. They say use insect repellent, stay indoors at dawn and dusk, fix window screens, and remove standing water where mosquitoes breed. You should also report dead birds via the California West Nile Virus website. I'm Tammy Trujillo.
10: Paramount Skydance representatives and California Attorney General's Office Rob Bonta are expected to meet today. Reports say the meeting is to discuss a possible resolution to the lawsuit seeking to block Paramount's $110 billion acquisition of Warner Brothers Discovery. The talks come as the merger is on hold under a court agreement. And the percentage of Americans who admit to smoking marijuana is at an all-time high. A new Gallup poll shows that 17% say they smoke marijuana a number of times, or that actually has doubled since 2013. Another 15% say they consume marijuana edibles. The survey also found that pot smokers tend to be less educated, less religious, and make less money. Additionally, 11% of Americans, according to the Gallup poll, admit that they smoke cigarettes. That number was once as high as 45%. In sports, the Las Vegas A's, now playing in Sacramento, picked up their 51st win of the season yesterday. They were actually playing in Houston. They beat the Astros 7-6. The Giants fell to 52-78 on the year, dropping a 5-4 decision to the Red Sox in Boston. And the Reno Aces had their final game against the Bees in Salt Lake canceled yesterday because of rain. Can certainly send some of that rain this direction if they'd like. The Aces will open a 6-game homestand tomorrow against the Sacramento River Cats. First pitch tomorrow night at Greater Nevada Field is set for 6:35. That's the latest from the KOH News Center. I'm Don Marchand. Now time for a look at right now traffic. Here's Ryan Nutter.
7: Thank you, Don. Right now, we've got a vehicle accident, property damage in Reno, I-80 West, Mogul Road. 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And a vehicle accident, property damage in Verdi, I-80 East, and Boomtown. From the Right Now Traffic Center, I'm Ryan Nutter.
9: Good morning. I'm Colaway to Lindsay Matherly with your First Alert weather forecast. The good news is that winds have died down overnight. The bad news, that's allowed smoke to settle in, which will impact air quality levels, most likely for the morning commute. Winds are going to be picking up again this afternoon. We could have some gusts 25 to 30 miles per hour at times, which means increased fire danger once again through the afternoon. And it's going to be a warm one with a high today of 92 degrees. There is a 10% chance for some showers or isolated thunderstorms through the afternoon as well. Tonight, overnight low of 61, and then tomorrow, partly cloudy, breezy in the afternoon with a high of 93.
2: Thank it ends Carson City now, checking in with 67 degrees. We've got Cold Springs at 66, and we've bumped up to 68 degrees here at KOH Radio Center. 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KOH News Time, 7:37. Good morning and welcome into Reno's Morning News Plus for Monday, the 24th of August. Day 3 of the Hawk Fire. We do have an evacuation center set up. Well, we didn't set it up, but there is an evacuation center set up at the Reno Sparks Convention Center. The Evan Amont Community Center was already at capacity. And I guess a good thing about this particular location is that they can accommodate RVs. So you could possibly just stay in your motorhome, your RV there in the parking lot. Washoe County schools are certainly closed today, except the Gerlach K-12 school. UNR is functioning at regular schedule, on the regular schedule. TMCC, though, is completely closed down. No, not even online classes. And, of course, Bishop Minogue as well, and most of the private schools in the area because of the Hawk Fire. And there has always been a question. There was a question about, if I leave my neighborhood, can I get back home, even if I'm not in an evacuation area? And there is no definitive answer for that. The best thing... One of the things we've heard is if you are, for example, in an area that, of course, an evacuation area, you won't be back in, but some of those peripheral areas, the yellow zones, and even some neighborhoods that are not in the yellow zone, general rule of thumb is if, for example, you are southbound and you approach a roadblock or a road closure sign for northbound traffic, don't go past that because you will not be able to get back in. That's the point at which you have to decide. Do I just want to stay home and do what I can or possibly not get home for the next couple of days? And, of course, that could always change. So just kind of have to weigh what's in your best interest and what's likely to happen. KOH News Time, 7:39, as we check in some broken news for you this morning. Developments of a less than earth-shattering nature, but still worthy of note. For example, dozens of news outlets were fooled by a beautifully faked video. It looks like a man dressed as Darth Vader, speaking at a San Diego City Council meeting in favor of flock cameras and constant surveillance. Here's part of what fooled the news pros there.
12: Thank you, Darth Vader.
13: The Emperor is a fan of flock because we all know that the flock cameras are not only following the license plate readers, they are following children so that we can follow and surveil the rebel scum as they move from playground to playground, from playground to pool, from pool to gymnasium. I need this so I can stalk my ex-girlfriend. This technology will help us find Luke Skywalker in his X-Wing.
2: Okay. Have some pretty good city council meetings there. In the San Diego area. Did you see this? Would you help drive a police officer during a chase? I did that once years ago. Two female Houston police officers jumped into an Uber and suddenly recruited the driver to pursue a potentially armed suspect.
14: Hey, give me a ride over there, please. Go, drive that way. That way. Go, go. Pick her up.
15: Leon, get in! Got in my vehicle and ordered me to go chase down a suspect. Just running off of adrenaline. I have cops ordering me to do things. I'm going to comply.
14: Which way did he go? Over there. Go that way.
15: He was extremely fast. I didn't think they would be able to catch him on foot. I didn't know what my rights were at the moment. I'm glad I was able to help.
2: Yes, indeed. Meanwhile, a man made an in-depth video exposing Walmart for allegedly cheating people out of their promised amount of chicken. He claims he weighed 21 packages and 11 of them were underweight, up to a quarter ounce off. The chicken package he used in the video was the most underweight that he had found.
16: This pack of Walmart chicken is already underweight in the package.
17: This is supposed to weigh 5.5 pounds out of the package. 4.92.
16: Then we're going to open it up and see how much the chicken weighs.
17: 4.24 pounds. That's just about a pound and a quarter short of 5.50. That's insane.
2: Right. No comment that we've heard from Walmart to that video. Well, your loud upstairs neighbor may not be what they seem. After moving to Los Angeles, a woman named Heidi Widner discovered the noise above her was coming from 85-year-old Carol, who lives alone. After hearing Carol's story, Heidi helped raise over $60,000 for her, and Carol now gets regular visits from her new friend, Heidi.
18: My first night was a little rough. Noisy neighbor above.
19: It's your downstairs neighbor. Do you need anything?
21: This poor lady can barely get down the stairs. And I'm wondering what the bowling ball sound is. That's her walker.
19: Carol, you got family?
21: No.
19: Got no family here?
21: No.
19: Ma'am?
21: I've been alone for years.
18: Her quality of life, it's rough.
21: Still getting her AC units. He's replacing the carpet, putting a screen door in, and even a

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5: That's right, you don't screw around with him. KOH News Time 7:46, and that's time to focus on the family. Here's Jim Daly. Or maybe here's Jim Daly.
6: Ladies, if you're about to be married, let me offer you a word of caution. When you marry your prince, you also inherit the king, the queen, and the whole court. And remember this, a good relationship with your in-laws is key for creating a marriage that thrives. But that's easier said than done. According to a study out of Cambridge University, 60% of women say in-law conflict has caused long-term stress. Husbands also report a high rate of stress related to their in-law problems. The question is, how do you create a healthy relationship with your in-laws? Consider these three ideas. First, good boundaries. Healthy couples set limits both on their marriage and on the outside world. This means ruthlessly protecting the most important areas of your marriage, like money, sexual intimacy, and yes, your relationship with your in-laws. The second idea is to honor your spouse's parents. 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Even if they're a bit salty and troublesome, show them respect. Finally, and above all, protect your marriage. 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Agree on boundaries as a couple and then enforce them. Stand together to keep in-law-related conflict out of your relationship. If you're about to marry your prince, honor the king and queen and set good boundaries between their kingdom and yours. To help your marriage thrive, go to FocusOnTheFamily.com. I'm Jim Daly.
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2: Vehicle accident, property damage, I-80 West, Mogul Road in Reno and Sparks. We got a motorist assist, Pyramid Way in Los Altos Parkway, and in Verdi, a vehicle accident, property damage, I-80 East at Boomtown. From the Right Now Traffic Center, I'm Ryan Nutter.
3: I'm Colowaid's Lindsay Matherly with your First Alert weather forecast. It is going to be smoky for that morning commute. Expect partly cloudy skies this afternoon. We'll get a little breezy at times with wind gusts 25 to 30 miles per hour. High today of 92 degrees. Tonight, overnight low of 61. And then tomorrow, partly cloudy, warming up to 93. Again, a little breezy at times. In fact, we've got stronger winds expected from Tuesday through Saturday, which means increased fire danger through the rest of the week.
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1: 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Here's Michael Kastner.
5: President Trump is taking a swipe at Canada as trade tensions between the two countries intensify at the White House. Gabe Gutierrez.
6: President Trump posting Canada wants the benefits of being a state without being one. He's now imposing 50% tariffs on a variety of Canadian goods, from refrigerators and paper plates to hockey sticks and liquor.
5: In his post on Truth Social early yesterday, the president also said that Canada has charged farmers massive amounts of tariffs for many years. The new U.S. tariffs went into effect early Saturday after negotiators from both sides failed to reach an agreement. In a Truth Social post this morning, Trump said tariffs on imports of cars, trucks, and auto parts from Canada will be increased to 50%. On Saturday morning, Canadian Prime Minister Mark Carney called the whole thing a bad deal and said America has changed.
7: Canadian exports to the United States, lower costs for American families. In contrast, tariffs are taxes. Taxes which are ultimately paid by U.S. consumers.
5: The U.S. is set to impose tough new sanctions on Iran. More from Lisa Carton.
8: Treasury Secretary Scott Bessent says he'll hold a news conference Monday to lay out the economic pressures the administration plans to impose on Iran and its key allies. The White House described the measures as the toughest sanctions in history. President Trump referred to it as an economic D-Day for the Islamic Republic. I'm Lisa Carton.
5: The Lindsey Clancy murder trial in Massachusetts will hear more testimony today. The prosecution is still calling on rebuttal witnesses after the defense rested its case on Friday. Clancy has admitted to strangling her three young children in 2023, but has pleaded not guilty while claiming she had postpartum psychosis. I'm Michael Kastner.
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1: 7:53, as we check back in with John Sanchez for another Wall Street update from the offices of Sanchez Got Capital Management, and a look at gold, oil, and bonds in particular. How are we doing, sir?
11: A slight improvement on the NASDAQ side, Ross, and fell a little bit on the Dow side. Right now, we're up 145 on the Dow, 0.22% gain. NASDAQ negative 160, 0.60%. S&P lower by 21, or 0.27%. All right, my goodness, heavy headlines regarding Iran, Canada, so on and so forth. And then, of course, out of the Treasury Department, looking at other ways to bring down interest rates. I won't bore you the details. I'll hit them on the show today. But it is bringing down the bond yields based upon comments by Treasury Secretary Bessent this morning on an interview on CNBC. Five-year yield down 2 basis points at a yield of 4.40. The 10-year is down 4 basis points at a yield of 4.7%. And the 30-year down 5 basis points at a yield of 5.23%. On the currency side, euro versus the dollar at $1.17. Oil prices, they're lower by $1.84, 2.11% loss to $85.22 a barrel. Gold up $48.20, 1.03% gain to $4,728.80 an ounce. Silver, just the opposite, down 45 cents, 0.65% at a level of $69.08 an ounce. Dow's up 145, NASDAQ losing 151, and the S&P declining by 20. I'll see you in 30 minutes for the Dow 30 analysis. From the office of Sanchez Gott Capital Management, I'm John Sanchez, Newstalk 780 KOH.
1: You were talking about Treasury Secretary Bessent. I don't know, maybe it's the glasses, but he reminds me a lot of former Defense Secretary Donald Rumsfeld.
11: He does. He does.
1: Doesn't
11: yeah,
1: he?
11: You know, I was thinking, it's so funny you say that. I was thinking this morning, every picture of him is really bizarre. It's like he, like these action pictures, right? Sure. Like he's looking up at the sky and stuff. But yeah, you're absolutely right. Very, very similar look to that.
1: Maybe he's waiting for a revelation of some sorts.
11: Could be.
1: Okay. Thank you, John. KOH News Time, 7:55.
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2: And right now in Reno, there is a vehicle accident, property damage, I-80 West at Mogul Road. Motorist assistance Sparks, Pyramid Way in Los Altos. And still cleaning up from that vehicle accident, property damage in Verdi, I-80 East in Boomtown. Everything else looks pretty good coming in and out of the Spaghetti Bowl from the Right Now Traffic Center. I'm Ryan Nutter.
3: I'm Colaway to Lindsay Matherly with your First Alert weather forecast. It is going to be smoky for that morning commute. Expect partly cloudy skies this afternoon. We'll get a little breezy at times with wind gusts 25 to 30 miles per hour. High today of 92 degrees. Tonight, overnight low of 61. And then tomorrow, partly cloudy, warming up to 93. Again, a little breezy at times. In fact, we've got stronger winds expected from Tuesday through Saturday, which means increased fire danger through the rest of the week.
1: And right now, 69 degrees. 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
16: From ABC News, I'm Mike Dubusky. The trade war between the U.S. and Canada is escalating. President Trump posting on social media this morning that he's planning to increase tariffs on all cars and trucks made in Canada, along with auto parts and steel, starting January 1st. This comes after the U.S. hiked tariffs on $20 billion worth of other imports from Canada to over 50% this weekend. U.S. Trade Representative Jameson Greer.
17: I think this is a little bit of a tempest in a teapot. The tariffs went into place over the weekend, which we warned about for a long time. They only cover about 5% of Canadian trade and only 0.06% of U.S. overall consumption.
16: The Trump administration is calling today Economic D-Day for Iran. The Treasury Secretary is now set to announce new sanctions on that country this afternoon, and now Iran is responding.
18: Iran says that not a single drop of oil will be exported through the Strait of Hormuz as a response to this. We are possibly likely to see a resumption of its attacks on oil infrastructure across the Middle East.
16: ABC's James Longman. Outside Reno, Nevada, the Hawk Fire has forced some 40,000 people from their homes. The fires destroyed dozens of buildings, churned through 15,000 acres of land. ABC's Sophie Flay has the latest.
19: The annual Burning Man Festival is expected to bring some 80,000 people to the region. Many pass through Reno to stock up on supplies and stay in hotels. But with so many people displaced by the fire, locals are urging visitors to stay away, saying those resources are needed for evacuees.
16: Authorities in Nevada now say they believe the fire was human-caused. Electricity is slowly being restored across northwestern Indiana, where residents have been without power for almost 2 weeks. Amelia Lopez, who lives in Portage, got her electricity back yesterday.
20: We had to clap because it was very emotional. 13 days.
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21: KOH News time is 8:02. Here's the latest from the KOH News Center. I'm Don Marchand. The Hawk Fire, which continues to threaten parts of northwest Reno, is continuing to burn. High winds and dry conditions fueled rapid growth over the weekend, prompting state emergency declarations and mandatory evacuations for thousands of residents near Peavine Mountain and the North Valleys. An emergency shelter is currently operating at the Reno Sparks Convention Center, though officials remind evacuees that pets must be taken to separate designated local animal shelters. Fire crews are working around the clock. The National Guard helicopter crews are also providing aerial support. Preliminary reports indicate that the blaze was human-caused, and investigators are asking anyone with information to contact local authorities immediately. The Reno Sparks Indian Colony is letting the public know that access through Hungry Valley tribal lands into Lemon Valley is restricted due to the Hawk Fire and ongoing evacuation operations. RSIC says they're assisting the Washoe County Sheriff's Office with preventing residents from returning to mandatory evacuation zones in Lemon Valley by passing through tribal lands. The Indian colony released this statement yesterday saying, "Do not attempt to use Hungry Valley as an alternate route into Lemon Valley or to bypass Washoe County road closures. RSIC tribal lands are not public detours around evacuation checkpoints. Please follow all instructions from RSCI Tribal Police, Washoe County Sheriff's Office, Nevada Highway Patrol, and the Hawk Fire Emergency Personnel," end quote. The Washoe County Health District has issued an air quality advisory across the Truckee Meadows due to the dense smoke in the area. Health officials recommend sensitive groups, including children, seniors, and those with respiratory conditions, limit outdoor physical activity and try to keep your windows closed if you're in your house. A number of area hotels are offering reduced rates to people evacuated from their homes as a result of the Hawk Fire. The Grand Sierra Resort, the Jay Resort, Silver Legacy, El Dorado, and Circus Circus are offering $49 room rates, while the Nugget Casino Resort in Sparks is offering $59 room rates. The Reno City Council approved the next phase of the Virginia Street revitalization program. The multi-million-dollar urban overhaul aims to expand pedestrian walkways, upgrade lighting, and introduce dedicated green space along the river district. City officials say that construction is slated to begin early next month, with local business owners expressing optimism for increased foot traffic. The U.S. is set to impose tough new restrictions on Iran. With more on that, here's Lisa Carton.
8: Treasury Secretary Scott Bessent says he'll hold a news conference Monday to lay out the economic pressures the administration plans to impose on Iran and its key allies. The White House described the measures as the toughest sanctions in history. President Trump referred to it as an economic D-Day for the Islamic Republic. I'm Lisa Carton.
21: And in sports, the University of Nevada football team held its second intra-squad scrimmage at Mackey Stadium Saturday ahead of their season opener on September 5th. Head coach Jeff Choate on what the coaching staff really gets out of scrimmages like these.
0: The scrimmage, I think, is to see, like, hey, we're going to Mackey. We'll do the mock game next week. We'll put game jerseys on. You know, it's more about going through that dress rehearsal so that you can see kids that maybe their anxiety spikes a little bit. How do I handle this person on game day versus this person on game day? How do they respond to a different stimulus? And then you have officials. That's the biggest difference, right?
21: 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That's the latest from the KOH News Center. I'm Don Marchand. Time for a look at right now traffic on Reno's Morning News. Here's Ryan Nutter.
2: Thank you, Don. Right now here in Reno, vehicle accident, property damage, I-80 West and Mogul Road. Verdi, I-80 East and Boomtown, we've got another property damage vehicle accident there and a motorist assist, Pyramid Way and Los Altos Parkway in Sparks. From the Right Now Traffic Center, I'm Ryan Nutter.
3: I'm Cola Waits to Lindsay Matherly with your First Alert weather forecast. It is going to be smoky for that morning commute. Expect partly cloudy skies this afternoon. We'll get a little breezy at times with wind gusts 25 to 30 miles per hour. High today of 92 degrees. Tonight, overnight low of 61. And then tomorrow, partly cloudy, warming up to 93. Again, a little breezy at times. In fact, we've got stronger winds expected from Tuesday through Saturday, which means increased fire danger through the rest of the week.
1: And warm-up starting to accelerate now with 67 degrees. Minden, Gardnerville, Carson City in at 70. Virginia City now 69 degrees, 68 Cold Springs. And we bumped up to 70 degrees here at KOH Radio Center. 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

KOH News Time, 8:08. Good morning, and welcome into Reno's Morning News Buzz for Monday, the 24th of August. I'm Ross Mitchell. Ryan Nutter in the Right Now Traffic Center. Don Marchand at the Anchor Editor's Desk. John Sanchez tracking Wall Street updates at 23 and 53 past the hour. John's next report coming up at 8:23, and we'll get a look at the performance of the 30 stocks inside the Dow. Right now, though, let us go to our showbiz file, as we do from time to time, and this is one of those times. Well, Tommy Lee recently visited Save the Chimps in Florida and and played bongos for a 9-year-old chimpanzee by the name of Limbani. Here's part of Tommy's private primate concert, if you will.

0: Florida. The music was dubbed in after the fact. Tommy and Limbani collaborated on a painting that sold for $5,000 to support the sanctuary. Meanwhile, the CW network has dropped the Miss USA and Miss Teen USA pageants, which were scheduled to air later this week, in fact, Wednesday and Thursday. The Miss USA organization said it's a contractual issue with our production arrangements. They will be streamed instead. So, do you have any idea who won it last? Here you go, Audrey Eckerts, in case you forgot.
1: Your Miss USA 2025 is Nebraska!

0: All right, so here's a question. Does anybody really care about pageants anymore? I mean, many tickets are still available. Now, one of the reasons a lot of people missed it last year is because it streamed on the Queen Beauty Network. And that's where it will be later this week. They posted a Meet Miss Nebraska USA 2026 2 weeks ago on YouTube. And so far, this is 2 weeks ago, it has less than 500 views. It also still says the pageant will air on the CW. And sad news this morning, actress Shelley Fabre passed away on Saturday. She was 82. She became a TV star as a teenager on the Donna Reed Show. Remember the Donna Reed Show in reruns? But left to pursue films, three of them were with Elvis Presley. And they came out over three consecutive years. 1965's Girl Happy, Spin Out in 66, and Clambake in 67. Here they are in the final scene of that one.
1: I sure wish you weren't going home today.
2: Well, under the circumstances, I think it's best. I
1: kind of hoped you'd stay around and help me spend my prize money.
2: You should put that money in a bank, not spend it on me.
1: It's too late. I already did.
2: Oh, Tom Wilson, you take this ring right back to the store.
1: And you're saying you won't marry me?
2: Well, I'm saying that we can't afford it. I mean...
1: Then you're saying you will marry me?
2: Yes, of course I will.
0: She was married at that time to record and film producer Lou Adler, and then married Mike Farrell of MASH fame in 1984, to whom she was still married at the time of her death. And of course, we all remember Shelley Fabre's number one hit, Johnny Angel, right?
3: Johnny Angel.

0: And rather interesting to note who some of the background players are on Johnny Angel. That's the famous Wrecking Crew, including Glenn Campbell on guitar. And those background vocals are from Darlene Love's girl group, The Blossoms, in case you were wondering about that. And of course, Shelley Fabre starred on Coach throughout its run in ABC from 1989 to 1997, playing Coach Hayden Fox's girlfriend, later his wife. Remember that theme song? There you go, Shelley Fabre, dead at the age of 82. KOH News Time coming up on 8:14.
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10: 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Picture day, early release Wednesday, field trip money due on Friday. Want extra credit? 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Or have a draft that reply to the teacher you keep putting off. And if you use Gemini with your Google account, say, add these dates to my calendar. It's all done. This trick works on the team snack schedule, the church bulletin, and the HOA letter, too. The school finally met its match. Consider it schooled. A million folks get my free newsletter, getkim.com. It's the first week of school. Your kid gets an email. Your assignment didn't upload. 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
0: 8:19, as we check right now traffic, here is Ryan Nutter.
13: And right now in Sparks, motorists assist Pyramid Way and Los Altos Parkway in the cleanup stages for two accidents. The first one in Reno, I-80 West and Mogul Road. The other in Verdi, I-80 East at Boomtown. Everything else looks pretty good out there this morning. Please be safe behind the wheel and pull over for those first responder vehicles. From the Right Now Traffic Center, I'm Ryan Nutter.
14: Good morning. I'm Cola Waite to Lindsay Matherly with your First Alert weather forecast. The good news is that winds have died down overnight. The bad news, that's allowed smoke to settle in, which will impact air quality levels, most likely for the morning commute. Winds are going to be picking up again this afternoon. We could have some gusts 25 to 30 miles per hour at times, which means increased fire danger once again through the afternoon. And it's going to be a warm one with a high today of 92 degrees. There is a 10% chance for some showers or isolated thunderstorms through the afternoon as well. Tonight, overnight low of 61, and then tomorrow, partly cloudy, breezy in the afternoon with a high of 93.
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15: President Trump is taking a swipe at Canada as trade tensions between the two countries intensify. At the White House, Gabe Gutierrez.
16: President Trump posting Canada wants the benefits of being a state without being one. He's now imposing 50% tariffs on a variety of Canadian goods, from refrigerators and paper plates to hockey sticks and liquor.
15: In his post on True Social early yesterday, the president also said that Canada has charged farmers massive amounts of tariffs for many years. The new U.S. tariffs went into effect early Saturday after negotiators from both sides failed to reach an agreement. In a True Social post this morning, Trump said tariffs on imports of cars, trucks, and auto parts from Canada will be increased to 50%. On Saturday morning, Canadian Prime Minister Mark Carney called the whole thing a bad deal and said America has changed.
17: Canadian exports to the United States lower costs for American families. In contrast, tariffs are taxes. Taxes which are ultimately paid by U.S. consumers.
15: The U.S. is set to impose tough new sanctions on Iran. More from Lisa Carton.
18: Treasury Secretary Scott Bessent says he'll hold a news conference Monday to lay out the economic pressures the administration plans to impose on Iran and its key allies. The White House described the measures as the toughest sanctions in history. President Trump referred to it as an economic D-Day for the Islamic Republic. I'm Lisa Carton.
15: The Lindsey Clancy murder trial in Massachusetts will hear more testimony today. The prosecution is still calling on rebuttal witnesses after the defense rested its case on Friday. Clancy has admitted to strangling her three young children in 2023, but has pleaded not guilty while claiming she had postpartum psychosis. I'm Michael Kastner.
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0: KOH News Time, 8:23, and that's time for another Wall Street update with John Sanchez from Sanchez Gotch Capital Management as we focus on the 30 stocks inside the Dow. How are we doing overall, John?
20: Barely hanging in there on the Dow side, Ross. Speaking of which, just a 79-point gain right now. NASDAQ negative 182.69%. A loss in the S&P down 30 points or 0.39%. But like a couple days last week, when the market was somewhat weak, we still had a pretty good Dow ratio. And we do this morning, 22 are positive, 8 negative. Top three are as follows. Visa leading the pack with a $10.61 gain, 2.84% to $381.57. Second best is Travelers, higher by 2.27%, $8.25 to $371.83. And Disney, I haven't talked about that one in a while, 1.94% gain up $2.08 to $109.85. Bottom on the list is NVIDIA, ahead of its earnings after the close on Wednesday. Stock's down $5.58, 2.6% loss to $209.14. Second worst is CAT, losing 2.46%, a $20.33 decline to $807.77. And the third is Boeing, pulling back 2.2%, or $4.71 to $209.50. Dow's up 106, NASDAQ negative 172, S&P giving up 27. I'll be back in 30 minutes for a morning wrap-up. From the office of Sanchez, Gaunt Capital Management, I'm John Sanchez, News Talk 780 KOH.
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7: Here we go. Pyramid Way in Los Altos Parkway, northbound south of and Sparks is a motorist assist and continuing to clean up a property damage vehicle accident in Verdi at I-80 East in Boomtown. Everything else looks pretty good coming in and out of the Spaghetti Bowl. Kids are out of school today, so traffic patterns and flow is going to be a little bit different, especially to the school zones. And remember, Hawk Fire continues. Please pull over for first responders. From the Right Now Traffic Center, I'm Ryan Nutter.
8: Good morning. I'm Cola Waits to Lindsay Matherly with your First Alert weather forecast. The good news is that winds have died down overnight. The bad news, that's allowed smoke to settle in, which will impact air quality levels, most likely for the morning commute. Winds are going to be picking up again this afternoon. We could have some gusts 25 to 30 miles per hour at times, which means increased fire danger once again through the afternoon. And it's going to be a warm one with a high today of 92 degrees. There is a 10% chance for some showers or isolated thunderstorms through the afternoon as well. Tonight, overnight low of 61, and then tomorrow, partly cloudy, breezy in the afternoon with a high of 93.
6: And right now, 72 degrees here at KOH Radio Center. Well, if you're a parent and you want to send your college kid to school with something cool, don't send them with that heirloom quilt their great-grandmother made or a giant care package labeled Mom's Emergency Kit. Here's a better idea. Nissin Foods, the makers of cup noodles, and Dash, the makers of fun appliances, have put out a new dorm survival kit, okay? It's a limited edition bundle that combines a six-pack of cup noodles and two appliances, a rapid egg cooker and an industrial electric kettle. Now, the egg cooker can soft-boil up to 7 eggs in under 10 minutes, just what you need to make a baller dorm room ramen, right? The Cup Noodles and Dash Dorm Survival Kit is available at the Dash website while supplies last, and it's only $70, although they say it's a value of $135. Go figure, right?
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9: ABC News. I'm Mike Dubusky. President Trump now threatening Canada with even more tariffs on top of the dozens of goods that were hit with 50% tariffs this weekend. It comes as the administration says new sanctions on Iran are coming later today, with Iranian officials saying they're going to crack down on oil shipments if those new measures go through.
10: There has been a U.S. naval blockade in place for some time now, stopping these shadow tankers from being able to get in and out of Iranian ports and trade Iranian oil. But Iran still does manage to trade a lot of oil overland and through other means. And so what the Treasury and the White House wants to do is to penalize countries that buy this oil, that is China, India, Turkey primarily, and also go after what are called the teapot refineries in China, where they refine some of this crude oil.
9: ABC's James Longman. And officials in Nevada now say they believe the Hawk fire was human caused. This is ABC News.
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11: KOH News time is 8:31. Here's the latest from the KOH News Center. I'm Don Marchand. Over 15,000 acres have scorched and crews have not been able to gain any containment on the fast-moving Hawk Fire burning in northwest Reno and in the North Valleys. Sheriff Darren Balaam on the number of people affected by this fire.
12: We have almost, if you combine those that have been evacuated and those that are in the get ready, over 90,000 people that are in those areas. That shows you the magnitude compared to the last fire we had of the population and how the fire is moving into those more heavily urban areas.
11: Officials say they believe the fire is human caused and it's burning in grass and brush. A community meeting is being live streamed on the Hawk Fire Facebook page at 7 o'clock tonight. Northbound US 395 is closed from Parr Boulevard to Rock Boulevard Road, and southbound traffic at Bordertown is being turned around before White Lake. Although southbound lanes remain open from Red Rock south into Reno. As a result of the Hawk Fire, at the request of public safety officials, classes, events, and activities at all Washoe County schools are canceled today, that with the exception of Gerlach K-12. The decision to close schools is due to evacuations, impact on regional public safety resources, and to help keep roads clear for emergency vehicles. Additional school closures today include Mater Academy of Northern Nevada, Corral Academy, Pinecrest Academy, and Truckee Meadows Community College. They'll all be shut down. The University of Nevada will operate as scheduled. Reno police are renewing their appeal to the public for information regarding a tragic hit and run that claimed the life of a 5-year-old boy near 9th Street and Dolomite Circle. While investigators have recovered the suspect's vehicle, detectives are still urging the driver to step forward. A community GoFundMe drive has been launched to help support the victim's family. The statewide average price for gas is holding steady in the state of Nevada. AAA says the average cost for a gallon of self-serve regular is $4.78. It's going to cost you most in Mineral County at $5.53. The least expensive is still Eureka County at $4.39. Gas in Clark County is going for $4.77, and here in Washoe County, it is $5.16. The federal government is out with a plan to disperse the shrinking Colorado River water supplies that provides water and electricity for millions of Americans. The three lower basin states, which are California, Nevada, and Arizona, with this plan would reduce their water allocation from the river by 21% in 2027 and 2028. The potential cuts could nearly double in the following years. A Texas judge has rejected a request for a new murder trial for Carmelo Anthony, who is serving a 35-year sentence for fatally stabbing a fellow student at a high school track meet. Anthony's legal team argued that he acted in self-defense when he stabbed Austin Metcalf during the April 2025 track meet in Frisco, Texas. Prosecutors claim that the killing was unjustified and was plain, simple murder. Anthony's lawyers say they'll appeal the weekend ruling that leaves both sides, or that would leave his conviction and sentence intact. And in sports, the University of Nevada football team held their second preseason scrimmage of the year this past Saturday. Head coach Jeff Choate says he likes what he saw.
13: Like overall, we accomplished what we wanted to accomplish. I think we kind of know what our depth chart's going to look like going into this mock week, with the exception of that a couple of tight battles that we have. And, you know, other than quarterbacks, some of those are going to be guys that are going to rotate in, whether that's at running back, receiver, linebacker, DB.
11: The Pack will kick off their season on September 5th against the Western Kentucky Hilltoppers at Mackey Stadium. That game will kick at 7:30. For tickets, you can log on to NevadaWolfPack.com. And here's kind of an interesting story to wrap things up this morning from the sports world. A humanoid robot developed by Chinese smartphone maker Honor beat the 100-meter world record that is currently held by Usain Bolt. China's state broadcaster reported Saturday that the robot ran the 100-meter dash in 9.32 seconds. The record by Usain Bolt sits at 9.58 seconds, and Bolt set that back in 2009. That's the latest from the KOH News Center. I'm Don Marchand. Now time for a look at right now traffic on Reno's Morning News. Here is Kristen Snow. Excuse me, Ryan Nutter. Sorry, Ryan.
6: Yeah, Kristen Snow's stunt double.
7: That is one impression I can't do, Don. I'm sorry. I can't mimic that.
11: This is like, he only reads what's on the prompter. My apologies. I'm the anchor man this morning.
6: But at least they furnish you with a prompter. The rest of us have to figure it out for ourselves.
7: Oops. Over at Sparks, Pyramid Way, Los Altos Parkway, we've got a motorist assist in Verdi vehicle accident, property damage, I-80 East in Boomtown. From the Right Now Traffic Center, I'm Kristen Snow.
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8: Good morning, I'm Cola Wade to Lindsay Matherly with your First Alert weather forecast. The good news is that winds have died down overnight. The bad news, that's allowed smoke to settle in, which will impact air quality levels most likely for the morning commute. Winds are going to be picking up again this afternoon. We could have some gusts 25 to 30 miles per hour at times, which means increased fire danger once again through the afternoon. And it's going to be a warm one with a high today of 92 degrees. There is a 10% chance for some showers or isolated thunderstorms through the afternoon as well. Tonight, overnight low of 61, and then tomorrow, partly cloudy, breezy in the afternoon with a high of 93.
6: Think of in 72 Carson City, and we've bumped up to 73 degrees here at KOH Radio Center. 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

0: 8:38 Reno's Morning News Plus for Monday, the 24th of August. Continuing, I'm Ross Mitchell. Don Marchand at the anchor editor desk. Kristen Snow in the right now traffic center looking an awful lot like Ryan Nutter for some reason this morning. John Sanchez will have a final look at the market for you come up here in just a bit. Well, closing arguments are expected this week in the case of Lindsay Clancy, the Massachusetts woman who claims that postpartum depression caused her to kill her three children. Joining us now with the latest on this story is national correspondent Rory O'Neill. Good morning, Rory.
1: Hey, Ross. Good morning. Happy Monday.
0: And to you too, sir. So where are we with this?
1: Well, we are seeing this case quickly come to an end. We're in a break right now at the trial. One of the rebuttal witnesses, a Dr. Mack, had been testifying on behalf of the prosecution in their rebuttal case. We believe they have two more witnesses to call for the prosecution. Then they would move on to closing arguments. So, judging by, now, this is just my personal speculation.
0: Yeah.
1: I would guess that they'll probably go to closings on Wednesday. This trial has been going on for about a month now. They typically will take a day off in between the testimony and the closing arguments to give lawyers a bit more time to prepare. There's also some legal stuff that the lawyers and the judge probably have to settle first. So they'd say, all right, let's set aside Wednesday for the closings, although they could come tomorrow. But Clancy is not challenging this idea that she killed her three children, 5, 3, and 8 months old, were murdered, strangled to death back in 2023. Her defense is arguing that she was suffering from postpartum psychosis and as a result should be found not guilty by reason of mental insanity.
0: And the fact that she claims that she was over-medicated, I take it.
1: Right. The medication is part of it. Essentially, that this psychosis is it's a catch-all of everything from postpartum depression, other psychological issues. The medications that she was on all sort of bundled into one horrific event back in January of 2023, claiming she heard voices to kill the children and then to take her own life. You know, she jumped out of a second-story window. Now she's been partially paralyzed as a result as well.
0: What have her doctors said during trial, or were they even called to testify?
1: Yeah, we've heard back and forth from some of these experts, and what's also different is because Massachusetts has a different level. Their insanity standard is different. In Massachusetts, prosecutors have to show beyond a reasonable doubt that Clancy had no qualifying mental disease or defect, or that she still could tell the difference between right and wrong. They have to prove that actively, whereas most other states, the defense has to prove she was insane.
0: All right. Meanwhile, on a totally different topic, here we are almost, well, let's see, the 24th of August, just a few days left of the month, and no real hurricane season has started yet. What's up with that?
1: Yeah, right. You know, although apparently some parts of the country could use the rain, I understand.
0: Oh, we certainly could here, yeah.
1: But yeah, you know, we've had a relatively slow season. You know, what's interesting, though, is that we've had three named storms in the Atlantic. Two of them hit the northern Gulf of America. One of them stayed out at sea, and I think it only lived for about 5 hours. But Hawaii has actually been hit by hurricanes much more, which is atypical. But the forecasters predicted this. They said a warmer Pacific means fewer storms in the Atlantic, and that's what's happening. Although one note, today is the anniversary of Hurricane Andrew making landfall back in 1992.
0: Oh, boy. So remember that, yeah.
1: Right. Andrew, that was the first named storm of the year, the first one. So just because the season isn't active doesn't mean it can't be destructive.
0: All right, and I would imagine you've been in hurricane weather quite a bit in the state of Florida.
1: Oh,
0: yourself.
1: Yeah. More times than I care to recount.
0: All right, Rory O'Neill, as always, thank you for joining us this morning. Have a great day, and we'll talk to you again tomorrow, sir. Take care.
1: Thanks, Ross. Talk to you then.
0: You got it. Rory O'Neill for us in Orlando, Florida this morning. KOH News Time, 8:42.
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0: Joining us now on Reno's Morning News, Roy Foster from Roy Foster's Automotive, 5th and Keystone, downtown Reno, and the new location of Roy Foster's in Sparks at 40 Victorian, just west of McCarran. And Roy, congratulations on being recognized once again by AAA, not only regionally, but nationally too.
4: Yeah, Ross, again this year, we won the AAA Top Shop Award, which is a regional award of the western states. 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
9: 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Some thoughts on dating problems.
10: I'm too analytical with women. That's my problem. Like, one time this girl, she texted me very late at night. She wrote, "Come over." And then I texted back, "Is there parking?" I realized dating is essentially guys just pretending to have way more money than they really do. That's all it is. Ladies, we'll take you to some fancy French restaurant. Then we'll take you to go see a play. Even after all of that, a lot of times a girl still won't like you at all, which stings as a man, because that means she's not even into the rich version of you. This is the best possible me, and you're still not into it. Imagine if you knew how many Chipotle napkins I hid before you came over.
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9: 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Here is Ryan Nutter.
13: Traffic's a little unusual on this Monday, giving everything from the weekend. That being said, we've got a motorist assist, Pyramid Way, Los Altos Parkway in Sparks, Verdi, property damage, vehicle accident, I-80 East, and Boomtown. Please pull over for those first responders. Make it a great Monday. From the Right Now Traffic Center, I'm Ryan Nutter.
14: Good morning. I'm Cola Waits, Lindsay Matherly with your First Alert weather forecast. The good news is that winds have died down overnight. The bad news, that's allowed smoke to settle in, which will impact

0: Air quality levels most likely for the morning commute. Winds are going to be picking up again this afternoon. We could have some gusts 25 to 30 miles per hour at times, which means increased fire danger once again through the afternoon. And it's going to be a warmer, with a high today of 92 degrees. There is a 10% chance for some showers or isolated thunderstorms through the afternoon as well. Tonight, overnight low of 61, and then tomorrow, partly cloudy, breezy in the afternoon with a high of 93.
1: And right now we've got 72 degrees. Carson City, Cold Springs was 71, and we're holding 72 degrees here at KOH Radio Center.
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1: 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Once again, here's Michael Kastner.
3: President Trump says tariffs on imports of cars, trucks, and auto parts from Canada will be increased to 50%, Michael Kastner reports.
4: He made the announcement in a true social post after the two countries failed to reach a trade agreement over the weekend. Trump said Canada has been ripping off the United States of America for years. He added, their ridiculously high tariffs on our farmers and farm products has made life impossible for these great American patriots. On Saturday morning, Canadian Prime Minister Mark Carney gave a speech calling the U.S. terms a bad deal and claimed America has changed.
5: Canadian exports to the United States, lower costs for American families.
3: The White House says Iran is about to be hit with the toughest sanctions in history. NBC's Gabe Gutierrez reports that Iran is responding today on social media,
6: saying it will, quote, show no leniency toward the aggressors. And while the president promises the war will pay off,
7: oil is going to be down at lower than it was even just a little while ago.
6: Iran is also threatening that if other countries cooperate with the U.S., quote, not a single drop of oil will leave the area.
3: Treasury Secretary Scott Bessent says he'll hold a news conference later today to detail the stepped-up economic pressure the administration plans to place on Iran and its key allies. President Trump referred to it as an economic D-Day for the Islamic Republic. Thousands of people are being told to evacuate Reno, Nevada, as a fast-moving wildfire threatens the northern part of the city. Around 42,000 people have been ordered out because of the Hawk Fire, a blaze that's burned 15,000 acres since starting Saturday. Another 45,000 people have been told to get ready to evacuate. The former Illinois sheriff's deputy convicted of fatally shooting Sonia Massey in her home in 2024 has died. Sean Grayson's attorney announced his death yesterday. Grayson was 6 months into his 20-year sentence for second-degree murder. Another defense attorney had said at his sentencing in January that the former deputy was diagnosed with stage 3 colon cancer in 2023. I'm Chris Caraggio.
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1: 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Here again, John Sanchez.
2: Thank you, my friend. Not much has changed. Slight improvement on the NASDAQ side, but Dow and S&P just about the same as the last couple hours. Up 157 on the Dow, so no complaints there. 0.30% gain. NASDAQ is negative 88, so again, a bit of improvement here recently. And the S&P lower by 11 points. Well, the big headline of the day, of course, was when Treasury Secretary Scott Bessent did another CNBC interview. It seems to be his favorite outlet to let the world know what's going on. He indicated that the Treasury may use the general account, is what it's called, to fund the buyback operations. Remember, this is kind of a tail story compared to last week when he came out. Monday or Tuesday, and said the government was going to be accelerating its bond buyback program for the 20 and the 30-year maturity bonds, again, on a strategy to lower interest rates. Now they're looking to expand it even further using this $1 trillion general account. So that's a reason that we have been experiencing lower bond yields this morning, as streets digesting that and saying, hey, you know what, this could actually bring down rates. So right now we're down 4 basis points on the 10-year. That's now at a yield of 4.70. That 30-year, which is really being affected by these news coming out of the Treasury, down 5 basis points now to yield of 5.27%. We have the Fed's favorite measure of inflation on Wednesday, the PCE report. So that's going to be one big focus. Other than that, fairly like on the economic side as well as the earnings side. And then Friday we have the Jackson Hole Symposium.
1: Hello
2: there. This is, of course, the annual event in Jackson Hole, Wyoming, where you get world leaders and government officials, etc., corporate who's who showing up. Of course, we're going to have the Treasury Secretary Kevin Warsh speaking there. And you never know what these the Federal Reserve Chairman. You never know what these Federal Reserve Chairman are going to say. We've had a few years in the past where, yeah, big news happens there, but most of the time it's fairly quiet. So, Street's focusing on that again. That'll be on Friday. In the meantime, I will leave you with the Dow up 149, NASDAQ down 101, and the S&P giving up 14. Have a great day, Ross. I'll be back at 1 o'clock for the closing numbers, 3 o'clock for the show. From the office of Sanchez Gaunt Capital Management, I'm John Sanchez, Newstalk 780 KOH.
1: And to you too, sir. KOH News Time, 8:55.
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12: Out in Sparks Pyramid Way, Los Altos Parkway, got a motor assist northbound south of Inverti, I-80 East, Boomtown. Accident there being cleaned up. Traffic looks pretty good. Otherwise, from the Right Now Traffic Center, I'm Ryan Nutter.
13: I'm KOH's Lindsay Matherly with your First Alert weather forecast. It is going to be smoky for that morning commute. Expect partly cloudy skies this afternoon. We'll get a little breezy at times with wind gusts 25 to 30 miles per hour. High today of 92 degrees. Tonight, overnight low of 61. And then tomorrow, partly cloudy, warming up to 93. Again, a little breezy at times. In fact, we've got stronger winds expected from Tuesday through Saturday, which means increased fire danger through the rest of the week.
1: And right now, as we check our strategically placed thermometers, big warm-up taking place now with 72 degrees, Carson City. We've got 71 Cold Springs, Virginia City, and 72 here at KOH Radio Center. KOH News Time, 8:59. Time to clear the deck and make way for the Vince Show as we ask the proverbial question, did you know? Did you know a study showed customers in a bookstore were 3.48 times more likely to browse romantic books if the store smelled like chocolate? And 5.93 times more likely to actually buy them. And did you know it's been more than two decades since a human has beaten a computer in a chess tournament? And now, with the advances that have been made, I would think it'd be surely impossible, right? Armed with that pertinent information, go well, stay safe, and we'll see you back here tomorrow morning at 5 for Reno's Morning News Tuesday.
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16: From ABC News, I'm Michelle Franzen. More tariff troubles between the U.S. and Canada. Canada says it will implement its own tariffs on U.S. goods after the Trump administration's 50% hike on some Canadian goods went into effect Saturday. President Trump, in his latest social media post, says the U.S. will now double tariffs in January if a trade deal is not met. That includes on auto parts. ABC's Elizabeth Schulze says consumers will likely end up bearing the cost.
17: The list ranges from Canadian alcohol to building materials. You've got dog leashes in this list, hockey sticks. It is a pretty carved out list of products that will be affected here. And we're talking about $20 billion of goods that come from Canada into the U.S.
16: The Trump administration vowing another round of sanctions against Iran and countries doing business with Iran. U.S. Treasury Secretary Scott Bessent calling today economic D-Day. Iran has responded and says more bottlenecks in the already hamstrung Strait of Hormuz will happen. More from ABC's James Longman.
18: Iran says that not a single drop of oil will be exported through the Strait of Hormuz as a response to this. We are possibly likely to see a resumption of its attacks on oil infrastructure across the Middle East.
16: The governor of Indiana calling for an investigation into the power company with thousands of residents and businesses in Gary without power for nearly 2 weeks following severe storms. ABC's Alex Perez says crews are still trying to clear debris.
19: Getting all of this debris cleaned up is also very important. Many residents have joined a class action lawsuit accusing the utility company of not doing enough to prepare for those violent storms. The utility company says they are working around the clock to get everybody back on, and they anticipate that could be by some point tomorrow.
16: In Massachusetts, the trial of Lindsay Clancy nearing an end with closing arguments set to begin this week. The mother is charged with killing her three children, with defense attorneys claiming Clancy suffered from postpartum psychosis. You're listening to ABC News.
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2: Nearly 25 years after 9/11, a victim of the World Trade Center attack has been identified using genetic genealogy, pairing DNA testing with family trees. ABC's Rena Roy has more.
3: The newly identified victim is an adult woman. Her family has chosen to stay private. She's one of nearly 1,100 victims who have never been formally identified. The medical examiner's office has vowed all along never to give up, trying to identify as many of them as possible.
2: Officials say 47 more victim profiles are good candidates for being identified using the same technology. In Texas, disasters from extreme flash flooding 2 years in a row have elicited a vastly different response from the public.
23: After the disaster of 2025, the deaths of more than 130 people, including dozens of children.
24: We received significant donations very early on.
23: In this year's flood, says Austin Dixon of the Community Foundation of the Texas Hill Country, the number of casualties has been mercifully low, but
24: we have four times the damaged homes, four times the damaged businesses.
23: But only a fraction of the donations. Dixon fears charity fatigue is a factor. Jim Ryan, ABC News.
2: European regulators have imposed a $1 billion fine on Uber, claiming the ride-sharing service automatically deactivated drivers' accounts between 2018 and 2022. Uber is calling the fine disproportionate and is already appealing. Michelle Franzen, ABC News.
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4: KBUL HD2. From ABC News, I'm Michelle Franzen. Another escalation in the U.S.-Canada trade tiff. President Trump vowing to double tariffs on Canadian goods in the new year after the 50% went into effect Saturday. Canada says it will respond with its own import hike on American goods starting in September. Here's ABC's Karen Travers.
5: 50% tariff on Canadian goods coming into the United States. The White House, though, this morning, even as the president is digging in and now announcing the potential of new tariffs that he says would not go into effect until January 1st, unclear why he would wait so long for that. We, of course, have asked the White House. But they're also downplaying the potential impact on American consumers and the American economy.
4: The Trump administration says Iran will face tougher sanctions if they don't lift its blockade in the Strait of Hormuz. ABC's James Longman has more.
6: Treasury Secretary Scott Bessent says the goal is to, quote, sever every economic lifeline until Tehran stands alone. Now, Iran is warning that if the economic war continues, quote, not a single drop of oil will be exported through the Strait of Hormuz. Despite the rhetoric and the ongoing U.S. blockade on Iranian ports, we are now approaching 6 months since the U.S. and Israel launched their attacks on Iran, and there is no sign of a resolution.
4: The governor of Indiana calling for an investigation into the power company with thousands in Gary, Indiana, without power for nearly 2 weeks following those severe storms. Gary, Indiana's mayor, Eddie Melton, criticized the utility company NIPSCO, questioning whether they had enough crews stationed in the area ahead of the storms. Melton says he's hopeful the power will be restored soon.
7: Well, I'm prayerful. I believe that God is seeing us through as a community. I'm optimistic that we'll get through this together, but I'm not going to hold my breath in terms of specific dates and times set. Until the last person is turned on.
4: The utility company says it's working around the clock to restore power to every resident and business in hopes within the next 24 hours. 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
4: Our officer has lost his job in connection with those Flock cameras. Authorities in Texas allege the officer used the automatic license plate reader for personal reasons.
12: Opponents of Flock cameras are trying a new approach as they argue that we're all being spied on.
13: Thank you, Darth Vader.
12: Humor. At a meeting of the San Diego City Council Public Safety Committee,
14: the Emperor is a fan of Flock.
12: A guy in full Darth Vader costume made his tongue-in-cheek argument.
14: This technology will help us find Luke Skywalker as he traverses the universe in his X-Wing.
12: A man in San Diego was held for a month after he was mistakenly linked by flock cameras to an attempted carjacking.
4: ABC's Jim Ryan. Closing arguments set to begin this week in the murder trial of Lindsay Clancy. The mother is charged in the killing of her three children. Defense attorneys argue she suffered from postpartum psychosis. ABC's Peter Harlambou says prosecutors are calling rebuttal witnesses today.
10: Prosecutors have a lot to sum up here. In total, with these rebuttal witnesses, 74 different witnesses over the course of more than 4 weeks that they're going to have to concisely summarize for all of these jurors. And then also another thing is this charge conference. How is the judge going to instruct the jury on the law in this case? How should they interpret the law? Especially considering about how complex this case has become, that jury charge is really going to be critical for this jury to begin their deliberations.
4: Severe heat continues in the western states along with south. In California's Death Valley National Park, a French tourist died when the car he was in got stuck in the mud, and he set out to walk with his traveling companion.
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0: allegations emerged that when she married her second husband, she was still married to her first. Anyway, they just go through the TikTok after this of the timeline here and the extent to which that there is overwhelming evidence that this definitely deserves a full-time, full-blown investigation. There's the president of the United States, you know, posting it to Truth Social. I love these little truth grenades that he rolls out on Truth Social. Sometimes it's like, it's not even analysis. It's not the president writing his own opinion on anything. It's just him sharing a link from Just the News. It's like he's just rolling a grenade into the media. He's like, here, deal with this. They've got to figure out what to do with it. I know what to do with it. Go after this woman. Prosecutor, if you have evidence of a crime, prosecutor or her brother, whatever the scenario is. Doesn't she seem awfully ungrateful to be American? You know, we get all this stuff about like, oh, Somalia is so terrible and she's a refugee here. OK, well, then wouldn't you be the most enthusiastic and pro-America person ever? Like, America, how wonderful there. Instead, she's a part of this gang of lunatics that's trying to destroy the country. Have you noticed that? And she's just a part of, you know, Operation Advanced Socialism. That's Ilhan Omar. I was like, you know what? How about you leave? You're totally ungrateful. So just go. Go somewhere that you actually like. You seem miserable here. I'm just doing this for your mental health. Just get out of here. Take care of yourself, woman. And stop wrecking everything here. I got a lot more to get to. All ahead on The Vince Show.
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17: From ABC News, I'm Michelle Franzen. In Maine today, Vice President J.D. Vance delivering remarks ahead of the midterm elections. With just over 70 days before voters take to the polls, there is a trade war brewing between the U.S. and Canada. The U.S. imposed 50% tariffs on a variety of Canadian goods this weekend after talks broke down. And Canada is vowing to retaliate with tariffs on U.S. goods in September. Vance accusing Canada of not negotiating in good faith.
18: I frankly thought we had a deal. I think that we should have a deal, but I think that we need to send a message loud and clear to the Prime Minister of Canada. Stop taking advantage of the people of Maine. Stop taking advantage of America. It's over. We expect fairness in our trade policy.
17: Canada's Prime Minister Mark Carney says the U.S. is being a bully and it will only hurt businesses along the U.S.-Canadian border, and that Canada is now prepared to go elsewhere for trade.
19: This fall, we will begin intense discussions with the European Union, the world's second largest economy, to build a much stronger and deeper economic and security partnership.
17: The U.S. announcing it is prepared to slap countries with secondary sanctions if it does business with Iran. U.S. Treasury Secretary Scott Bessent today says there's no gray area after 6 months of conflict with Iran.
20: Let there be no ambiguity as to the position of the United States. An economic engagement of
1: any kind with this murderous regime will expose those responsible to the full reach of American power.
17: Bessin did not give a deadline for sanctions to begin. In Massachusetts, prosecutors focused on rebuttal testimony today in the Lindsay Clancy trial, the mother charged in the murders of her three children. Defense attorneys say Clancy suffered from postpartum psychosis and did not receive proper medical treatment. The judge today denying a defense motion for a mistrial related to testimony on Clancy's religion. Jurors return tomorrow as testimony continues. Closing arguments could begin this week. 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
20: If you have more than $25,000 in the state of Nevada, your will could end up in probate for years. If you call my office, that will not happen to you. This is John Rhodes, president of Lifeline Estate Services. 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
17: Some U.S. livestock farmers upset after the U.S. is lifting a ban on imported Mexican cattle. ABC's Jim Ryan says that pause due to a parasite.
21: It's a gradual lifting of the embargo that stretched across the entire 2,000-mile U.S.-Mexico border, an embargo that was meant to limit the spread of a parasite that devastated the Texas cattle industry in the 1970s. All but one of the 46 cases detected this year have been in Texas. So the first cattle to cross the border today will enter the country at Douglas, Arizona.
17: A mystery below the streets of New York City. People spotted emerging from manholes over the past few months. The latest incident shown on a video posted to social media, capturing several people coming out of a manhole near Penn Station. ABC's Aaron Katursky says police say they could be looking for treasures below or something else.
22: Three people in overalls emerging one by one, each wearing what appears to be a headlamp. Back in June, a group of men with flashlights and waders pried open a manhole cover in Queens, then slipped into the sewer. And seven guys, some with headlamps and shovels, did the same thing in Brooklyn, dropping in one by one. And then they were climbing out of the sewer, one of them nearly run over by a car.
17: The governor of Indiana is calling for an investigation into the power company with thousands of residents and businesses in Gary without power for nearly 2 weeks following severe storms. NIPSCO, the state utility company, says it expects to have power fully restored for residents in the next day. Michelle Franzen, ABC News.
23: And now let's see how your money did here on a Monday afternoon as we now check in with John Sanchez of Sanchez Gaunt Capital Management. John, a bit of a mixed start here of the week.
24: Yeah, very much so, Jack. Quite a bit of weakness in the semiconductors bringing down the NASDAQ, which lost 200 points or 0.75%. The Dow, however, 140-point gain, 0.26%. S&P lower by 22 points, a 0.28% pullback. Speaking of pullbacks, nice one in oil, down $2.09 today to $84.98 a barrel, and gold rose $14.90 to $4,695 an ounce. All the details on the show at 3. From the office of Sanchez Gaunt Capital Management, I'm John Sanchez, News Talk 780 KOH.
23: Thank you so much, John. Now we take a quick look at traffic and weather together here on News Talk 780 KOH. NHP is reporting an accident right now in the area of I-80 East near Mogul Road in the eastbound lane. Looks like it's right near that truck stop, which is causing actually some pretty significant delays in the areas. It looks like there's actually a couple more accidents mixed in right near that accident in that Verdi area, I-80 eastbound, and that's causing some pretty significant delays between about Mogul and that Verdi area. So if you are coming eastbound, do make sure you keep an eye out for that on I-80 as well. Really, everything also looking really free and clear. Of course, do remember that 395 heading up into the North Valleys right now is closed due to the Hawk Fire, so do remember that. But really, everything else looking really free and clear on a Monday afternoon commute, as we currently have 88 degrees in Dayton, 90 in Fallon, and 86 degrees here in Reno. I'm Jack Sabin with News Talk 780 KOH, sending you back to the Sean Hannity Show.

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0: All right, let's get back to our busy telephones. Our toll-free number today and every day this Monday, 800-941-SHAWN, if you want to join us. We have Andy in the great state of Georgia. Andy, how are you? Glad you called.
1: Hey, good afternoon, Sean. Hey, ditto on what you had just said. I thank you for following in the footsteps of the great Bob Brandt, Rush Limbaugh. I love listening to you. Been listening to you forever. Rush since 1990. But
0: I got to tell you, I mean, I only say this, and I mean this with great humility. There's no, I said it at the time, nobody can replace him. We just can't. But he would want us to continue the fight and the process that he started, and he captivated the nation. And we just have to up our game every day, Don't give up. And we try to do that. With your help, we'll make it happen.
1: Well, I'm not giving up, but, you know, like you, moved out of New York, upstate New York, and moved to Georgia because the kids and grandkids moved out of New York because of freedom. My wife and I follow them down here.
0: I'm worried about Georgia's election, to be very blunt with you. This

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8: From ABC News, I'm Michelle Franzen. The U.S. is warning countries doing business with Iran that it will face secondary sanctions. It's the latest push to reopen the Strait of Hormuz. Here's ABC's James Longman.
9: Treasury Secretary Scott Bessent says the goal is to, quote, sever every economic lifeline until Tehran stands alone. Now, Iran is warning that if the economic war continues, quote, not a single drop of oil will be exported through the Strait of Hormuz. Despite the rhetoric and the ongoing U.S. blockade on Iranian ports, we are now approaching 6 months since the U.S. and Israel launched their attacks on Iran, and there is no sign of a resolution.
8: The U.S. and Canada locked in a trade war after talks stalled over the weekend, the U.S. imposing 50% tariffs on a variety of Canadian imports. Canada says its retaliatory tariffs on American goods, including electronics and plywood, will start in September. In Michigan, Michael Howard, the owner of a custom furniture shop in Warren, says it will hurt his business.
10: We're a small family-owned business. We just can't absorb that impact of cost, so we have to pass it down to our customers and essentially give them the decision, like, are you okay with moving forward on this project with this dramatically increased cost of lumber?
8: President Trump also says the U.S. tariffs will double in January if Canada does not finalize a deal. In Nevada, more than 40,000 people have been forced from their homes due to a fast-moving wildfire. ABC's Melissa Don is in Reno.
11: The Hawk Fire growing to over 15,000 acres, burning north of Reno, destroying homes, knocking out power to about 10,000 people. With 0% containment, firefighters battling the blaze from the ground and the air. The fire started around noon on Saturday, exploding in size. Flames fueled by dry and windy conditions jumping U.S. 395.
8: On Wall Street today, stocks ending mixed. 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
8: Indiana's governor calling for an investigation into the power company with thousands in Gary without power for nearly 2 weeks now following back-to-back severe storms. Gary, Indiana's mayor, Eddie Melton, criticized utility company NIPSCO, questioning whether they had enough crews stationed in the area ahead of those storms. Melton says he's hopeful power will be restored in the coming days.
14: It's been extremely difficult, very frustrating to be without power for so many days. Folks with medical conditions, individuals, and children not in school. So it's something we're going to be recovering for quite some time, even when the power comes back on.
8: The utility company says it's working around the clock to restore power to every resident and business. Nearly 25 years after 9/11, a victim of the World Trade Center attack has been identified using genetic genealogy, pairing DNA testing with family trees. Here's ABC's Rena Roy.
15: The newly identified victim is an adult woman. Her family has chosen to stay private. She's one of nearly 1,100 victims who have never been formally identified. The medical examiner's office has vowed all along never to give up, trying to identify as many of them as possible.
8: Officials say 47 more victim profiles are good candidates for being identified using that same technology. European regulators imposing a $1 billion fine on Uber, claiming the ride-sharing service automatically deactivated drivers' accounts. Michelle Franzen, ABC News.
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0: All right, that's going to wrap things up for today. Hannity tonight, 9 Eastern on the Fox News Channel. We are loaded up. All right. Radicalism, socialism, you know, speaking to people on the street is very entertaining and fun. Brianna Lyman will do that. Tim Scott will join us today. Senator, South Carolina, Reince Priebus, Riley Gaines, Nancy Grace will join us. I'm telling you, this Lindsey Clancy case, it's not a slam dunk. I'm telling you, there's going to be a twist in this that nobody expects. Mark my words. Don't get your hopes up. Anyway, all coming up tonight, 9 Eastern, Hannity on Fox. We'll see you tonight. Set your DVR. Back here tomorrow. Thank you for making this show possible. Now, we all see the rise of anti-Semitism worldwide. It's continuing to happen every single day. The people of Israel, they continue to pay the price. The threat to Jewish communities is almost nonstop. Many Jewish families are living with fear simply because of their faith. Synagogues, schools, community centers now are strengthening security as hatred spreads far beyond the headlines. Now, thankfully, our friends at the International Fellowship of Christians and Jews, they are working every day in Israel and around the world, providing security, emergency assistance, humanitarian assistance, food, critical care for the elderly. 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
7: From ABC News, I'm Michelle Franzen. The Supreme Court ruling to allow portions of President Trump's executive order on mail-in voting to proceed. ABC's Devin Dwyer says that vote, 6-3, today's decision does not directly endorse restrictive steps. Election law experts, meantime, say it doesn't resolve the federal government's authority to interfere with state mail voting policies, and legal hurdles remain.
8: And what the Supreme Court's conservative majority said today in this 6-3 decision is that that order, because it has not been fully implemented yet, has not actually hurt any of the states, and therefore they don't have standing to bring a challenge. But I should say that the court was clear that if this is implemented in an unlawful way, usurping state authority around elections, they can come back to the court.
7: The U.S. is issuing a warning that secondary sanctions for countries that continue to do business with Iran. Treasury Secretary Scott Bessent today warning there's no gray area in the conflict, saying that they know who they are, and when the hammer of the U.S. Treasury actions falls upon them, they'll have no one to blame but themselves. A trade war brewing with the U.S. and Canada meantime. Canada says it will implement its own tariffs in September on U.S. goods after the Trump administration's 50% hike on some Canadian goods went into effect Saturday. Canada's Prime Minister Mark Carney says it also plans to pursue new trade deals with the European Union.
9: We have all we need right here. The workers, the engineers, the ambition, and the right plan.
7: President Trump vowing to double tariffs if January and Canada doesn't finalize a deal. In Nevada, fire crews starting to get a handle on the Hawk Fire that broke out over the weekend northwest of Reno. Truckee Meadows Fire Protection Chief Richard Edwards says 4 civilians and 3 firefighters have been injured.
2: The fire is a little over 15,000 acres right now. But I am happy to announce that right now the fire is at 27% containment.
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12: KOH News, time 3:02. It's 90 degrees here in Reno. I'm Jack Sabin, and here's what's trending. A stern warning from the Washoe County Sheriff's Office regarding drones in the area of the Hawk Fire.
13: Within the first hour, we identified one illegally flown drone. So for those amateur enthusiasts, if you want to fly drones, do it, but do not fly in these zones where the fire is, please.
12: Washoe County Sheriff Darren Balaam, the Hawk Fire is now 27% contained and still 15,000-plus acres and has destroyed 32 homes. 4 civilians have also been injured due to the fire, as well as 3 firefighters. And FEMA has approved federal aid for the Hawk Fire. The fire is burning in the area of the Hawk Meadow Trail and has burned over 15,000 acres as of today. The fire is, as I just mentioned, 27% contained. A request for federal aid was submitted on Saturday when the fire was threatening around 1,500 homes and around 3,500 mandatory evacuations had already taken place. The aid will provide federal funding for around 75% of eligible firefighting costs. The funds can be used for expenses like equipment use and supplies. An overturned vehicle in Verdi leads to an officer-involved shooting.
14: At approximately 11:30 p.m., officers with the Reno Police Department and Nevada State Police Highway Patrol Division and Investigation Division responded to Interstate 80 between Mogul and Boomtown after an overturned vehicle was located on the side of the freeway. This incident resulted in an officer-involved shooting.
12: Reno PD's Hunter Mercurio adds that the shooting is being investigated by the Sparks Police Department. And right now, time for traffic and weather together here on News Talk 780 KOH with Jim Poston.
15: Well, thanks, Jack. NHB is reporting a crash with injuries on USA Parkway up above Redwood Materials. Another one on Carson Street at Old Clear Creek, northbound in front of Bodine's. CHP has a crash on westbound 80 near Crystal Springs, and 395 remains closed from Parr up to Bordertown due to that Hawk Fire and the evacuations. From the KOH Right Now Traffic Center, I'm Jim Poston.
16: Hi, I'm Chief Meteorologist Jeff Thompson in the Colo 8 First Alert Weather Center. Some clouds tonight and a few clouds Saturday. Slight chance at a shower. But the big story, a red flag warning. Be careful with fire danger. 64 overnight in Reno, 48 at the lake. Tahoe 80s on Saturday, 93 in Reno.
12: Thank you so much, Jeff, as we have 84 degrees in Verdi, 88 in Sun Valley, and 90 degrees here in Reno. Our next update at 3:30, but you can always find up-to-date headlines at kkoh.com. I'm Jack Sabin with News Talk 780 KOH. 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
1: Good Monday afternoon to you. Welcome to the John Sanchez Show on News Talk 780 KOH. It's a pleasure to be with you. I got to tell you, just start outside the gate. I was just telling someone a few moments ago, it's really hard to do a show when we know our friends, family, so on and so forth, are going through devastating times, as they are, so many of you are, with the Hawk Fire. And I just want to, again, just express my sincere condolences to all that have lost property, been inconvenienced, so on and so forth. It absolutely breaks my heart. And I tell you, and I'll share a personal story. You know, I was a volunteer firefighter for, 10, 15 years, something like that. And I tell you, I miss it. On times like this, I miss it so absolutely dearly, because it's hard when you when you see your community hurting, and you just kind of sit back as a, you know, quote, civilian, and there's nothing you could do about it. You know, again, in years past, I was able to go out and help for what little bit of that I could do as one human being, but it gave me a incredible sense of satisfaction, and I'm missing that in my life right now. I like I said, I hurt for all of you. I really do. And so just know you're in my prayers. I know listening about the stock market and so on and so forth is probably the absolute last thing that you want to do, but I don't know. Maybe it's a good way to get your attention off of things. I don't know. But show, as the saying goes, the show must go on. And again, if there's anything that myself, my team, whatever that we can do, please reach out to me. Send me an email, give me a call, whatever the case is. My family, you know, both on the business and the personal side of things, we're here to help, you know, our neighbors, you know, in whatever we can do. So again, I was going to Carson City to meet some friends for dinner, you know, Saturday evening. I saw the massive plume of smoke, and you just learn what the different, you know, smoke patterns look like, and just devastating. And then my son and his family, his, you know, four children and his wife, they were on their way back from a Pop Warner football game up in the Quincy area. Barely made, got through the highway at 395 at Border Town, and the fire changed on them, and literally flames were on the side of the road. Matter of fact, two vehicles behind him, which was another family, their vehicle, all the paint bubbled. That's how close the flames came. So it's challenging, tough times out there for us here in Northern Nevada. So again, thoughts and prayers, and please, if there's anything that we can do, you know, fundraiser, whatever you need, I am here to do it for you. Like I said, it's tough. It is really, really tough. Okay. Let's get down to business, because that's what you came here for. Your retirement plan needs a plan B. Doesn't that sound strange? You may be thinking, well, wait a minute. If I have a retirement plan, why do I need a plan B? Well, you know, it's like anything in life, right? We're just talking about fires, right? We need a getaway plan, an evacuation plan. Well, it's the same type of thing when it comes to retirement planning. And that's what I want to kind of tell you what the show is going to be about today after my stock market recap. Does your retirement plan have a plan B? Because, you know, most plans are built around assumptions, right? You're going to retire at 65. The market's going to provide a reasonable return. Social Security is going to start at a certain age and always be there. You're going to spend a certain amount every single month. Your health will be relatively good. Your spouse will be there alongside of you, right? There's the perfect story. And I hope that that's exactly what happens for you. But after doing this as long as I have, I can tell you one thing. Life rarely follows the spreadsheet perfectly. Markets fall. Inflation happens. People get sick. Spouses die. Kids run into trouble. The house needs major repairs. People retire earlier than expected, sometimes on their own fruition, sometimes not. And sometimes they end up living a lot longer than they've ever imagined. None of that necessarily destroys a good retirement plan. What can create a problem is having a retirement plan that is so rigid that it only works if everything goes according to plan, which, again, rarely does that happen. So today I want to talk about building flexibility into your retirement plan, not because we're expecting something bad to happen, but our job as portfolio managers is to prepare our clients for the worst. We hope it never happens, but again, that's our job. And because you've spent 30 to 40 years of your life building your retirement, your financial future should not depend upon everything going absolutely perfectly. So again, my topic, your retirement plan needs a plan B. So I'll be getting to that momentarily. Now let's transition over to the stock market side. You know, it was a day of a tremendous amount of headlines, but none of them really had a significant negative effect on the market. NASDAQ lost 200 points. Okay. But that was attributed to the chip stocks. Again, one of those days where chip stocks were down. But you had the president and then Scott Bessent, the Treasury Secretary, announcing major, major sanctions, financial sanctions against Iran. Few retaliatory comments from Iran, but nothing too major. Oil prices actually dropped on the news. Go figure that one. And then you had this new battle that we have going on with Canada, where we're, you know, putting 50% tariffs on certain products with them. And guess what? Starting, I think it's September 8th or 6th, I can't remember. They're going to do the same thing. So now we're back to a tariff war with our neighbors in Canada. So like I said, market was pretty resilient to the whole thing. More news again. The Treasury Secretary early this morning announced that he's thinking about going into our general account, which I think has like $1 trillion in there, to use some of those funds for bond buy downs or bond buybacks, which again, the goal is to drive yields down. Was not met, just like his other plan, was not met well by the street. We saw, you know, a little bit of a pullback in bond yields, but the commentary out there does not like what this man is doing so far. And so, like I said, a lot of negative headlines, but, you know, market was very resilient to all of it. So it was really I guess the best way to summarize, really a mixed type of showing today. We finished down 200 on the Dow, or excuse me, on the NASDAQ, 0.77% loss to 25,980. The Dow posted a gain of 140.26%, and the S&P lost 22 points, or 0.28%. So, you know, like I said, just somewhat of a mixed showing there, nothing too significant. NVIDIA was a stock that was under pressure today. This is ahead of its earnings report on Wednesday after the close. Stock finished down $6.26, a 2.92% loss to $208.46. Caterpillar was a drag on the Dow, a $16.88 decline there, down 2.04% to 8,1102. And same with Boeing, a drag on the Dow, losing 1.75% or $3.74 to 210.46. Aerospace and defense stocks right across the board were very weak. Consumer staples did pretty well. The sector was up about 1.8%. Walmart led the pack with a $2.79 gain, up 2.69% to $106.49, rebounding from its post-earnings weakness that we experienced last week. Google, $2.84 gain, $344.59. Meta up $9.12 to $559.02. So that helped out the communication sector, which did pretty well. Like I said, on the oil side, remarkably down $2.09, $84.98 was the closing level of oil, left the energy sector actually down about 0.8% on the day. Gold prices, $14.90 rise, $4,695 an ounce, and down 3 basis points on the 10-year to a yield of 4.2%. So other than that, like I said, really, really quiet. I didn't get a chance on Friday to go over the economic calendar, so I've got a few extra moments before we go to break, and we'll come back and get into our topic. It's going to be an interesting day tomorrow, or excuse me, interesting week. Tomorrow we have consumer confidence, which is something the street obviously pays very close attention to, along with new home sales. But starting on Wednesday, this is where it's going to get interesting. We're going to receive the Fed's favorite measure of inflation, the PCE, the personal consumption expenditure, the prices there, the core, et cetera. Also, we get personal income and personal spending along the same report. Then we're going to get second quarter GDP estimate. So that's obviously a very important one. And durable goods on the 26th, also on Wednesday. On Wednesday. And then at the end of the week, we get another consumer report, the University of Michigan consumer sentiment number, the final read for the month of August. So pretty important reports. And again, everything is focused on inflation and interest rates at this point. So again, that PCE report should be very, very interesting, and see what the market or how the market reacts to that one. Okay, my goodness, look at that. Not even coming back from the first break, and I'm actually ahead of schedule. I'm going to get started on our topic. Your retirement plan needs a plan B. So, all right. So you heard me just a moment ago. You know, we need a plan for things to go wrong. right? And that's kind of why I created this topic today. It's like, obviously the fire is weighing on me personally, but it just comes into light, which again, we always need to be prepared for all kinds of things, whether it's a financial emergency, obviously a physical emergency, so on and so forth. So what can actually go wrong when we get into retirement? Well, let's start with the misconception that a retirement plan is primarily an investment portfolio. As I've emphasized many times over the last month or so, your retirement plan is much bigger than just some numbers, much bigger than an investment portfolio, right? It encompasses so many different areas that hopefully you've taken heed and I've, you know, listened to me and started to kind of open your eyes a little bit and go, yeah, it's not just about the numbers. Kind of like estate planning, right? It's not just about the trust and the powers of attorney and so on and so forth. It's so, so much more. So let's start talking about some curveballs, as we call it, right? It's heart of baseball season. Let's talk about some curveballs. The one that I have seen that can really, really throw off your retirement plans and, you know, again, definitely open your eyes to why you need a plan B, is a major bear market during the first few years of retirement. I've lived through it. I've seen it. It is devastating. The emotions that a person goes through when they finally reach that dream of their life and they're ready to retire. Financially, they've done it. Mentally, they've done it. All the stars are lined up. Everything looks great for retirement, except for one thing that you can't control, and that is a bear market. So all of a sudden, you know, they get into the first couple months of retirement, and here comes the market correction. And that, I was picking a number, that million-dollar portfolio just lost 10%, $100,000. But I want to emphasize something really important on this point, and that is it's been a long time, folks, like 2008, 2009 time period. And that really, yeah, it was a bear market, but it was very short-lived. It's been a long time since we've gone through a real true bear market. I'm talking one, you know, remember a bear market is defined as a 20% correction from its highs. So it can happen so fast these days, right? The level of the market with obviously AI trading and algorithmic trading, et cetera, that years past, we really didn't have that much of it, but it can happen very fast. But what happens from a psychological standpoint is absolutely devastating to people. And I'll explain why when we come back and continue our discussion on you need a plan B, your retirement plan. Let's turn it over to Mr. Jim Poston. He's in the Right Now Traffic Center. Hey, Jim.
2: Hey, Mr. Sanchez. Thanks. A crash has been reported on State Route 439, about 2 miles above US 50 in the Silver Springs area. Another crash on 439 southbound out at TRI above Redwood Materials, about story mile marker 2. I-80 westbound in California is jammed up below Gold Run and clears up by the time you get down to Colvax, but it'll take you about an hour to get through it. 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
3: Hi, I'm Chief Meteorologist Jeff Thompson in the Colo 8 First Alert Weather Center. We'll see a few clouds hanging around tonight with a low in the mid-60s. 93 degrees and breezy at times on Saturday. Red flag warning, be careful with fire danger out and about.
2: Well, thank you, Jeff Thompson. 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Up at Incline Village, 79 and 94 degrees here at the KOH Radio Center. 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
2: Welcome back to the John Sanchez Show on News Talk 780 KOH. Again, a quiet but mixed market today with a 140 gain on the Dow. The NASDAQ lost 200 and the S&P down 22 points. All right, I've just begun my topic again. You need a plan B in retirement. But before I get back to that, I want to remind everybody I am hosting my next educational estate planning webinar this Wednesday, 6 p.m. And I want you to go to specializedtrust.com and sign up. 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Well, here's the question. Would you go 10 years without seeing a doctor or maybe seeing a dentist? 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It happens all the time, all the time. But remember, families change, assets change, laws change. 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So this Wednesday at 6 p.m., so August 26th, my free webinar, The Estate Planning Checkup. 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Okay. Does your retirement plan have a plan B? So I gave you the scenario. We just started this next section. What can go wrong? And I left off with, again, a major bear market during the first few years of retirement. I'm going to go through what's called sequence of earnings here in just a moment. I get a little technical with you, but here's kind of the 10,000-foot view of this issue, the major bear market during the first few years. Yes, financially, it's devastating. I think the best way to share with you what I'm talking about is this. All right, let's say you retire with $1,500,000. The amount doesn't matter. Let's just say $500,000. Okay, so you retire $500,000. Let's say you established a 4% withdrawal rate. So you're going to take out $20,000 a year, right? The goal is not to touch the principal. But all of a sudden, you go through a bear market, a 20% decline. So 20% of $500,000 is what? $100,000. So now your $500,000 is worth $400,000. Do you want to take 4% of $400,000? Meaning now your income has gone from $20,000 a year down to $16,000. That's the prudent thing you should probably do. But in reality, life doesn't work that way. You've set up budgets, your retirement, et cetera, to be living off that original $20,000. So you think to yourself, you know what? This isn't going to last. It's a short-term hiccup in the market. It's not going to last. But then we get into this long-standing market decline, which nobody remembers what this market can do on a long-term basis, right? We're so used to the market going up year after year, the Fed coming to the rescue if things get bad, so on and so forth. It's not going to always be that way. That's why we need a plan B. So now your withdrawal rate's screwed up. But let me get off the money side of it for just a second. Here's the real damage. It's the psychological side that happens to you. So let me tell you what I'm talking about. Again, you go through these emotions, right? You worked all these years. You're so excited. The day comes, you get to retire and you think, oh, finally, I get to go do what I want to do when I want to do it, right? My definition of retirement. Then this bear market happens. Boom. All of a sudden you're down 20%. Your income's screwed up. And the first thing that goes through your mind is this. Why did I retire? Why did I retire? Why couldn't I have just waited and worked, say, another year or worked long enough to get through this market decline? That's the first thing. So I call it retirement regret. Why did I just retire? So you went from this absolute phenomenal feeling that you get to retire to why in the world did I retire? Right? Again, not your fault. Second mental side that you go through, besides why did I retire, is, what am I going to do? If this lasts, so now the negative thoughts start coming into your head. What if this lasts 6 months, a year, or longer? Because all optimism goes out the door, especially if it's a very abrupt market sell-off. So all the optimism goes out the door. Now your brain goes to pessimistic ideas. I need to go back to work. I can't go back to my normal job. So now I got to brush off the resume, right? So you've gone from retirement to now thinking you got to go find a new job. Or I got to start selling something. Honey, it's time for us to downsize the house. We need to free up some of this equity. So you start panicking, right? It's human nature. There's nothing wrong with this. This is what people do. You start panicking because you're seeing your portfolio dropping day after day after day. And you're seeing your income beginning to become jeopardized. So you start looking at all different ways to liquidate assets, maybe go find a part-time job, maybe go back to work full-time. Who knows? But the bottom line is You're looking for ways to stop the bleeding. And then what this does, this goes from a time period that you should be happy to a time period where you're absolutely miserable. You start fighting with your spouse. You're stressed out. You're not sleeping at night. Your life has just gone in shambles. And again, you keep thinking, why didn't I just wait a little bit longer? Well, I'm going to help you with that. Next issue that causes a curveball in retirement, inflation. Now, inflation is, it's kind of like a cancer. It slowly eats you up and it starts to creep up on you when you don't even know it, right? Causes those living expenses to rise so much faster than anticipated. And again, you're on a fixed income for most of you in retirement. But guess what? Inflation's not on a fixed expense. It's rising month after month, year after year. And you start to feel that purchase power that you have, that you plan for, you start to feel it erode. What used to be a, whatever, $300 or $400 visit to Walmart with, you know, X amount of groceries you walk away with, now it turns into a $600, $700, $800 visit to Walmart or whoever your grocery store is with a fraction of the number of bags when you walk out. That starts to panic you. Again, that's when people will go, oh, I need to increase that 4% withdrawal rate to 5, 6, 10, whatever, because there's just not enough money. Same thing, the psychological side happens. Why did I retire? I shouldn't have done it. The numbers look good. Everything looked perfect on paper, but in reality, I'm suffering. I don't even have enough money to take my wife out to dinner. Again, all these pessimistic thoughts start to go through your mind. When we come back, another curveball, the unexpected loss of a spouse. Let's turn it over to Jack Sabin. He's got news, traffic, and weather. Jack.
3: Thank you so much there, John. As we currently do have 90 degrees here in Reno, and here's what's trending. 32 homes destroyed in the North Valleys due to the Hawk Fire, with 6 more damaged. Both those numbers expected to climb in the coming days.
4: Yeah, so those 32 structures are all residential. And so the damage assessment teams are out there today, again, canvassing those areas. And we know that there's additional businesses that have been affected and additional residential structures. So we expect that number to increase in the coming days.
3: Truckee Meadows Fire Chief Richard Edwards adds that currently 23,000 people are still under evacuation orders, while another 40,000 are still under get set orders. The fire is now 27% contained. A former resident of South Lake Tahoe is pleading guilty to what the DOJ says was a scheme to defraud banks and their customers. 51-year-old Thomas Emil Edie pleaded guilty to bank fraud conspiracy after using fake companies to defraud the banks. The DOJ says Edie was the owner of CB Sutri LLC and that along with his co-conspirators agreed to defraud banks by opening accounts under fake companies and then making sham small dollar payments using those accounts, among others. Authorities say they then recruited individuals to serve as straw owners for the fake owners and directed them to open the accounts. They say they arranged for their merchant clients who would otherwise not been able to open the accounts to gain access to them for their own transactions and made fake websites and contacted info to deceive the banks. The DOJ says they also deceived banks by engaging in high-volume transactions that artificially deflated their clients' bank charge rates. The DOJ says Edie and his co-conspirators caused more than $111 million in transactions to be processed on behalf of his clients. It was an officer-involved shooting Sunday night in the area between Mogul and Boomtown for reports of an overturned vehicle.
5: The regional officer-involved shooting protocol was activated. The Sparks Police Department is the primary investigating agency, with assistance from the Washoe County Sheriff's Office.
3: Reno PD's Hunter Mercurio adds that additional information will be released as the investigation continues. And right now it's time for traffic and weather together here on News Talk 780 KOH once again with Jim Poston.
6: Well, thanks, Jack. We've got a couple of crashes reported by NHB on State Route 439, one in the southbound direction above Redwood Materials and the other about 2 miles from US 50 down near Silver Springs. Westbound 80 is slow going for about, oh, around 3.5 miles around Patrick. If you're headed to Sac, be ready for a big delay on I-80 westbound starting around Gold Run. You'll spend about an hour going nowhere until you get clear before Colfax. From the KUH Right Now Traffic Center, I'm Jim Poston.
7: I am Chief Meteorologist Jeff Thompson in the KOH First Alert Weather Center. A breeze this evening and then less wind overnight and in the morning hours on your Tuesday. Breezy again by afternoon under a partly cloudy sky. We'll see a low of 63, Tuesday's high 93, some areas of smoke possible with the wildfire.
3: 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It's 94 degrees in Fernley, 87 in Minden-Gardnerville, and 90 degrees here in Reno. 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
8: Welcome back to the John Sanchez Show on News Talk 780 KOH. Once again, our thoughts and prayers to those affected by the Hawk Fire. All right, we finished up 140 on the Dow. The NASDAQ lost 200. The S&P down 22. All right, we're just getting warmed up into our great topic today. Your retirement plan needs a plan B. So we're talking about, first of all, some things that can go wrong in the beginning of retirement. I've covered a major bear market during the first few years. Inflation causes your living expenses to rise much faster than you anticipated. Now onto my next point. One spouse dies and the household suddenly loses a Social Security benefit. While, of course, expenses usually remain the same. This is a real life devastating one, folks. I chose to use Social Security, but I could also use, as I think I covered on Friday, pensions, right? Especially if you have chosen a single life pension, right? Meaning it's the higher monthly amount in most cases, but when you die, the payment stops. So your spouse who's been used to that pension payment coming in of whatever, 5,000, 6,000, 7,000, some massive ones that are out there, it stops. It's gone. And usually those people that have the pensions, like I said, usually it's first responders and things like that that have a really good one. And then, of course, state and federal workers. Remember, a lot of those people have not paid into Social Security or they're not eligible. So it's not like, oh, okay, I just lost my $7,000 a month pension when my husband died. Yeah, you lost that and no Social Security benefit coming in. So it's a devastating, devastating issue that can, you talk about dramatically changing your financial cash flow. It's, like I said, tough situation. Not much you can do about it. There's really no way to plan around that other than some of the things I'm going to mention here in a second. You get a next curveball is you get an unexpected health care or long-term care event. I've shared with you stories over the years of clients that, you know, started off with a, you know, what I thought was just kind of a normal healthcare event. And all of a sudden, before you know it, one spouse is being put into assisted living and then maybe it's Alzheimer's care and so on and so forth to the tune of, you know, $5,000 to $10,000 a month. Devastating, right? Most people cannot afford that. And if they didn't be proactive and have long-term care insurance or other forms of insurance, again, it easily can bankrupt a family in no time. Next one is retirement happens earlier than planned because of layoffs or health issues, right? See this one a lot. We haven't had any major job layoffs in the economy in quite some time, but it'll happen. I promise you that. It will happen during your retirement. And it may happen to you, right? You lose your job. You weren't expecting it. You weren't financially or mentally prepared, but it happens. Or you develop a health care issue that you can't go back to work, just physically or maybe mentally or combination of both. You can't work anymore. So you need to plan for that. Another frequent one, an adult child or grandchild suddenly needs financial help. And I'm not talking about, hey, mom and dad, or hey, grandma and grandpa, you know, can you lend me some money for a down payment on a house? I'm talking a major financial event. Some of the most common ones that I have seen, the adult children have a child. The child has major medical issues when they're a baby. Mom, dad, or both have to stop working. And they just have no income coming in. So mom and dad, grandma, grandpa, et cetera, will step in. And then that's usually kind of the beginning of some of the financial challenges. I mean, I'm not going to sit here and bore you. You're all grown adults. You know how life goes. Family needs help a lot of times. And again, we as parents and grandparents, we want to help them. In many cases, we want to help them. But it can throw your retirement plan for an absolute curveball. Next one is a major home repair and unexpected expense hits. Just talked to a dear friend of mine this morning and woke up Saturday morning and crawl space under his house, 2 feet of water. Luckily, he's got great insurance. But, you know, imagine if he didn't, right? So we all know that major home repairs can happen. God forbid, again, situation of a natural disaster, that type of thing. And the final one I want to mention that can throw a curveball is one spouse lives substantially longer than expected. I know it sounds morbid, but, you know, as we all know, people are living much longer thanks to medical science breakthroughs, and that will probably continue to grow. I think, you know, probably the next 10, 15 years, it's going to be very common for someone to live to be there, you know, in their hundreds. And so that sounds great if they want to live that long, but it's can be devastating on the financial side, right? Instead of us planning for a 30, 35 year retirement, you know, maybe we're planning for a 40 or a 45 year retirement. That's a long time for that money to last. So wrap up this, you know, what can actually go wrong. I want you to think about this. The question isn't whether someone unexpected, or excuse me, the question isn't whether something unexpected is going to happen to you during a 25 or 30 year retirement. The question is whether your plan gives you enough flexibility to deal with it when it does happen, because I promise you, it will happen over your retirement. I promise you. That's why we need a plan B. All right, I told you I was going to mention this one, which is what we call the sequence of returns, big fancy, you know, Wall Street term. And I want to explain this because, you know, again, my first item that I mentioned was a major bear market during the first few years of retirement. Well, this is where the sequence of return risk happens. Okay, so here's an example. Two retirees can have, you know, very similar investment returns over retirement, but still have dramatically different outcomes when the bad years occur. You see, and here's the reason why. If the market falls substantially during someone's first few years of retirement, as I mentioned, while they're simultaneously withdrawing money, which they do, they're selling investments while they're down and leaving fewer assets available to participate when the stock market does recover, right? That's called the sequence of returns. I've seen sequence of returns happen literally a day apart where, gosh, I gave you so many examples. Literally a person invests in the same investment, let's say on Monday, the next person invests in it on Tuesday, and fast forward 3, 5, 10 years, and it can be substantially different just in one day, much less when we're talking about sequence of returns, you know, over a retirement time period. It's amazing. And that's why, again, no one wants to retire when there's a bear market, right? But it does happen. Because you think about it, what causes a bear market? Usually it's going to be economic weakness, right? Something's happening. Interest rates are going up. But the bottom line is people are losing their jobs, right? Businesses tighten up. They get rid of people, cut expenses. Payroll is usually one of the biggest expenses of a business. Now you're out of a job and the stock market's going down. So, you know, I've seen it also where it's devastating. I didn't get into this, but, you know, you got your 401k and you're like, oh, okay, I just lost my job, just got my pink slip. But you know what? I've got, you know, X amount of dollars in my 401k. I'll be all right. But then, of course, by the time you're able to move that money out of the 401k, it's not all right. Maybe you've, you know, faced a 5, 10, 15, 20% decline. That's why, again, it's a good reminder in your plan B of retirement. Remember, folks, every one of your 401ks, your 403bs, so on and so forth, by law, they have to give you a cash or cash equivalent option, right? Something that where you can shift your money out of the stock market and into a safe haven place. So if you lost your job suddenly and you feel nervous, you don't know what's going to happen, call up your 401k custodian and consider moving your funds into something safe and secure, right? That's the most important thing. It's not about returns at that point. It's about preserving your capital. Okay. What do we need to do if the sequence of returns hits us? First of all, that's why we need to have a meaningful cash reserve. As I always tell people in retirement, cash is king. Cash is golden. You will never, most likely, unless you sell an asset, have the opportunity to save up after cash, after tax cash. So cash reserve, very important. Have, of course, different sources of retirement income. I cannot stress that enough. Do not rely solely upon the stock market. You need things like annuity payments coming in, safe and secure. Pensions, if you can do it, that's out of your control. Other sources of income, rental income, small business income, so on and so forth. Remember the next one, you can always temporarily reduce your discretionary withdrawals, what I call the variable expense side of things. That's why I like to track what are my clients' fixed expenses versus fixed income, variable expenses versus variable income. That's why I created that program called RISC, Retirement Income Savings Calculator. Because now we know, all right, client's spending whatever, $1,500 a month on variable expenses, times got tough, guess what? You got to pull back. Drop it down to $1,000. Cut out going out to dinner a couple times. Another way we can do it, we can delay a major purchase. We can draw from a different account. We can have guaranteed income, as I mentioned, to cover at least our essential expenses. So keep this in mind that sometimes the absolute best investment decision during a bad market isn't changing the investments. It's having another bucket of money available so that you don't have to sell, right? That's the last thing you want to do. The old basic Wall Street adage, buy low, sell high. But a lot of times when we get into bad market conditions and we need a plan B, the opposite happens. That's why you need a diversified portfolio, not only from an asset allocation standpoint, but also from an income standpoint. So what does plan B look like? I'll cover that when we return. Let's wrap it up with Jim Poston right now, Traffic Center. Hello, Jim.
5: Hey, John. Westbound 80 is slow going before Patrick, about a 25 to 30 minute commute tax there. Two crashes on the Infinity Highway or 439, one about 2 miles above US 50 in Lyon County, and the others on the southbound side above Redwood Materials out at TRI. That one has reported injuries and it's got traffic backed up about a mile, but only 5 or 10 minutes to get past the scene. 395 starting to bog down, headed north from the Spaghetti Bowl. But remember, the Hawk Fire has the freeway closed completely above Parr Boulevard. All traffic must exit there. 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

0: 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From the KOH Right Now Traffic Center, I'm Jim Poston.
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10: Welcome back to the John Sanchez Show on News Talk 780 KOH. Again, we're talking about your retirement plan. It needs a plan B. And that's what I've been laid out so far is why do you need a plan B? Giving all the various reasons, a bear market, so on and so forth. Now, let's wrap things up with the following question. What the heck does a retirement plan B look like? A good plan B isn't one giant backup plan, but it's what I like to call several escape routes. Income flexibility is the first one. Where else can the paycheck come from if you don't want to sell investments? Again, are you willing to go back to work on a part-time basis, start a business? Get some real estate, who knows what it may be. But what's going to be your income flexibility answer? Secondly, a little bit easier to control, spending flexibility. Which expenses are mandatory, meaning fixed, and which ones could temporarily be reduced, meaning variable expenses? You should know those off the back of your hand and know that if times got tough, immediately, this is what we can cut out. Tax flexibility. Having money in different tax buckets, taxable, tax deferred, and potentially tax free, that can give you a lot of choices also. What about housing flexibility? Could you downsize someday, right away? Is there substantial equity available if circumstances change? This is why we always encourage our newly retired clients, whether their house is paid for or not, as long as they have equity,

0: get a home equity line of credit on that house before you retire. Why? Because it's so much easier to qualify, obviously, while you're still working. But again, plan B, this is real life. Plan B, we have X amount of money that we can write to ourselves. Yes, we're going into debt. But I tell you, if it's a matter of making your mortgage payment, putting food on the table, I don't think it's going to get that bad. But again, you get my point. You have a plan B by having a home equity line of credit. Social Security flexibility. Don't automatically lock yourself into one claiming strategy years in advance. I've covered this many times. You got to be very careful what strategy, your timing, so on and so forth. Investment flexibility. Enough liquidity so that every dollar is not dependent upon market conditions, right? We want some long-term investments that maybe we can't get our hands on for a while, like an annuity. But we also want access to funds if something comes up and we need to do it. That's where your equity portfolio comes in, whether it's stocks, mutual funds, ETFs, so on and so forth. So have that investment flexibility. And one important one, work flexibility. Somebody planning to retire at age 62 might discover that working just another year or even consulting part-time, as I've recommended many times, can dramatically improve the plan. But the point is that they'll not necessarily have to do it if they have other choices. I want to squeeze in this next one, stress tests. This could be really important. What if the stock market falls 25% the year that you retire? Inflation stays elevated. You live to age 95. Your spouse dies 10 years before you. You need $100,000 unexpectedly to help the kids out. You need long-term care. Social Security, for whatever reason, didn't provide exactly what I've projected. And I have to retire 3 years earlier than planned. Whew, I know I just threw a lot at you. But these are the issues I've discussed. These are real life things. Then I want you to ask yourself after you do the stress test, does my retirement plan still work? You don't necessarily need to answer yes to all of these. But a good answer can be yes, but here's what we would change. That's what makes it a plan B. A great retirement plan is not one that predicts the future perfectly. No plan can, no human being can, no AI can. It's one that doesn't require you to. You have spent decades accumulating your money. Retirement planning is about creating enough flexibility so that when life inevitably changes, which it always does, you aren't forced to make major financial decisions that you don't want to make at the absolute worst time, right? None of these things ever happen at the right time. They're always at the worst time, the old Murphy's Law scenario. That, folks, is the difference between having a retirement projection and having a retirement plan. That is the difference of having a human being monitoring and managing your retirement plan so you can go live your life versus saying, hey, AI, create me a retirement plan. Or, hey, some automated system out there, create me a retirement plan. It will never, never accomplish these things that I just talked about. This is where the human element, the experience, few gray hairs comes into play. We've gone through this. We've understand it. We've navigated and guided clients through it. That's what a good, solid retirement advisor does. And that's what we'd love to have the opportunity to serve you with at Sanchez Gaunt Capital Management. So the bottom line is we need a plan B in so many areas of our life. Retirement is one that's often forgotten. Now you have the tools necessary to do it. Don't forget, you can pick up our show, of course, if you missed today or you want to hear it again, on Spotify, iTunes, YouTube, etc. And once again, God bless all of you affected by the hog fire. Our hearts are with you. And again, if you need anything, please reach out to us. We do anything we can to try to help our friends and neighbors. Love you all. God bless. We'll see you tomorrow.
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4: Officials in Nevada today out with an update on the Hawk Fire burning across the Reno area at more than 15,000 acres. Chief Richard Edwards says the wildfire is now more than 25% contained. Chief Pete Bryant with the Reno Fire Department.
6: On the more rugged west and north side, we have hotshot crews and hand crews working that area, along with aviation working both sides of the fire. We've got helicopters assigned. We've got scoopers available to us that have been scooping out of Stampede Reservoir, and we're utilizing them as needed around the hot spots around the outside of the fire.
4: Speaking at the Port of Quebec today, Canadian Prime Minister Mark Carney saying of trade meetings with the U.S., momentum reversed and they could not accept what the U.S. offered, nor could they give what was asked.
7: This fall, we will begin intense discussions with the European Union, the world's second largest economy, to build a much stronger and deeper economic and security partnership. Now, we can build such unparalleled access because we're trusted, because we're reliable, and because we have what the world wants.
4: The mother of actress Hayden Panettiere is speaking out in an exclusive interview with ABC News. Panettiere died last Sunday at the age of just 36 in a South Carolina apartment. Leslie Vogel says she's still processing everything that has happened and calls learning about her daughter's death a blur.
8: I needed it. I needed to have that pocket of time. Of course, I thought it was going to be a pocket of time. I did not, by any stretch of the imagination, think that this was going to happen to Hayden.
4: In Honolulu, police are looking into the death of a Southwest Airlines flight attendant after she fell 24 stories from a hotel room, but the circumstances surrounding her death are still unclear. You're listening to ABC News.
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15: KOH News, time 4:03. It's 90 degrees here in Reno. I'm Jack Sabin, and here's what's trending. Washoe County addressing some of the frustrations held by residents who had to evacuate from the Somerset area.
16: And we will sit down after this. We're already starting those debriefs now, even though they're still actively working on how we can do a better job. Because there was a lot of congestion. Somerset, we know there's two ways in and out, and there's a lot of people in there. So,
15: Washoe County Sheriff Darren Balaam adds, the fast-moving nature of the fire made it difficult to get so many people effectively evacuated in such a short amount of time. The Nevada Department of Employment Training and Rehabilitation says residents affected by the Hawk Fire may be eligible for unemployment benefits. They say affected workers may be able to obtain benefits if their jobs have been disrupted by the fire. Workers can claim benefits on DETR's website. The Hawk Fire is now 27% contained, still burning over 15,000 acres, and has destroyed 32 homes. An overturned vehicle in Verdi leads to an officer-involved shooting.
17: At approximately 11:30 p.m., officers with the Reno Police Department and Nevada State Police Highway Patrol Division and Investigation Division responded to Interstate 80 between Mogul and Boomtown after an overturned vehicle was located on the side of the freeway. This incident resulted in an officer-involved shooting.
15: Reno PD's Hunter Mercurio adds that the shooting is being investigated by the Sparks Police Department. About 15 homes and ranches are currently being threatened by a fire north of Wells in Elko County. Fire crews say the approximately 100-acre Oxley Fire is actively running towards U.S. Highway 93 after starting only a few hours earlier on Monday. Fire crews say Wells is not currently threatened, but residents should remain aware of conditions and continue to monitor updates. And right now, time for traffic and weather together here on News Talk 780 KOH. Keeping right along on a Monday afternoon, it's Jim Poston.
18: Well, thanks, Jack. All our traffic troubles seem to be concentrated east of town now. Eastbound 80 is slow going around Lockwood. About 15 minutes delay there. On the other side of the freeway, westbound is a grind from USA to past Patrick. They're going wasting 30 minutes in traffic in that direction. NHP still working injury crash on USA Parkway around Redwood Materials on the southbound side. The backup is getting better there, but still about 3/4 of a mile slowdown. And now they're also reporting a motorist assist in that same general area. In California, pretty bad backup starting before Gold Run into Colfax. About an hour wait there. From the KOH Right Now Traffic Center, I'm Jim Poston.
19: Hi, I'm Chief Meteorologist Jeff Thompson in the KOH First Alert Weather Center. Your typical afternoon breeze for the next few days, but the wind is going to ramp up later in the week. Hopefully crews can get a handle on this Hawk Fire. 63 overnight in Reno, Sparks 48 at the lake. Tahoe 82 Tuesday, partly cloudy and 93 for Reno.
15: Thank you so much, Jeff, as we have 77 degrees over in South Lake Tahoe, 79 in Truckee, and 90 degrees here at KOH Radio Center. Our next update at 4:30, but you can always find up-to-date headlines at kkoh.com. I'm Jack Sabin with News Talk 780 KOH. It's the best of The Ryan Nutter Show.

0: Nevada. Having a good hump day. We've made it to the middle of our work week. My name is Ryan Nutter. I appreciate you stopping by. The phone lines are always available for your calls. 852-TALK, 800-564-KKOH. I'm excited that this day is on the calendar because it means that Labor Day is coming and college football is almost here. I have to thank the wonderful folks over at the Nugget for hosting all of the media outlets today. We have an annual luncheon a couple of weeks out every year around this time that kind of gives us a preview of what we can expect and enjoy at the annual Nugget Rib Cook-Off. So, yes, we get to this part of summer. I get really, really excited because fall, Labor Day to New Year's, my favorite time of the year. And once again this year, Bessie Samora, Ahmed, he is the CEO over there at the Nugget, and all of their wonderful staff have got a fantastic five-day event lined up for you. Great entertainment, over 250,000 pounds of ribs served. It's going to be a wonderful time. Of course, we will continue to fill you in as we get closer to that weekend of events. In the meantime, let's find out what else is happening here on a local level this afternoon. And we're actually going to start with your utilities, and more specifically, your wallet, or as my grandmother would say, pocketbook. Because NV Energy has filed some paperwork with the Public Utilities Commission. Those of you that are natural gas customers, you're going to see the prices go up. Those of you that are on electric, you're going to see the price go down. This paperwork was filed more or less to get it approved. They would like to see the rate adjustment begin on the 1st of October. They say that it reflects changes in fuel purchase power and natural gas supply costs. Not going to get into the weeds too much on this, above my bandwidth, but here is a few things I can share. It would reduce annual revenues, the electric filing, by more than $22 million. The natural gas filing, however, would increase annual revenues by about $3.7 million. Now, how does this affect you, the customer? Electric customers are going to see a monthly decrease of about $1.86. Take what you can get, right? And a monthly increase of around a dollar and a penny for natural gas customers. Brandon Burkuff, President and CEO of NV Energy, saying in a statement, keeping energy affordable while maintaining safe and reliable services is one of our highest priorities. These periodic adjustments reflect changes in energy supply costs and help ensure customers benefit when costs decline while accurately accounting for increases when costs rise, close quote. We're going to talk about the power grid coming up after the bottom of the hour. You want to tune in for that story and just the electric grid in general. It is a fascinating topic that I came across this afternoon that I wanted to put in front of you. Let's stay local and head out to Sparks now, where the PD, police department there, is seeing an uptick in complaints. Apparently people are upset with the freeway on-ramps, Vista and Sparks Boulevard. Apparently people are running red lights, blocking the intersection, committing turning violations, and committing reckless driving offenses. Well, come on. Like, we didn't see this coming. I mean, we already know what this is. Regardless, today, they stepped up their enforcement. In a two-hour window, ladies and gentlemen, they made 38 traffic stops and issued 39 traffic citations for all types of various offenses. Now, police department wants you to know that while they understand traffic-related, there are traffic-related issues at that location, and they can be frustrating, they also remind you that if you commit one of these violations, you yourself are just contributing to the slowing of the flow of traffic, and you're also increasing the chances of an accident. It's just a combination of knuckleheads. Every community has bad drivers. From the beginning of the first automobiles to 2026, there's knuckleheads in every community that don't know how to drive. The other component here, glaringly obvious, is what the Otto Penn administration did, releasing millions of people into the interior of this country who have zero interest in assimilating, who in many cases don't have driver's licenses, insurance, or plates on their car, who don't understand the rules of the road. So it's a combination of these two things, in my opinion. Elsewhere today, drug overdose got a man arrested. This was back a week ago, in fact, a week ago today, August 12th. RPD gets a call of a man appearing to be overdosing. And he was at a local business, unconscious, behind the wheel of a car. Medical personnel shows up. They're trying to bring him back. And as they're attempting to get him back into the car, that's when he probably at that point woke up enough to realize what was going on around him. And he took off, jumped multiple fences. He's trying to hightail it out of there. Police department deploys the drone, and they notice that 45-year-old Joseph Ailman had taken something, hard to see probably at least in the initial moment, but something was placed into the landscape and in this area. When they went back and checked, it was some foil that contained over 5 grams of fentanyl, and he did tell authorities that he had been smoking it, and that's why he was fleeing arrest. Elsewhere today, let's bring you an update. What a difference a week makes, right? This time a week ago, those Bug and Stallion fires and the Fred's Mountain fire, they were just blazing. But now we are much closer to containment, almost fully there. Just in terms of size, 93,733 was the acreage for the Bug fire, 94% containment. Thank you, firefighters. Stallion fire, 4,691 in acreage and 95% containment. This data reflects information as of this morning. So obviously things can change as the day moves along. Speaking of the wildfires, it looks like our Nevada Air National Guard and the high rollers are going to be able to put their skills to work. It is the 152nd Airlift Wing. And the C-130 Hercules has been deployed as of today in support of Western U.S. wildfires. The aircraft and supporting airmen were to land in Klamath Falls Airtaker Base in Oregon, and they are going to get into the mix with the Wyoming Air National Guard to provide critical aerial support capacity. There had been other agencies outside and around our community that had kind of flooded the zone, if you will, and put resources into northern Nevada where this, at the moment, wasn't needed. Well, those resources have now dissipated, right? And they've gone back to their other locales or on to other fights. And with that, now it's the opportunity of these men and women to take their skills to the air and to do their part as well. So God bless you. Be safe. Thank you for your service. Appreciate you. Elsewhere today, Carson City Sheriff's Office is hoping you can help them in regards to a suspect that committed a vehicle burglary last month. This was on the 17th in the area of Stewart and Long Streets. Secret witnesses got a cash prize up for information leading to the arrest. If you want to give them a call, 775-322-4900. And elsewhere today in local news, the Shoshone fire, which is outside northeast of Fallon, 25% containment. And as of this morning, watch duty says that the fire is 13,634 in terms of size. And there is a look at your local news this afternoon. Right now, traffic and excuse me. Right now, traffic and weather together time. Here's the Sax Man.
1: Sitting in for the Sax Man today, I'm Jim Poston. Slow and go on 80 westbound from USA, off and on through Patrick. Eastbound slow going around Lockwood, about 15 minutes delay there. Coming out of Sparks on eastbound 80, that slowdown starting, just about halfway to Lockwood. The jam up's been built up on 80 westbound from Dutch Flat through to Colfax, and CHP's reporting malfunctioning traffic signal in Quincy by Quincy High School. 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
2: Hi, I'm Chief Meteorologist Jeff Thompson in the Colowade First Alert Weather Center. A breeze this evening and then less wind overnight and in the morning hours on your Tuesday. Breezy again by afternoon under a partly cloudy sky. We'll see a low of 63, Tuesday's high 93, some areas of smoke possible with the wildfire.
1: Well, thank you, Jeff Thompson. Out in Smith Valley, it's 91. In Sun Valley, 92. Washoe Valley, 90 degrees. 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
8: 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This isn't your typical sports bar, ladies and gentlemen. They've been around for a couple of years, but they've got a great patio that overlooks the Truckee River. Happy hour Monday through Friday from 3 to 6. They got all-day brunch. Go in there on a Saturday, maybe catch some college ball. Sunday, you got the pros. Great atmosphere, great menu, and only $25 when it goes on sale Friday morning at 9 a.m. at KKOH.com. We go national now here on the Ryan Nutter Show, and it looks like as Iran, like the bug on its back on a sidewalk, continues to flail and their economy continues to crumble. We had the economic outlook for you yesterday in terms of, well, when are the rich and those in positions of power or authority, when are they going to be affected? Because that will ultimately change the tune in that nation. So in the meantime, they're kind of putting together a wish list as a regime of places that if the president of the United States escalates this war, what is our plan? Well, it looks like they want to target specific bases and installations across Europe, one being a U.S. outpost in Bulgaria. This is the Besmer Air Base just a month ago. It gave us the thumbs up as a gas station for refueling. Then you go over to Cyprus. They're considering the British Royal Air Force or Air Base. Now, remember, that Air Base got hit right at the beginning of this battle between the United States and Iran. So that happened in the first wave. Then you go to the south of Europe. And are there targets there? Well, experts are saying, regardless of the targets, your power may not be enough to get there. They can probably hit southern Europe with their medium-range ballistic missiles. However, they're probably going to struggle with accuracy and power at longer distances. So a wish list is being put together right now by Iran for various bases in Europe. Obviously, they have gone after others in the Middle East as well. So we'll keep you updated on this front. Now, a story that I found to be incredibly compelling, and I'm kind of drew a bit of a blank. I vaguely remember this back in 2013 in San Jose, California, but this is kind of a renewed narrative that is out there right now when it comes to the aging infrastructure that is the U.S. power grid. Experts warning things could turn very bleak and dark, literally, if we kind of don't have that quote-unquote come-to-Jesus meeting, right? Really have a stern conversation. And this was all brought to light by someone who was the chair, formerly, of the Federal Energy Regulatory Commission. His name is John Wellinghoff. And he sounded the alarm following that attack back in April of 2013. If you remember on that particular day, the gunman fired 120 rounds at 17 transformers at a Pacific Gas and Electric Metcalf electrical substation just outside San Jose. The Federal Energy Regulatory Commission conducted a power flow analysis right after that. They wanted a model to show a disruption at critical substations where multiple high voltage lines meet. Would that impact the U.S. power grid, which the outlet notes is actively divided into, actually divided into three sections, Western, Eastern, and the Texas interconnecting points. We came up with some very astounding numbers, Wellinghoff said. If you knock out, listen to this is terrifying. If you knock out nine total substations along those three grids, you can black out the entire United States. He also went on to say, it doesn't matter which ones that you hit out of the nine, as long as each was among the 10 most important in its respective region, west, east, and the Texas interconnecting point, right? He said that with enough guns, you could take out the power grid in 20 minutes. And he warned that if this actually happens in 2026, that was 13 years ago, this happens in 2026, we're in real trouble. Because once workers got to work on fixing that substation, it took PG&E 27 days to bring it online after the attack. The whole thing remains a mystery. No one has been brought up on charges. No one has been put in handcuffs. And so Wellinghoff goes on to point out that if it took a team of grid repair experts a month to fix a substation while the grid still had power, it would likely take significantly longer during a nationwide blackout. And a lot of these transformers, one manufacturer said around 75%, are older than their 50-year life expectancy. And the average age of large power transformers, which have even shorter service lives than their smaller cousins, was 38 to 40 years old back in 2014. It's now 2026. This is crazy. I hope we get a handle on this and we get someone in to fix the problem. Let's find out what else is going on this afternoon. News, traffic, and weather from Captain Jack.
9: Well, thank you so much there, Ryan, as we currently have 90 degrees here in Reno, and here's what's trending. Northern Nevada getting help from across the globe to battle the Hawk Fire.
10: Yes, on the fire side, we have agencies from all over the country, and actually we do have Australian firefighters and firefighters from New Zealand here.
9: Incident Commander Pete Bryant adds that in total, 4 civilians have been injured, as well as 3 responders, as we also get an update to evacuation numbers regarding the Hawk Fire.
11: So currently, evacuations of people under a Go Now evacuation are 23,000. Those under a Get Set evacuation are 40,000.
9: Truckee Meadows Fire Chief Richard Edwards adds that 395 North remains closed and that they are working as quickly as they can to get it reopened. And fire crews staying busy today as they responded to a mobile home fire in Sun Valley today. Truckee Meadows Fire and Rescue, along with the Reno and Sparks Fire Departments, worked together to get the fire out, according to a post on Truckee Meadows Fire Rescue's Facebook page. Nobody was inside the mobile home at the time of the fire, and the fire was quickly knocked down. And right now it's time for traffic and weather together here on News Talk 780 KOH. Almost at Ride Home on a Monday with Jim Poston.
12: Well, thanks, Jack. A big rig fire that turned into a hazmat situation as westbound 80 in California all balled up from Dutch Flat into Colfax. Traffic is moving, but it's taking about an hour to get through that. 395 in the North Valley is still closed from Parr up to Hallelujah Junction due to the Hawk Fire, and there is no estimated time to reopen. From the KOH Right Now Traffic Center, I am Jim Poston.
13: I am Chief Meteorologist Jeff Thompson in the KOH First Alert Weather Center. A breeze this evening and then less wind overnight and in the morning hours on your Tuesday. Breezy again by afternoon under a partly cloudy sky. We'll see a low of 63, Tuesday's high 93, some areas of smoke possible with the wildfire.
9: Thank you so much, Jeff, as I actually do have a report to quickly announce as US 395 has been opened in both directions, as well as new areas of the North Valleys have had their evacuation warnings lifted, including a stretch of North Valleys from Golden Valley Park to Woodland Village have had all of their warnings lifted. As well, again, US 395 is now open in both north and southbound traffic. 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It's 83 degrees in Cold Springs, 88 in Spanish Springs, and 90 degrees here at KOH Radio Center. 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
8: Less than 2 minutes away from this day in history with Captain Jack. In the meantime, we're learning more in regards to that very large cocaine bust over at State College, Penn State University, and the man at the center of it. Well, one of the main, of course, they refer to him top of the food chain, I believe, is 24-year-old alum from Long Island, Augustino Abatiello. We're now learning how he got so many students to help him get so rich, because we're also learning through these investigations that he was making it known how much money he was making. So what did he do? Well, he would just lean on his fellow classmates. Hey, Jack, come here. You remember that time you wanted to go on that spring break trip? You needed some money. You couldn't afford to go. You wanted to go with all the guys. Yeah, remember that $1,500? Yeah. If you want, you don't have to pay me back, but I'm going to need you to cut up this kilo and start selling it. And that is allegedly part of the story. Lars Zietvet is one of those that's charged, and apparently he was the one that was on that trip that owed that $1,500. Apparently there was, let me find it here, there was another student that asked to get out of his debts as well, and then you've got Paul Robinson and Thomas Robinson. Thomas is the son. And he was very much involved with the Long Island native in getting these drugs distributed. And then you bring in Dad. Apparently Dad decided, you know what, I've got this really prominent career going as an attorney here in Pittsburgh, but you know what, I want to upend my career and put my life into chaos, so I'm going to get involved with this. Apparently he's alleged to have had cash and coke in some safe. I'm not sure if it was at the law firm, at his home, I'm not sure. But the investigating behind this is certainly not over just yet.
22: 3, 2, 1, 0.
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8: All right, Captain Jack, what year are you taking us to today?
9: Well, today we're going back further than I think we ever have before, as we're going all the way back to 79 AD when Mount Vesuvius erupted. That's right, on this day in 79 AD, one of the most infamous volcanic eruptions in history began when Mount Vesuvius, overlooking the Bay of Naples in Italy, suddenly exploded. The eruption sent a massive column of ash and volcanic gases roughly 20 miles into the sky. For hours, volcanic ash rained down on surrounding towns. At Pompeii, the falling material became so heavy that roofs collapsed, trapping and killing people inside their homes. Others were suffocated by the massive amounts of ash and toxic gases. As the eruption column collapsed, superheated avalanches of volcanic gas, ash, and rock called pyroclastic flows started racing down the mountains at enormous speed. The nearby town of Herculaneum was essentially wiped out almost instantly, and Pompeii, of course, was buried beneath several feet of volcanic material. The exact death toll isn't fully known, but thousands of people died across the region, and some estimates put the death total as high as 16,000. Among those was Pliny the Elder, a famous Roman writer and military commander who had sailed towards the eruption in an attempt to help people evacuate. He would die the following day. His nephew, though, Pliny the Younger, would survive and would give us essentially the most famous and accurate eyewitness account of the disaster. But to top everything off, as perhaps the most interesting, is that August 24th might not actually be the correct date that this all happened. For centuries, historians relied on Pliny the Younger's account, which placed the eruption on August 24th. But archaeologists have found some evidence suggesting that it may have happened in the fall, including that people were wearing much heavier clothing, there were autumn fruits around in season, and most importantly, a charcoal inscription apparently that was found was dated to October 17. Because of this, many researchers now believe the eruption could have happened sometime in October rather than in August. So while August 24th is the traditional date we associate with Pompeii and the eruption of Vesuvius, even the date of one of history's most famous disasters remains actually a little uncertain.
8: Thank you, Captain Jack.
0: Anytime.
8: Yeah, appreciate it. All right. Well, I didn't have this on my bingo card today, and America rejoices as the most nauseating couple on planet Earth. Yes, Harry and Meghan. I thought that they were just going to live this perfect idyllic life in at their Montecito mansion in California. I guess not. After 6 years, they are going to visit the UK. As they're referring it to as a extended period. Now, this is such an extension that Prince Archie and Princess Lilibet are going to be attending school there. What is that going to look like? Another example of getting in a phone booth and wishing I could be in Buckingham Palace. I just want to see the fire between those two brothers and, frankly, the wives as well, because there is no love loss between these four individuals. A lot of it, they are speculating, is Harry's decision from that recent visit with his dad. That might have probably sparked a lot of this. Dad was informed of this decision that they were moving back over the weekend on Sunday, and at the end of this month, they will move back across the Atlantic, of course, moving to California back in January of 2020. Great news. Here's some news for parents out there. As another school year begins, apparently, if your kids are using AI to do and complete their homework after school, they're killing it. In fact, they're doing better thanks to AI. Students who used AI to write their homework got better scores and finished their work in record time. However, here comes that big proverbial but, they did worse on exams than kids who did things the old-fashioned way. All right, so this joint study across multiple universities and countries, after 6 months, found the students using AI saw their homework scores raise by 18% across all subjects. The time they spent on their homework dropped from 64 minutes to 45 minutes. But then when it was test-taking time, yeah, that's when the problem came in. Students who used it to score 20% below their classmates who did not. The study tracks some 27,000 students between the ages of 12 and 18, and experts are saying that with the rise of AI, it might have broken that relationship between homework grades and the amount of knowledge that is retained for tests. I got to tell you, I used to just try and memorize as much as I could. Now, I was in a private school much of my life, all the way through freshman year of high school, and then I went public school sophomore year through high school. So during those early years, I had it was beat over our head constantly because of the Bible and religious courses we were taking at Emmanuel Baptist Christian School that we literally had to memorize like full chapters of the Bible and then get up in front of the class and have to recite it verbatim. So I took that trick from trying to memorize all the Bible verses and just applied it over there. I wasn't the greatest test taker. Back then, it was the Texas Instruments calculator that everyone was freaking out about. So we didn't have this advantage that kids do today. But there is something to be said for information that you read and retain. I recommend writing it down or immediately sharing what you've learned with other people. It's a great way to really reinforce that information you just gained into your noggin. Right now, traffic and weather together time. Let's find out the latest from the Saxman.
12: Hey, Jim Poston sitting in for the Saxman. Great news, 395 has been reopened north of Parr. They're opening on-ramps and off-ramps now, with the exception of access to North Virginia Street, which remains closed from Panther up to Village Parkway. Westbound 80 is all jammed up from USA Parkway through Patrick. NHP is reporting a motorist assist on westbound 80 in Sparks near the East McCarran on-ramp. And a big rig fire and hazmat spill from this morning caused a huge backup on 80 westbound. And it's still backed up from Baxter to past Secret Town.
13: Hi, I'm Chief Meteorologist Jeff Thompson in the Colo 8 First Alert Weather Center. Your typical afternoon breeze for the next few days, but the wind is going to ramp up later in the week. Hopefully crews can get a handle on this Hawk fire. 63 overnight in Reno Sparks, 48 at the lake. Tahoe 82 Tuesday, partly cloudy and 93 for Reno.
12: Thank you, Jeff. Up at Stead, it's 88. Down in Hawthorne, 92 and 93 degrees here at the KOH Radio Center. 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
8: So last week, Tyler Robinson's defense put out the claim that, well, Tyler wasn't actually putting anybody in danger at Utah Valley State. Because the intended target, allegedly being Charlie Kirk, you know, and since the bullets didn't hit other people, it just hit Charlie, you know, they're trying to get the death penalty off the table. Well, the prosecution today is continuing to build their case that those in attendance, they were all actually in danger because they're taking a look at Tyler's record at the range, we'll say, his practice shots with the suspected murder weapon. They say he seldom hit the bullseye and sometimes missed the target completely when taking those practice shots, attempting to illustrate that the defendant knowingly put other people at great risk of death if he took a shot at Kirk from a rooftop toward a crowd of thousands. However, his defense argues that, well, he shot from above, right? It didn't travel through the crowd, so like nobody was in danger, so why do you want to put him to death? That is the latest in that saga. Meanwhile, over to Venice, Italy. I have some advice for all of you out there. If you're going to be going on vacation to this beautiful city and you're athletes, I know when I go on vacation, I always like to find the greatest gyms in the area I'm staying in for that period of time. Some people like to go for a run, right? It gives you the opportunity to kind of sightsee and maybe make some mental notes as to things that maybe you want to check out while you're there visiting. But this particular American couple from New York, well, they committed a finable faux pas. Julia Ladoff and her boyfriend and endurance athlete Mike Nasarella were on vacation there recently. And one particular morning, before 8 a.m., they're out and they decide to avoid a lot of the traffic in the higher trafficked areas and to get away from the people, and they found this cobblestone road. So they decide, you know what, let's go for a jog. So they do. And a few minutes in, they realize that they're really, really hot. Well, Michael does. And so, naturally, he takes his shirt off.

0: It's upwards of 80 plus degrees by 8 o'clock in the morning. But within 2 minutes of now running shirtless, he and his lady are noticing everybody and their brother staring at him, gawking at what is going on. So now in a panic, they're kind of looking at each other like, what did we do? We have no idea. So they stop the run. They duck into an alley. They pull out their phone. Well, guess what? In 2018, Venice, Italy passed a law to reinforce a culture of respect surrounding the city's religious landmarks, including, of course, the iconic St. Mark's Basilica and others in that community. So by taking off the shirt, well, they weren't showing respect. So now this innocent mistake that they didn't even know that they were committing could now cost them a fine of up to $300. You go down the street to Florence, they'll get nuts. Shirts off, getting crazy, having drinks. Not in Venice. No, that 2018 law, yeah, it also, to show respect, includes the caveat that you can't even ride your bike. They won't even let you walk alongside your bike in Venice. That's wild stuff. I'm not done talking. There's a lot happening on planet Earth today. We'll put these stories in front of you next as the Ryan Nutter Show continues right here on KOH.
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16: From ABC News, I'm Stephanie Officer. The Supreme Court in a 6-3 decision this afternoon cleared the way for President Trump to implement parts of an executive order over mail-in voting. ABC's Devin Dwyer.
17: Specific issue here were three different steps. One was his direction of the Department of Homeland Security to create a federal citizenship list and to distribute it to the states. Second, he asked the Attorney General with this executive order to prosecute any state official who gives a ballot to someone who is ineligible. And finally, to direct the states and the U.S. Postal Service to come up with a plan to standardize these mail ballots.
16: Lindsey Clancy's defense lawyer unsuccessfully moved for a mistrial today during the 19th day of testimony in the high-profile murder trial.
18: Defense lawyer Kevin Reddington asked for a mistrial after an expert witness called by prosecutors attempted to link Lindsey Clancy's Catholic faith to her motivation for killing her three children.
19: In the course of strangling each child, she said, "Go to God, baby, go to God."
18: The judge overseeing the case denied the motion, but sternly instructed jurors to ignore any testimony about Clancy's faith. She's charged with first-degree murder for killing her children in what her lawyers allege was an episode of postpartum psychosis. Closing arguments in a high-profile trial are scheduled for Wednesday. Peter Haralambos, ABC News, New York.
16: For the first time, New York City's medical examiner and the NYPD have identified a victim of the September 11th attacks using a certain technology, genetic genealogy to be exact, which pairs DNA with family trees. ABC's Rena Roy.
20: The newly identified victim is an adult woman. Her family has chosen to stay private. She's one of nearly 1,100 victims who have never been formally identified. The medical examiner's office has vowed all along never to give up, trying to identify as many of them as possible.
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22: KOH News time, 5:03. It's 90 degrees here in Reno. I'm Jack Sabanin. Here's what's trending. New areas of the North Valleys have had their evacuation warnings lifted. A stretch of the North Valleys from Golden Valley Park to Woodland Village have had all warnings and orders lifted. US 395 is now open as well in both north and southbound traffic. The Washoe County Sheriff's Office says on and off ramps will reopen, with the exception of access to North Virginia Street, which remains closed from Panther Drive to Village Parkway. Evacuations from the east side of US 395 are also being downgraded from evacuate now to get set to evacuate status in White Lake, Granite Hills, Granite Peak, North Valleys Regional Park area, and Alice Smith Elementary School area. Several neighborhoods on the east side of US 395 will remain under evacuate now status, including neighborhoods near Sierra Sage Golf Course, near Silver Lake Road, and Moya Boulevard. An overturned vehicle in Verde leads to an